0: We'd like to welcome everyone today. I'm Pastor Jared Marek of River of Life Church, and we just want to congratulate each graduate.
1: I am Pastor Amanda Van Vliet Snyder, and I am the pastor here at Our Savior's Lutheran Church. 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
3: And I'm Pastor Bertha Sulanelet-Koyluk. Welcome, and just remember who you come from, who's walked before you, and know that they are also behind you.
1: We would like to welcome Avery up. She's going to share a clarinet solo for you.
4: This is Avery Ehrlich-Piskoya. She's going to be sharing a clarinet solo.

0: Gracious Lord Jesus, we thank you for these students that you've placed in our lives and placed us in their lives for this time of growth and development. You've entrusted them to us as children, as infants, and then we as a community of parents and relatives, teachers, mentors, friends, and coaches have watched them grow both in education and knowledge and wisdom and understanding, but also in the attributes of love and mercy and kindness and goodness and gentleness and friendship and hard work and diligence and every other good thing that you could put into them. And we pray, Lord, that we've been faithful and tried our best as well and been diligent in the ways that we've mentored them and led them, encouraged them, corrected them, and enjoyed our time with them, Lord. We still stand with them and behind them and go forward before them and commit ourselves to this as they go into further pursuits of education and labor and work. And so we pray, Lord, that they would continue to grow, not just in knowledge and information, but in wisdom and understanding and knowing how to apply these things to life so that they can do incredible things in the world for God's glory and for neighbor's good. And so we commit ourselves that this relationship is not done and over, but wherever they go in life, that we will be with them. And we know, Lord, that you go before them to prepare a way. We pray that they would then walk with you faithfully and truthfully every day of their lives. In your name we pray, amen.
1: Let us all stand together as we sing together the hymn, Amazing Grace, and it is found inside of your bulletin.

0: We now like to welcome Zamara up to read from Romans and 1 Timothy.
1: Romans 8:28. And we know that in all things God works for the good of those who love him, who have been called according to his purpose. 1 Timothy 4:12. Don't let anyone look down on you because you are young, but set an example for the believers in speech, in conduct, in love, in faith, and in purity.
0: You may all be seated. The New Pack Choir is coming up to share a song with us.
2: No, we can be down there. Yeah. We can go down there. Go down there. Down here. Down there. I'm going to talk into the microphone. Yeah. Hi. By Chris.
3: We're going to sing to you in Inupiaq from my dialect. My mother's dialect is a little bit further up north, but we can, when we interact, when our language, Josie can understand some of the words and just insert in there a different alphabet. And so the words are very similar. The song we chose to sing to you is called He Abides. And I'll tell you a little bit about the, since we're going to sing it only in Inupiaq, the one verse that I want to express upon you is the fourth verse, and it talks about our desires. And in our language, kimun is desire. You know, as human beings and even other creatures, we desire. And sometimes it takes away from our praise to God. So this is what our song encourages us to do, that what we start our activities with God in our heart. It becomes a habit. So let's keep that in mind. Sunun, it's called Kimut. Let me say it right. Kimute ganga sunun. It's a continuous desire. Nunampit kotenun. That in this world it's commanded. When we insert God into our activities, it's the goodness of God commands into us and then expels what might not be that of God. So that's part of that song. And long ago, as a testimony, I, myself, Sukshragitka, it annihilated just like that some of the bad habits. When I confessed to them to the Lord, they disappeared. So that's part of that song, annihilated. Sukshragitka, that's a good word. Darvova, instantly. Isn't that amazing? We have that available. Every person have that available to us. That's the fourth verse. Okay, and ilokedni, that meganga, that means we don't have to pack them on our backpack anymore. Nutmuk is a backpack. When you're backpacking, if you forget your nutmuk on a hill, you can say, nutmuk! I kid. So, and one verse that we like to leave with you is 1 John 1:5. I'll say it in Inupiaq. Arayun komopluni. Suli ilani daktong daktongichuk suramik unin. That suramik unin, it means most definitely in our language, the Inupiaq language. And
4: First John 1:5. God is light, and in him there is no darkness at all.

0: We'd like to welcome up Ms. Halsak to come up and read from Jeremiah.
1: Jeremiah 29:11-13. For I know the plans I have for you, declares the Lord, plans to prosper you and not to harm you, plans to give you hope and a future. Then you will call on me and come to pray and pray to me, and I will listen to you. You will seek me and find me when you seek me with all your heart.
0: So again, we want to thank you for coming. My name is Amanda, Pastor Amanda, as some of you know me. But a lot of you know me as Mrs. Snyder. When I came to live here in 2018, my husband and I moved to Nome to be a

0: part of this community, mainly because he wanted to be closer to his family, and he wanted to go back to Norvik, and me being a big city girl was like, can we find something in between? And so Nome became the happy medium for us. And when we came up here, I was a pastor down in Soldotna, and there weren't any pastor jobs, and I used to be a teacher down in Sacramento, so I decided, maybe I'll come back to the classroom. And so I applied for a job at Nome Elementary School and came back to the classroom for my first time in 7 years. And I'm going to admit, I was nervous. I was nervous because I hadn't been in an elementary classroom in, you know, 7 years. I'd been teaching college, and so college students were a little bit easier. And I came here to Nome, and the very first class to greet me in 2018 was your class. Angela was in my class, Brooklyn was in my class, Phoenix, somewhere back here, Jonah, Peyton, were all my fifth grade students. I'm looking around, I think those are the only ones I see. But then there was also, all three of you guys were in Miss Maria's class. So I got to know so many of you as fifth graders welcoming me to your community. And you were the group that I first got to know as a teacher here in Nome. And so most of you guys know me as Mrs. Snyder. And I know it's weird to be like, I can never call her Amanda, but you are welcome to. I'm now Pastor Amanda or just Amanda. But I just wanted to share with each of you, I want to read to you from the book of 1 Corinthians. And I want this, which, by the way, you brought this up last night. You didn't know that I was going to be speaking on this, Wes, so you gave me a little preview of what I was going to share. But it says in the book of 1 Corinthians 13, if I speak in the tongues of mortals and of angels, but do not have love, I am a noisy gong or a clanging cymbal. If I have prophetic powers and understand all the mysteries and all knowledge, and I have all faith so as to remove mountains, but I do not have love, I am nothing. If I give away all my possessions, and if I hand over my body so that I may boast, but I do not have love, I gain nothing. Love is patient. Love is kind. Love is not envious or boastful or arrogant or rude. It does not insist on its own way. It is not irritable or resentful. It does not rejoice in wrongdoing, but rejoices in truth. It bears all things, believes all things, hopes all things, endures all things. Love never ends. And I'm going to skip down to 13, and it says, and now faith, hope, and love abide, these three, and the greatest is love. So as you graduate this year, because I used to be your teacher, and I couldn't preach in a classroom, but I can preach right here, I am going to tell you the greatest thing that you can do for this community, the greatest thing you can do in your lives is to love. Because you can be so incredibly successful in your lives, and I know so many of you will be successful. But don't forget that no matter how successful you are, if you do not love, the Bible says we are nothing. The exciting flip side of that is when we are people who are known by our love, what amazing success each one of us can have. So I want to encourage each one of you as you walk across that stage Tuesday night, Wednesday, one of those nights, I'm jumping ahead. When you walk across that stage Wednesday night and you take that next step into your future, be people who are known by their love. I remember love is the greatest thing we can offer. to this community here. Thank you so much for letting me come and speak. I look forward to seeing what your lives turn out to be and how God uses each one of you to love this community. Thanks for letting me come up. And then, I'm going to look at my bulletin and see what we're doing next. Angela is going to come up and read from the book of Proverbs.
1: So, my name is Angela Massa Medellina. Thank you, Mrs. Snyder. And building on that, what she said, literally on top of my head, all you need is love. Sorry if I slur my words. I don't have my glasses on. From Proverbs 3, 5 through 10, trust in the Lord with all your heart and not lean on your own understanding. In all your ways, submit to him, and you will make your path straight. Do not be wise in your own eyes. Fear the Lord and shun evil. This will bring health to your body and nourishment to your bones. Honor the Lord with your wealth, with the first fruits of all your crops. Then your barns will be filled to overflowing, and your vats will brim over with new wine.
0: I'd like to welcome Pastor Bertha to come up and read the Lord's Prayer. And, okay, all right, Pastor Bertha, let's come up. Let's all stand together. The Lord's Prayer is found somewhere in here.
2: It's just
0: found on the inside.
2: Yeah.
0: So Pastor Bertha will lead us in it, but let us all pray together.
2: Okay. Shall we bow our heads? Our Father, who art in heaven, hallowed be thy name. Thy kingdom come, thy will be done, on earth as it is in heaven. Give us this day our daily bread, and forgive us our trespasses, as we forgive those who trespass against us. And lead us not in temptation, but deliver us from evil. For thine is the kingdom, the power, and the glory, forever and ever. Amen.
0: Now we're going to sing the doxology together. It is also found underneath the Lord's Prayer. I don't remember what singing the doxology. Okay, all right. Let us sing together.

Our next hymn is Count Your Blessings. It is found in your bulletin. And as we sing, you may all be seated as we sing this hymn together.

0: We'd like to welcome Brooklyn up to read from 1 Corinthians and from the book of Joshua.
1: 1 Corinthians 16:14. Let everything you do be done in love. Joshua 1:9. Haven't I commanded you, be strong and courageous. Do not be afraid or discouraged, for the Lord your God is with you wherever you go.
0: And now we would like to welcome the assistant principal, Ms. Holly Harlow, who you chose to be your speaker.
2: Okay. Hey, everybody. Doing good. Great walking, by the way. It's been fantastic. All right. Good afternoon, everyone. Graduates, families, community members, elders, church. Love to be here. Love to see you all. My name is Holly, and a lot of you know me for math torture and making kids go to class. It's kind of my expertise. So I'm very honored that you chose me, despite all of the singing of my formulas and my weirdness. So I promise I won't talk about math, even though I thought about it. When people think about God and his goodness, they often think about miracles as huge, miraculous things, as signs that he's there, right? You think about incurable illnesses being cured. You think the train gets lifted somehow and people are saved. But when I think about God and his goodness, I see the smaller miracles as evidence. And when I think of each of you, that's what I see. I'm definitely off script already. So some of those examples that I've seen in this group, a student being comforted by a friend in the hallway, someone choosing to do the right thing when it would be easier not to, the paper you thought you would never finish but earned an A on, right? Making it through a hard day and offering kindness when you are struggling yourself. It's very fitting that we're talking about love. I really appreciate Pastor Amanda's message, right? Those small acts of love and kindness, like that is where you see God from each other and each other. When I look at this graduating class, I see a small collection of miracles. Every one of you has pushed through difficulties, supported someone else, survived disappointments, learned hard lessons, and kept going anyway. Think about everything that had to happen for this exact moment to exist. Think about the past year. Think about the past 18 years. Every success, failure, friendship, heartbreak, late assignment, family dinner, practice, argument, lesson, and second chance somehow all brought us here together to celebrate you. You are all miracles. Now, while writing the speech, I became very concerned about reaching the word count. So as any excellent scholar does, I'm going to outsource a little bit in the form of a block quote. This is a book of prayers that I received when I graduated 5 years ago, and it has prayers for everything. This one literally says prayer before a calculator. They also have one for roommates. The one I picked is about choosing small decisions and small actions to create miracles every day. It's by Henry Nouwen, and it's called World Prayer. We are not called to save the world, solve all problems, and help all people. But we each have our own unique call in our families, in our work, and in our world. We have to keep asking God to help us see clearly what our call is and to give us the strength to live out that call with trust. Then we discover that our faithfulness to a small task is the most healing response to the illnesses of our time. This quote reminds me that the most meaningful things in life are actually very small. The world tells you that your life only matters if you become extremely wealthy and famous or something changes huge overnight because of the one thing you posted on TikTok, right? But that's not how most goodness works. Most goodness happens quietly. It happens when you show up for people consistently, when you choose kindness over bitterness, when you do the right thing when no one is watching, and when you help someone carry something heavy. Those small acts are the miracles I was talking about earlier, and graduates, you are already capable of it. We have seen them. You do not have to have your whole life figured out today. You do not have to save the world all at once. You just have to live intentionally, love people well, stay grounded in who you are, and trust that small acts done with purpose can change the lives around you. Life will be full of losses and gains. Some parts of your life you will gladly leave behind, and some things will be taken from you before you are ready. Through all of it, remember who you are, remember the people who love you, and remember that even small moments can carry meaning. And when life feels uncertain, remember this moment. Remember that time that there was a room full of people who believed in you completely. Congratulations, class of 2026. We are so proud of you, and we cannot wait to see the small miracles you create next.
0: Let's all stand together as we sing the hymn, God Be With You, Till We Meet Again, and it is found on the back of your bulletin.

0: We'd like to welcome up Pastor Jared for our closing prayer at the beginning.
1: Let's pray. Lord, we thank you for who you are. We thank you that you have been with each of the graduates to this point, Lord, how you have helped them accomplish so much, and all those that have helped them along the way, Lord, their family, their teachers, Lord, each one, those that helped them reach their goals. Lord, we just celebrate them today, Lord, and we just thank you for all these things that you have done. Lord, we also recognize, Lord, that you have spoken destiny over each one. Lord, that they have purpose on their life, Lord. And I just pray that you would help them reach that, accomplish those goals. Lord, the things that you have placed upon them, I pray that they would have courage to accomplish those things. That you would order and direct their steps as they as this chapter draws to an end and a new chapter begins, Lord, give them courage. Let them not draw back in fear. But, Lord, give them boldness. Direct their steps. Lord, even the seemingly insignificant ones, God, that no one else notices. God, even the ones that are clear that they are significant. God, I pray that you would be with them every step of the way. Lord, that you would help them not only live for themselves, but they would make those around them better by showing your love, by investing in others, Lord, by not living for themselves, but living for you and others. God, I pray that you would help them overcome every weakness, every failure, every mistake with your help. I pray, Lord, that they would, Lord, when they run into a wall, I pray that you would help them to bounce back and have courage to continue to move forward. God, be with them in their relationships, as they make friends in life, as they begin families of their own. Lord, I pray that you would give them healthy relationships. Let them never know unhealthy isolation. Always be with them. Let them feel your love and your care. Let them feel your presence. God, I pray that you would lead each and every one of them on a personal journey to know you for themselves in a very clear way. God, go before them. You're the God that goes before us. And I pray that you would reveal yourself to them in that way. Lord, that the future is not a big uncertain area, Lord, but you're there with them. You have gone before them. You are the one who holds tomorrow. And Lord, we close this time by giving you thanks. Lord, you have been with them thus far, and we know that you will be with them as they call on your name. I just pray a blessing over each graduate. I pray your best over them. I pray that you would go with them and go before them. We pray these things in Jesus' name. Amen. And I would also like to welcome everyone for a time of refreshments in the social hall following this time.
0: And we ask that you remain seated until the graduates have exited. So...

And with that, we conclude the baccalaureate service for Nome Belt's graduating seniors. Graduation week has begun here in Nome. Thanks for tuning in. And we do pray, along with those who are at the service, that the Lord would guide the steps of these graduates. We return now to our regular programming. Thanks for tuning in.

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3: Here's the Western Alaska Weather Outlook from KICY AM 850. For eastern Norton Sound and the Nulato Hills, including Stebbins and Koyuk. Today, mostly cloudy with a chance of showers. Highs in the lower 60s with west winds to 10 miles per hour. Tonight, mostly cloudy. A chance of thunderstorms in the evening. Lows in the 30s with west winds to 10 miles per hour. For St. Lawrence Island, including Gamble and Savoonga. Today, mostly cloudy, then becoming partly sunny. Highs in the upper 30s with northeast winds to 10 miles per hour. Tonight, partly cloudy, areas of fog, lows in the upper 20s with northeast winds to 10 miles per hour, increasing to 20 miles per hour after midnight. For the Bering Strait coast, including Brevik, Mission, and Diomede. Today, mostly cloudy, highs in the mid-30s with north winds to 15 miles per hour. Tonight, mostly cloudy, areas of fog, lows in the upper 20s with north winds to 10 miles per hour. For the Yukon Delta coast, including Alakanuk and Hooper Bay. A flood watch is now in effect through late Sunday night, and a flood warning is now in effect until 1 a.m. Monday morning. Today, mostly cloudy, highs in the mid-40s with northwest winds to 10 miles per hour. Tonight, mostly cloudy, areas of fog, lows in the lower 30s with northwest winds to 10 miles per hour. For the lower Yukon River, including St. Mary's and Pilot Station, a flood watch is now in effect through late Sunday night, and a flood warning is now in effect until 1 a.m. Monday morning. Today, partly sunny, a slight chance of showers, highs in the mid-50s with northwest winds to 10 miles per hour. Tonight, mostly cloudy with a chance of showers in the evening, then partly cloudy after midnight. Lows in the mid-30s with north winds to 10 miles per hour. For the Kuskokwim Delta, including Bethel and Hooper Bay. Today, mostly cloudy with isolated rain showers, highs in the 40s with variable winds to 10 miles per hour. Tonight, mostly cloudy, lows in the mid-30s with variable winds to 10 miles per hour. And for the southern Seward Peninsula coast, including Nome and Golovin. Today, partly sunny, becoming mostly sunny, a slight chance of showers, highs in the mid-50s with light winds. Tonight, partly cloudy, lows in the upper 30s with northeast winds to 10 miles per hour. I'm Jonathan, and that's your weather forecast from KICY AM 850.

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1: Welcome to the Sunday service of the Nome Covenant Church, recorded last Sunday. 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
0: So we invite ourselves into God's presence that is here, and as we honor the one who is worthy of all of our praise.

0: Amen. Would you join us in the call to worship this morning? Comes from Psalm 126. As we come to the Lord, we come with laughter and songs of joy. For the Lord. Let's try it again. For the Lord has done great things for us,
1: and we are filled with joy.
0: Restore our fortunes, Lord, like streams of water. May our joy overflow in a harvest of praise for our God.

God is good, God is faithful, and God is the one that we can cling to day in, day out, year over year. God is faithful.

0: Oops, sorry. What is it? This is Mercy and Elsie and June. You all have one. Wow, do you guys see this? This is beautiful. That's a really special doll. And you can take it off. That's pretty cool. Is that really special to you? Yeah. Do you guys all have stuffies or special things at your house that are really special to you? Raise your hand if you have something special to you at home. Yeah, lots of you guys probably have things that you snuggle with in your bed at night. They're special, right? Do you guys know that you're God's special creation? Before the world was even created, before Genesis was written, God knew about each of you. He knew about your names. Now, God loves you so, so much. And you're his special creation. Just like this is special to Elsie, you're even more special to God. Isn't that amazing that God knew us? How many of you guys have counted your hair before? Have you counted all the hairs on your head? Do you know how many hairs are on your head, Stormy? You forgot. Yeah, there's a lot of hairs on our head, right? Do you know God knows how many hairs are on each of your heads? That's a lot of counting, right? But that's because God loves you and you're special to him. So you guys are going to get to go upstairs and have your Cub Kids time, but let's pray and then we'll give the box to someone. Lord, thank you so much that we have special things that are important to us. And just like we have special things, we're special to you. You created us and you love us. Help the children to know that today. Help them to listen well and let their time upstairs be blessed as they learn about you. In your name, amen.
1: Good morning, everybody. Good to see you all this morning. I certainly don't know how many hairs are on my head, but I know they're pretty crazy this morning, so my apologies. Before we get started, I'm just going to lead us in prayer, and then we'll dig into the Word. God, we thank you so much for your goodness, your grace towards us. We thank you that you are a faithful God, and you consider us, and you love us, God. We thank you for the children of this church. We thank you for the example that they are of childlike faith. We ask that you would make us more like them in that way, and make us more like yourself, God, more like Jesus. I pray that you would open your word to us this morning, that your words would be spoken and received, not my words, but yours, God. In Jesus' name, amen. We are going to kind of focus on a little bit of a theme verse this morning, but we'll be all over in the Word, but we'll start in Exodus 34, verses 6 and 7. That was not intentional, by the way. Let's see if I can make the technology work. Okay. There we go. The Lord passed before Moses and proclaimed, the Lord, a God merciful and gracious, slow to anger and abounding in steadfast love and faithfulness, keeping steadfast love for thousands, forgiving iniquity and transgression and sin, but who will by no means clear the guilty, visiting the iniquity of the fathers on the children and the children's children to the third and the fourth generation. So I'm focusing more on verse 6, and there's this kind of description that God is giving of himself. He's coming through, and he's saying to Moses, this is who I am. He's giving Moses an idea of his attributes, and these things are repeated throughout Scripture. They come up before this point, but this is kind of the first time we get that phrase, merciful and gracious, slow to anger, and abounding in steadfast love and faithfulness. I think it's super important that when we see a description of God that he's giving of himself, that we consider that, because as human beings, we have this little piece of the picture. We're down here in a valley, so to speak, and we're looking up. Everything else is all around us, and so we're in the middle of things. But God has this peak perspective. He can see everything that's happening throughout time and throughout all these circumstances. So that's especially why we want to consider the ways that God speaks and how he speaks of himself. This phrase, merciful and gracious, slow to anger, and abounding in steadfast love and faithfulness. David preached on the

0: patience aspect of this a few weeks ago, and that was the slow to anger portion, how God has a long nose. But no, that long nose is just, as David mentioned, this Hebrew idiom, this way of explaining that God is patient, because there's this idea that it takes a long time for your nose to get red or for your nostrils to flare if you've got a long nose. Not sure how accurate that is, but that's the idiom. Today, I'm going to focus on a different aspect, and it's the aspect of faithfulness. Give me one moment. There's a few examples throughout Scripture of the where faithfulness is mentioned. It comes up pretty often, but a few verses are, one of them is Psalm 36, verse 5. Your steadfast love, O Lord, extends to the heavens, your faithfulness to the clouds. Another example of this is Lamentations 3, 22 to 24, which says, the steadfast love of the Lord never ceases. His mercies never come to an end. They are new every morning. Great is your faithfulness. And one more is Isaiah 49, 7. Kings shall see and arise, princes, and they shall prostrate themselves because of the Lord, who is faithful, the Holy One of Israel. So faithfulness, what is it? I think we're considering it in the scriptural context, so the best thing to do would be to look at what the original word means. We translate it into English as faithfulness, but the word as it appears in Scripture is emet. It's where we get the name emet, of course, but it's this idea of truth, trustworthiness, reliable. It has to do with support and standing firm. So it has to do with this idea of this reliable, trustworthy standard that remains throughout time. This concept of faithfulness is often attributed to God throughout Scripture in a whole bunch of different ways. Faithfulness appears it's mentioned approximately 160 times in Scripture, some more or less depending on how you choose to look at it, but 80% of those instances refer to God. So that's a pretty interesting thing to consider. But I kind of want to take a closer look at those instances so we can get some context, some biblical context of the faithfulness of God. So first we'll look at 2 Thessalonians 3:3, and I'll have it up here. But the Lord is faithful. He will establish you and guard you against the evil one. 2 Thessalonians 3:3. So this idea of protection is linked to God's faithfulness. He is faithful to protect those that are his. And this is also a theme that shows up throughout the Psalms especially, but in various places in Scripture. This one came from 2 Thessalonians 3. Psalm 91:41 is also a very common one that we see. He will cover you with his pinions, and under his wings you will find refuge. His faithfulness is a shield and a buckler. This is a pretty common one that we tend to hear, we tend to proclaim, and it's a good one. But I think there's some depth and meaning to it that sometimes we can miss. This idea of so obviously there's this image of a bird, often described as an eagle, but covering with its wings, this idea of protection. And this is a common theme actually throughout Hebrew tradition. But the idea of the pinions being something that covers us is pretty cool, because the pinions are the part of the wings that are predominantly responsible for flight. Flight is pretty much this greatest power that a bird has. And so I think it's intriguing that if you follow this analogy through, if God is covering us with his pinions, he's choosing not to use all of the power that he could use for our benefit. And that carries through. He gives us a choice in the path we choose to walk. He wants us to walk his path. He wants us to follow after him and seek after him. But he gives us a choice. He lets us decide if we want to follow his way or if we want to choose a different way. And so that idea that God, in his protection, still seeks relationship with us. He still seeks that we can decide to do that. Because if I force someone into something, it's no close relationship. That's a relationship of bondage. So it's a really neat aspect that I hadn't quite seen in this scripture until studying this past week. So yeah, I really appreciate that aspect. I think one other image or slide I was going to bring up was this AI-generated image. I decided not to, but this idea of a helicopter parent. It was a great image, but I'm sorry you guys missed it. This idea that there's someone constantly hovering over you. They're trying to protect you, but make sure that everything's sorted out for you, watching your every little move. And that was to say that God is not a helicopter parent. He gives us freedom, and he brings freedom. And his way is freedom, actually. That kind of brings us to 2 Timothy 2, 12 to 13. If we endure, we will also reign with Christ. If we deny him, he will deny us. If we are faithless, he remains faithful, for he cannot deny himself. So, as I've already mentioned, choosing God's path to endure leads to eternal life, reigning with Christ. Choosing a different path, one that denies Christ, unfortunately leads to eternity without him. But in all of it, God is faithful. And it's so intriguing that he is so consistently faithful that it is a defining attribute of who he is. I mean, we see right here, if we deny him, he will deny us. If we are faithless, he remains faithful. And so, gratefully, God's faithfulness doesn't end at us choosing to turn away from his path and then hopelessness. There's still hope in it. And that kind of brings us to 1 John 1:9. If we confess our sins, he is faithful and just to forgive us our sins and to cleanse us from all unrighteousness. So God is faithful when we turn away. He's faithful to offer forgiveness, as he promised, when we come back to him. So that faithfulness doesn't depend on us, but rather we depend on God's faithfulness. And that kind of, that has to do with Romans 6 as well. Romans 6, 1 to 2. What shall we say then? Are we to continue in sin that grace may abound? By no means. How can we who died to sin still live in it? So it's not a license to, God's faithfulness is not a license to sin, but he does offer us that way of escape from that path of sin and death. And that's ultimately the message of the gospel. Joshua 21:45 says, not one word of all the good promises that the Lord had made to the house of Israel had failed. All came to pass. And so, for context, this scripture is coming at the end of Joshua. When Joshua has lived his life, he has, by the will of God, brought the people of Israel into the promised land. And he's essentially lived out that fulfillment of what God had promised for generations and actually centuries before. And so the idea here is that God has a track record of faithfulness. When he says he's going to do something, he is faithful to carry that through. And so he's not bounded by time. For approximately 4 centuries before, when God had promised to do something, he carried it through, even though his people rebelled against him in the desert. It's not that there weren't consequences. That whole generation passed away. They couldn't enter into the promised land, but he was still faithful to his promise. Another significant aspect of God's faithfulness is that aspect of it spanning from generation to generation throughout time. Psalm 119 verse 90 says, your faithfulness, Lord, endures to all generations. If we take a look back at Exodus 34, and let's see, yeah, I did bring it up here. Exodus 34, verse 7. We see that God is the one who keeps steadfast love. I guess I'll bring it up. Steadfast love for thousands, forgiving iniquity and transgression, but who will no means clear the guilty, visiting the iniquity of the fathers on the children and the children's children to the third and fourth generation. Scripture indicates that God's justice allows the effects of sin to be carried down for a number of generations. And we see that when there's struggles, family struggles, they tend to repeat themselves through generations. It's not some crazy thing we're seeing here. It's what we actually see happening in the world today. But God is so much more faithful to provide mercy, to provide grace, to bring that even when the natural consequences of sin come to meet us. And so he's faithful to do good, even when he has to be faithful to do justice. So let's just take a quick look at these aspects that we've gone over so far. We see that God's faithfulness protects, God's faithfulness brings freedom, it offers forgiveness. He keeps his covenants. When he says he's going to do something, he carries out that promise. And God's faithfulness is timeless. It passes from generation to generation. It's not limited even by sin. So those are the aspects so far. The question becomes, what is the purpose of looking at all of this? Why does it matter? Why does God's faithfulness matter to us today and even throughout time? And it matters because God has a plan, and it has a lot of different aspects to it. I was in conversation with someone recently, and they were describing God's grace as this diamond with many facets, that it has so many different aspects to it. And I thought that was a really cool description. I think this plan that God has, it's like that too. It has all these different facets to it. It's like a diamond. But it has this common thread throughout it, this beam of light that kind of shoots through the diamond and refracts into all these different aspects in different ways. But there is that steady beam, that core idea. And that core idea in God's vast plan is this idea of redemption. I guess I have a slide for that. So he has this plan. He had this set of blueprints from the beginning. He knew it was going to happen before it happened. He had this plan. But the first time we kind of hear of God's plan is in the Garden of Eden after Adam and Eve have sinned, after they've chosen essentially their own way over God's way. And there's this, God essentially comes to Adam and Eve and the serpent and essentially lays out justice. But it has a redemptive aspect to it, because there's this concept that there will be one who will come who will crush the head of the serpent. The serpent embodies the enemy or essentially sin and death. And so one coming to crush the head of the serpent is one coming to cast out sin and death and thus bring redemption. God says the seed of the woman, foreshadowing Christ, will crush that of the serpent. And then we see again in the story of Noah, and that's in Genesis 6:18. God says, I will establish my covenant with you. You will enter the ark, you and your sons and your wife and your sons' wives with you. You are to bring into the ark two of all living creatures, male and female, to keep them alive with you. So humanity is sinning against God. They are sinning pretty egregiously against God, so that the whole earth is wiped out by a flood. But God still provides a way of escape, a redemption plan through it all. He uses Noah in that way. Abraham is another example that we see following this through throughout time. Genesis 17:4-8 says, as for me, speaking of God, this is my covenant with you. You will be the father of many nations. No longer will you be called Abram, your name will be Abraham, for I have made you a father of many nations. I will make you very fruitful. I will make nations of you, and kings will come. I will establish my covenant as an everlasting covenant between me and you and your descendants after you for the generations to come, to be your God and the God of your descendants after you. The whole land of Canaan, where you now reside as a foreigner, I will give as an everlasting possession to you and your descendants after you, and I will be their God. So at this time, God continues his redemption plan by choosing a people for himself. He's going to make a nation that's his own, as it speaks in Scripture of it being his heritage. And so there is this concept that God is, amidst this wilderness of Canaan, he is bringing about, or he's continuing his plan of redemption. There's another scripture that kind of plays on this, and that's earlier in Genesis, chapter 12, verses 2 to 3. I will make you into a great nation, and I will bless you. I will make your name great, and you will be a blessing. I will bless those who bless you, and whoever curses you, I will curse. And all peoples on earth will be blessed through you. So it's this idea that even though God is choosing for himself a people, that people that he's choosing in his faithfulness is going to become the blessing and carry through that plan of redemption for all people. Not to say that this people he's choosing are anything extra special or righteous. The only thing that makes them extra special is that they have God as their head. And we see that repeated throughout Scripture. God is the one who leads them. It's because they're his people that they stand out and are different and set apart from any other nation. God reaffirms his promise made to Abraham with Isaac and with Jacob, with Moses, Joshua, and numerous after them. David is the next one that I want to mention. David's house becomes this tree, as it's described in Scripture. It's this continuation of the people of God, and it's from this tree that the ultimate piece of this puzzle of redemption is going to come about. And then numerous prophets. God comes to a whole bunch of them in between the time of David and the time of Jesus, foreshadowing what's going to occur. A few places this shows up is Zechariah 9:14, Micah 5:2, Isaiah 7:14, Isaiah 9:6-7, and Isaiah 11:1. Those are just a few of them. It shows up in a whole bunch of different places. But I'm going to bring our attention to Jeremiah 23:5-6. Behold, the days are coming, declares the Lord, when I will raise up for David a righteous branch, and he shall reign as king and deal wisely, and shall execute justice and righteousness in the land. In his days, Judah will be saved, and Israel will dwell securely. And this is the name by which he will be called: the Lord is our righteousness. So this is another place that we see this concept, this idea of a tree. Jesus is that branch, that offshoot of the house of David, of this people that God has chosen that will bring about this redemption plan. And we get to Jesus, and he comes, and it looks different than some imagine it will look, but he comes to bring that redemption plan, and he chooses to involve us in it. Romans 11:17-24 says, let's see, do I have it here? Yes, okay. But if some of the branches were broken off, and you, although a wild olive shoot, were grafted in among the others, and now share in the nourishing root of the olive tree, do not be arrogant toward the branches. If you are, remember, it is not you who support the root, but the root that supports you. They will say, branches were broken off so that I may be grafted in. That is true. They were broken off because of their unbelief. But you stand fast through faith, so do not become proud, but fear. For if God did not spare the natural branches, neither will he spare you. Note then the kindness and the severity of God. Severity towards those who have fallen, but God's kindness to you, providing you continue in his kindness. Otherwise, you too will be cut off, and even they, if they do not continue in their unbelief, will be grafted in. For God has the power to graft them in again. For if you were cut from what is, by nature, a wild olive tree, and grafted, contrary to nature, into a cultivated olive tree, how much more will these, the natural branches, be grafted back into their own olive tree? So this idea of a tree is continued, this tree being the family of God. And we who were not born Jews into the people of Israel, we have been given this opportunity since the coming of Christ to have this chance to be grafted in, to come into the family of God, to become his people. And that's how this redemption plan has been carried through. And likewise, the people of Israel, if they choose to not continue to trust and follow in the way that God's bringing things about, namely through Jesus, then those are cut off in the family of God. Not that they cannot be added back in. It says right here that there's absolutely a way for God to graft them back in. But it comes down to that choice that we have. God offers, he calls us, but do we choose to be grafted in? Do we choose to walk in relationship and right standing with him? Because ultimately that's our participation in this redemption story. I should put it this way. That's the start of our participation in the redemption story. Romans, let's see, did I add this one in? I already had that one. Okay. That just kind of takes us back to 2 Timothy 2:12-13. If we endure, we also reign with Christ. If we deny him, he also will deny us. If we are faithless, he remains faithful, for he cannot deny himself. So there's mercy and grace. And just to draw our attention back to one of the verses here, we're told to note the kindness and the severity of God. It's not one aspect or the other. God is all loving. He is kind and gracious. He's slow to anger. He's faithful. He's faithful to who he is as well. And he's a just God and a loving God. So there's those two held in tension. God, it's also important to note that God does not give up on his plans, his promises, or his people. God is faithful throughout time. He is faithful to his promises. It was necessary to bring the flood, but God provided the ark. Abraham, Isaac, and Jacob at various times all chose their own way over God's. But God remained faithful to the plan, the redemption plan that he had in mind. David sinned against God in some pretty significant and pretty egregious ways. But God's faithfulness was constant. Solomon, after God had given him wisdom and wealth and riches and anything that you could possibly imagine, turned away from God. Numerous evil and wicked kings led God's people in a way that was not what he had set out and required of his people. But God still remained faithful, even when his people nullified their part of the agreement. God's faithfulness was constant. And so there's this knowledge. It's important to keep tucked away at the back of our mind, but there's a practical aspect to it as well. It's not just something to sit there and just ruminate there. There's this requirement, not requirement. There's this way that we participate in it as well. If you are a child of God, if you have surrendered your life to the will of God, then your call is to be like your Father in heaven, to take up the mantle of faithfulness. Faithfulness is a fruit of the Spirit. Thus, it should flow out of us if we are God's people, because the people of God have the mind of Christ. And so we live according to the leading and the guiding of the Holy Spirit. So, to repeat it, our call is faithfulness. In other words, we must be trustworthy, reliable, just, merciful, gracious, upright followers of Christ, to faithfully fulfill the calling that God has placed on our lives, to share the gospel, to disciple, according to the giftings and the abilities that he's given us, because that doesn't look the same for all of us. It has different aspects to it. That's why we're the body of Christ. We're not all copies, facsimiles. No, we're different, but God can use all of us when we partner with him. If you are not in a relationship with God, then hear this. God is the mastermind of this great redemption plan that we can trace throughout time, and he invites you to be part of it. All you have to do is surrender to him. Not my will be done, but your will, God. Not my plan, not my way or the highway, but your way, God. And I don't want to sugarcoat it, because if we enter into this with this transactional idea of things where we accept Jesus and then we get to go to heaven, we've missed the point. There's this heart attitude that ultimately is the bigger picture. The path of life isn't an easy path to walk. It's straight and narrow for a reason. But if you live in Nome, you know it's not so much about the road you're on as where you're going. So even though it's not a four-lane highway, even though it's a straight and narrow road, it does lead to the better place, and it is actually filled with God's blessing. It just might not look like what we think it should. So, if you're not surrendered, if you have not surrendered your life to Christ, to the redemptive will of God, I encourage you to do it today. Tomorrow is never promised, and God doesn't wish that any should perish, but that all should reach repentance. So I'm going to pray, and you don't have to say the exact words I say, but if you do want to surrender your life to Christ, I would strongly recommend it. And you don't have to do it today. You can come to Patty, myself, Nate, you can come to any one of us after the sermon, and you can pray with us then too. But I'll just lead us in a quick prayer, and you can repeat after me verbally or just in your own mind and heart, if this is a decision that you want to make today. God, I surrender. Your way is the path of life, and I want to walk on that path of life. I recognize that I have sinned against you, and I want your redemption. I want your salvation. And I ask that you would come into my life, that you would come into my mind and heart, and that you would draw me to yourself, God. I love you, Lord. In Jesus' name, amen. At this time, I'll just ask the worship team to come on up. I know it's a bit of an abrupt ending, but yeah, this is just what I feel like God's been speaking to me, and grateful to share it with all of you. So thank you for listening, and I hope and pray that God works in your minds and hearts wherever you are in this journey of life.
1: Amen. God's faithfulness is timeless. It is true. It is for all of us. He can do nothing other than who he is. Would you stand as we put the exclamation point on this service?

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1: It comes from Deuteronomy 7, verse 9. Know therefore that the Lord your God, he is God, the faithful God, who keeps his covenants and his faithfulness to 1,000 generations for those who love him and keep his commandments. Go in peace.
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1: 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We hope you enjoy hearing music from your friends, family, and neighbors from all over Western Alaska.

I'm thanking God for all the little people there have been in my life. Hi, I'm Chuck Swindoll. I think you know who I mean. Not celebrities or stars or people in the limelight, but those who have quietly impacted each of us. Here's a little test. Stop and think. Can you name the Secretary of State 10 years ago? How about the Heisman Trophy winner of 5 years ago? A Nobel Prize winner a year ago? You know, I can't either. You will never, ever forget, however, the person who taught you to read or helped you buy your first car or listened as you wept over a broken relationship. Funny, we may call them little people, but they're big people.

Crystal Hawkins in Wasilla. Please send prayers her way if you know Nellie Scott. Please call, text, or go visit her if you can. I have to work, but she really needs prayer right now. And to the residents of Teller and Brevig Mission from Graphite One, the community meeting scheduled for June 1st in Brevig Mission has been postponed to a date yet to be determined. There will be a community meeting in Teller Tuesday, June 2nd from 2 to 5 p.m. at the Teller School. Learn about the ongoing permitting process and the next steps for the project. For more information, call 907-687-1184. Once again, to the residents of Teller and Brevig Mission from Graphite One, the community meeting scheduled for June 1 in Brevig Mission has been postponed to a date yet to be determined. There will be a community meeting in Teller Tuesday, June 2nd from 2 to 5 p.m. at the Teller School. Learn about the ongoing permitting process and the next steps for the project. For more information, call 907-687-1184. And if you have a personal message you'd like us to send for you, give us a call, 1-800-478-5429 or 907-443-2213, or send an email to office@kicy.org, and we'll get your Ptarmigan Telegraph message on the air.

Here's the Western Alaska weather outlook from KICY AM 850. For eastern Norton Sound and the Nulato Hills, including Stebbins and Shaktulik. Tonight, mostly cloudy with a slight chance of thunderstorms in the evening. Lows in the 30s with west winds to 10 miles per hour. Tomorrow, partly sunny on Memorial Day with a chance of showers in the afternoon. Highs in the mid-60s with northeast winds to 15 miles per hour. For St. Lawrence Island, including Gamble and Savoonga. Tonight, partly cloudy with areas of fog. Lows in the upper 20s with northeast winds to 10 miles per hour, increasing to 20 miles per hour after midnight. Tomorrow, mostly sunny Memorial Day morning with fog, then becoming mostly cloudy. Highs in the mid-30s with northeast winds to 25 miles per hour and gusts up to 45 miles per hour in the afternoon. For the Bering Strait coast, including Brevik Mission and Shishmaref. Tonight, mostly cloudy with areas of fog. Lows in the upper 20s with north winds around 15 miles per hour. Tomorrow, partly sunny on Memorial Day with areas of fog in the morning. Highs in the 30s with northeast winds around 20 miles per hour. For the Yukon Delta coast, including Alakanuk and Mountain Village. A flood watch is in effect through late Sunday night, and a flood warning is now in effect until 1 a.m. on Monday. Tonight, mostly cloudy with areas of fog. Lows in the 30s with northwest winds to 10 miles per hour. Tomorrow, partly sunny on Memorial Day with areas of fog in the morning. A slight chance of showers in the afternoon with highs in the lower 50s with northeast winds to 15 miles per hour. For the lower Yukon River, including Pitcairn Point and Marshall. A flood watch is in effect through late Sunday night and a flood warning now in effect until 1 a.m. on Monday. Tonight, mostly cloudy with a slight chance of showers in the evening, then partly cloudy after midnight. Lows in the mid-30s with north winds to 10 miles per hour. Tomorrow, mostly sunny Memorial Day morning, then mostly cloudy with a chance of showers in the afternoon. Highs in the upper 50s with east winds to 10 miles per hour, increasing around 15 miles per hour in the afternoon. For the Kuskokwim Delta, including Eek and Hooper Bay. Tonight, partly cloudy, lows in the mid-30s with variable winds to 10 miles per hour. Tomorrow, mostly cloudy on Memorial Day with scattered rain showers in the afternoon. Highs in the lower 50s with east winds to 25 miles per hour. And for the southern Seward Peninsula coast, including Nome and Galvin. Tonight, partly cloudy, lows in the upper 30s with northeast winds to 10 miles per hour. Tomorrow, mostly sunny Memorial Day morning, then partly sunny with a slight chance of showers in the afternoon. Highs in the upper 50s with northeast winds to 15 miles per hour. I'm Jonathan, and that's your weather forecast from KICY AM 850.

0: woodland!
1: Ranger Bill, warrior of the woodland, struggling against extreme odds, traveling dangerous trails, fighting the many enemies of nature. This is the job of the guardian of the forest, Ranger Bill. Pouring rain, freezing cold, blistering heat, snow, floods, bears, rattlesnakes, mountain lions. Yes, all this in exchange for the satisfaction and pride.

0: I'm sure we all thrill to the stories of the old West. The days when men very seldom lived to a ripe old age because of Indians, hardship, and outlaws. Our story today involves a real old Western character who can recall even farther back than Stumpy, when times were rough and the Indians roamed about and Father said his prayers with his shotgun cocked. Some folks call them the good old days, yet I doubt if there is one of us that would like to live back there after knowing the labor-saving devices we have today. But we'd better get on with the story. And here it is.
1: Houseboat Charlie.
0: Houseboat Charlie is really an old-timer. He got the name Houseboat from the fact that he's been the ferry boatman across Misery Crossing ever since he was knee-high to a toadstool. Not only does Charlie run the ferry across the powerful and treacherous Shady River, but he lives on the ferry itself. Ralph, Stumpy, Grey Wolf, and I were just coming to Misery Crossing on horseback after being out on the North Trails for almost 4 weeks. Charlie's great-grandson, Junior, was there with the old gentleman as usual.
2: Hey, Gramps, here come the Rangers.
3: Well, I'll be jiggered if you ain't right, Junior. That's Bill and his friend.
2: Looks like they're pretty beat, Gramps.
3: Yeah, I'd say you're right. Them there fellas have been out on the trail for quite a spell. Say, they got pack mules with them.
4: Hello, Charlie, Junior.
3: Howdy, Bill.
2: Hello, Bill. Say, you fellas look beat. Been on the trail long?
4: I'll say, almost 4 weeks.
2: Wow.
5: Boy, it's good to stand on my feet for a change.
6: You're not just joking, sonny. I'll gladly walk the rest of the way home. The muscles in my legs are shrinking from sitting so much.
3: What do you fellas do when you're gone so long?
7: Oh, we inspect all fire lines. Look over all kinds of trees to see they have good health. We watch animals. Make count of animals in government parks and their health and actions. Huh? We inspect all tourist trails to make sure they're safe. And we do plenty other things at the same time.
2: Wow.
0: You see, we got to make sure that the tourists will be safe from danger. That is, as long as they stay on the marked trails that we set up for them. Well, as soon as we get back to town, I'll send out men in small groups to begin their work of fixing things up and making improvements.
3: Hey, you've got quite a job riding herd on all this forest. Say, why don't you fellas come aboard and set a spell? I got a good coffee pot and some fresh biscuits.
6: How fresh, Charlie?
3: 3 days old, you old walrus.
6: That's the freshest biscuit you ever had, you old tadpole snatcher. Let's eat, fellas. Bill, we're going to have to put some of that there foam rubber on our saddles.
0: Why, Stumpy?
6: Here, sit in this easy chair, Charlie's.
0: Don't get up, old-timer. I know what you mean. Charlie, we appreciate your hospitality. We really were trail-weary and saddle-sore.
7: Oh, that's right. We really tired.
5: Charlie, where'd you ever learn to keep your houseboat looking so nice?
3: My missus taught me before she was killed in an Indian raid.
5: Your wife was killed by Indians?
3: That's right, Ralph. I thought you knew. Most everyone around here does.
5: Now that I think of it, I guess I did hear it.
6: That's when they named this place Misery Crossing.
2: But tell us the story again, Gramps.
3: Oh, you've heard that story 100 times, Junior.
2: I know, but tell it again, please.
3: Well, you fellas mind?
0: No, I don't. I'd like to hear it again, Charlie. It's been many years since I've heard you tell how this place got its name.
7: I'd like to hear it again, too.
5: That goes for me likewise.
6: Charlie, I'll dream of the good old days while I'm listening.
3: You fellas must be plumb tuckered to want to sit and listen to this. Well, sir, this is the only place up or down the Shady River that's any good for crossing. It's deep here, but the old river's kind of quiet and peaceful. So, me and Cougar West decided to build a ferry here to take folks and cattle across the river. Now, me and Cougar knew that this would be a bad place for Indian attacks, because there's high canyon walls all around. Outlaws will get the drop on you, too. But it's the only place for 50 miles up or down the river where a man or animal can cross and expect to make it with a whole hide. So me and Cougar West went into business. And it came fast and furious.
5: Charlie, me and the boys, we got 500 head of steers back on the prairie. I want you to ferry the herd across.
3: That's what we're here for, Marsh.
5: Now, how much?
3: Well, what do you think, Cougar?
5: I'd say $100.
3: Mm-hmm. Well, that's what I'm thinking. $100, Marsh.
5: Well, I call that a right reasonable price. I'll save more than that because I don't have to drive the herd the extra 50 miles. In fact, I'd call that dirt cheap.
3: Well, we ain't here to skin folks, even though we could. Me and Cougar are trying to build a business. We figure we'll make more money and have a lot more friends and customers by being honest. There's, one thing, however.
5: What's that?
1: You travel at your own risk. Them rocks up there sometimes get full of rustlers and Injuns.
5: Oh, I know that. I'll have some of my boys ride high just in case.
3: Okay, when'll you be here?
5: Sun up.
3: We'll be waiting. Well, sir, rustlers must have smelled that trail herd a-coming. Just as we were about roaded for the first trip, the fireworks started.
8: A dozen more, and that'll be all for this load.
5: Okay, Charlie.
9: Hey, boss, look up on the ridge. Don't say now, boys.
5: Wait. Take cover, men. We'll all be killed down here. Some of you boys cover us. Me and the rest of the boys will drive the herd back to the prairie.
9: The covering fire.
10: Hey, look on the ridge. It's for sure Ben a posse.
3: We'll go tell Marsh. We'll start putting his herd across the river right away, and this time we won't be stopped. Yep, outlaws was bad enough, but Injuns was worse. Why, they'd follow a wagon train right down here to the crossing.
5: Charlie, get your shooting on. Here comes a wagon train with the pesky Redskins right behind them.
3: Cast off the ferry so we can get to the middle of the river.
5: Right.
10: He's been trying to shoot fire arrows at the ferry.
3: Stop talking and keep shooting. Well, sir, that's the way it was almost all the time. Rustlers, hold-up men, Indians, and the weather. Floods, blizzards, and what have you. Almost everyone had a miserable time getting to the ferry, so we decided to call this Misery Crossing.
2: Thanks, Gramps. I like the part about the Indians the best.
3: Well, you're a red-blooded American boy, all right. Yes, sirree.
0: Right. Well, Charlie, we got to move along home. Thanks for the story, the coffee and the biscuits.
5: Thank you, sir.
3: Well, bring your horses and mules aboard, and I'll take you to the other side of Misery Crossing. You won't have to do any shooting, though.

0: in sync.
1: And how? I not see it rain hard like this for a long time.
2: Neither have I.
3: I'll say. We got here just in time. I got it. Ranger headquarters. What's that? How long ago? We'll ride out there right away and see if there's anything we can do. Right. Goodbye.
1: What happened, Bill?
3: Flash flood hit Spring Valley about half an hour ago.
1: Uh-oh. Did it clean the valley out?
3: Yeah, it sure did. Well, let's go and see what we can do, if anything.
1: We're probably too late.
3: Whoa, Storm. Easy, big boy.
1: Boy, it cleaned out the ranches of Spring Valley. Clean as a whistle.
3: That sure did, and without warning. Flash floods are terrible monsters. They can strike any time and with terrific power.
4: Yep. There's no greater force than a wall of water 15 or 20 feet high rushing down a valley or canyon.
1: Too bad. Maybe we go down and see if anyone's still alive.
3: Right.
1: Oh, what a pleasant job this is going to be. We knew all the folks in Spring Valley.
3: Uh-huh. Well, being an undertaker isn't going to be any fun, that's for sure. Well, let's get on with it. We'll be finished that much sooner.

0: Here's young Hollins.
1: Is he dead?
0: Yep.
2: I'll lay him here with his parents, Stumpy.
0: Yep. Yes. Seven families wiped out to the last man, woman, and child. And the cattle and stock and ranch buildings gone, too.
3: Boy, the thing must have hit with a terrific wallop.
0: Yeah. Now, here come some rescue parties. Let them take these bodies back into town. We've got to ride and warn the other people that live in the valleys and canyons around here.

0: Dry Wolf, Stumpy, you fellas ride west and warn the people in Beaver Canyon, Apple Valley, Spruce Canyon, and farther on.
1: Okay, we meet you back in town.
2: Where are we going, Bill?
0: We'll cover all the valleys and canyons to the east. All right, let's go. Come on, Storm.
1: Let's go.
0: Come on,
1: boss.

0: Whoa, King, whoa!
1: Whoa, bye-bye. Jimmy!
0: Oh, we too late, old-timer.
1: Yeah, we sure are, young feller. You know, I couldn't figure out why Bill sent us east and west. With the storm splitting too, and we gotta get ahead of it. Come on, Matilda!
0: Come on, King, that boy!

0: finally got in front of the storm.
1: Right. You take the ranch on the left. I'll take the one down the road on the right. Sound the alarm, and then ride for the next place.
0: Okay. Paul Revere won't have a thing on me.
1: See you later. Fella, easy, boy.
2: Hey, what's all the ruckus about, Ranger?
1: Flash flood warning. Get your family and leave the valley as fast as you can. Head for high ground.
2: Right away, thanks.
1: Come on, Storm Boy. We gotta cover ground. Let's go.

0: Boy, it's a good thing you had some men continue to spread the alarm. Storm and Bess are beat, especially Bess.
1: Yeah, I know she is. Storm's winded, but he's a young horse. Be able to ride hard after a brief rest.
0: Where are you going from here?
1: Down to see Houseboat Charlie. Warn him that the Shady River is about to go on the rampage.
0: Yeah, I forgot about him. You want me to go, too? Or what
1: you
0: do you want
1: stay
0: me
1: out on the high ground and walk Bess back to town. Tell Stompy and Gray Wolf where I've gone. I'll meet you at headquarters.
0: Okay.
1: I'm going to give Storm 10 minutes more rest, then head for Misery Crossing.
0: Boy, if a flash flood catches Houseboat Charlie flat-footed, he'll really be in misery.
2: I don't care a parcel of muskrats about the flash flood, Bill. They don't scare me none. But thanks for telling me anyhow. It's mighty fine of you to ride down here just for that.
1: Charlie, you're not going to laugh this off, are you?
2: Why, sure. I know this river like I know the back of my hand, Bill. Been living on it for 65 years.
1: Perhaps. But a flash flood would sweep you right to your death like so much debris. You, your ferry, and your house would be gone in an instant.
2: Oh, sure. I ain't seen this river at any time that I couldn't handle it. Young fella, I know every mood of the Shady from sun up to sundown, from January to February.
1: Don't be foolish now, Charlie. Get your block and tackle out and pull your ferry up onto the bank. Those canyon walls will make the flood just that much more vicious, like forcing water through a funnel under high pressure.
2: Oh, back in 97, when the Shady flooded worse than it ever has, old Houseboat Charlie kept right on running his ferry. No, I ain't afeard of this river.
1: Well, I'm warning you, maybe for the last time. Get your ferry off the river. I'll help you.
2: No, that ferry stays on the river. I ain't afeard of it, and that's that. I don't chew my cabbage twice, Bill Jefferson.
1: Okay. I hope you won't be sorry.
2: I won't be. I know this river. She ain't about to throw a flash flood or any kind of angry fit.
1: I hope you're right. Well, I gotta head back to town now. I hope I'll see you again.
2: You will. Don't you fret about that. You will see me.

0: Here, Storm, have some supper. I'll get you some oats in a few minutes. Grey Wolf, how'd you and Stumpy make out?
1: Well, we do good, Bill. Not many people live in Valley or Canyon to West. Ground too poor. We get a chance to warn everybody before storm here.
0: No, that's fine.
2: Now, how'd you make out with Charlie?
0: I didn't. Stubborn as a mule. He doesn't believe the river will throw a flash flood, and he won't budge an inch.
3: Figures he owns the river, huh?
0: That's about the size of it, Stumpy.
3: Old houseboat's been there so long, he's grown roots right into the ground.
0: A flash flood can tear out the deepest roots, old-timer.
3: You ain't telling me nothing I ain't already seen with my own two eyes for a fact.
2: Are the flash floods over with?
0: Yeah, as far as we can tell. Unless another big thunderhead shows up and dumps its load into the right places. Well, let's put the horses to bed and go back to the office.
2: Comes the weather report on the teletype.
0: Yeah? What's it say?
2: Well, fair and warm for the next couple of days.
0: Well, we can relax then, huh?
2: Well, maybe.
3: Huh? What do you mean by that, sonny?
2: Well, there's a deep cold front coming down, and they figure it'll stop just about 50 miles north of Canyon City.
1: Oh, Weather Bureau put on frost warning?
2: Well, not yet, but it's going to be in the upper 30s. Man, that's cold for this time of year.
0: You said it. Well, let's let sleeping dogs lie.
2: Right.
1: What's the matter with you, old-timer?
3: It's even hard for me to sit in my rocking chair after doing so much horseback riding. What's all fired funny?
2: You and that look on your face.
3: You'd look funny, too, if the back of your lap ached like mine does.
2: I'll get you a couple of pillows.
3: Now, there's a first-class idea. Where are you going to find some pillars?
2: I don't know, but I'll dig some up if I have to fill gunny sacks with hay.
3: Well, never mind, sonny. I guess I'll live through it. I just want to rest this old bag of bones for a while.

0: on your mind?
1: I'm kind of worried about a flash flood coming along.
0: Oh, now, don't you fret, none, young man. Why, your grandpa knows this river like he knows you. Why, I can tell way ahead of time when she's going to kick up her heels like a bronco.
1: Okay, Gramps, I believe you.
0: Yeah, don't you let them rangers scare you, son. Oh, they're nice fellers, and they mean well, but they can't tell me anything I don't know about this river already. No, sir, not a thing I don't know already.
1: Here come some folks that want ferrying, Gramps.
0: Well, that's what they'll get. And they won't get their feet wet either. I'll crank up this old engine, and we'll cross over and take them out.
1: How can you tell by looking at the river that it isn't going to flash flood?
0: Well, I just can, that's all. You're on this river as long as I am, you'll know what I mean. I just know. There ain't nothing scientific about it at all. I just know.

0: If I listen to Stumpy much longer, I'm going to lie right down here on the floor and go to sleep, too.
1: Oh, I think same thing.
2: Yeah, I know what you mean, all right.
3: I'll get it.
4: Never mind. It's probably for me. Ranger Headquarters, Bill Jefferson speaking. Yes? It will, huh? Well, sure, we'll be glad to lend a hand. Yeah, right away. Goodbye.
0: Hey, what's up?
4: The boys up in the fruit country are going to fight frost tonight, and they want us to help them.
1: We fly helicopter all night to keep air stirred up so frost not get through.
4: Right. You and I will take a big twin-rotor copter up there and take shifts flying it all night for them back and forth over their orchards.
1: Ah, that's a good idea.
0: Hey, how about Stumpy and me?
4: Well, the old-timer's done in. I think you've had enough for one day yourself.
0: Well, I guess you're right. I'll get home and to bed right away.
4: Good. Wake the old-timer before you go home. And tell Mom I'll see her in the morning.
0: Okay. Have fun.
4: We will. It'll be back and forth over the same area all night long. Now, let's go, Grey Wolf.
1: Right. Ralph, don't let old-timers saw too much wood or floor break from weight.
0: I won't. I'll carry it outside and stack it.

0: Using helicopter to mix warm ground air with cold night air, good idea.
1: Yeah. Beats using smudge pots. It's only hit and miss. The slightest east breeze or wind shift really upsets the apple car with smudge pots.
0: Maybe we better begin shifts now. You sleep and I take the first turn.
1: You think you can hold out that long?
0: I think so. I feel like I fall asleep by wake you up.
1: Good. A couple of hours of sleep will fix me up fine. And you can have the rest of the night off.
0: No, we take shifts like planned. You're not Iron Man.
1: Okay. I'll see you in a few hours.
2: Already?
3: Well, poor Bill and Grey Wolf didn't get much sleep, I bet. Uh-oh, I better get that. Hello? Yeah? Oh, man, alive. Yeah. I'll get right over to headquarters and call Bill on the radio. Yes. Yes, goodbye.
4: That's the whole story, Bill. The weather boys figure the Thunderhead will drop its load right on the Shady River.
1: How long ago did they call you?
4: About half an hour.
1: Did they say when the storm would hit?
4: No, but I gathered it was already beginning to pour in the country above Misery Crossing.
1: Okay. Get the old-timer and head for the crossing. We'll try to get the houseboat Charlie in time.
4: Oh, Bill.
1: Yeah?
4: Do you suppose Junior spent the night with him?
1: I hope not. We'll have to try and rescue two of them. Over and out. Grey Wolf, give this flying banana all it's got.

0: rain plenty hard, Bill.
1: You're not joking. I dropped down so I could see the crossing.
0: That's dangerous. Many ridges.
1: We'll have to risk it.
0: Okay, we go down.
1: I can see the ferry. You're right on the beam, all right. Hover the copter now.
0: Right. Lower cable fast. I can see Flash Flood coming now.
1: Ray Wolf, I'm going down on the cable. That way I can get Charlie into the harness faster. When I give the signal, lift us to high ground. I'll hang on to the cable.
0: Right. You're going out plenty quick. Flash Flood not more than half mile away.
2: I still say you're wrong.
1: Never mind who's right and who's wrong. There. Now you're buckled in. All right, here we go. Look below, Charlie.
2: Great day in the morning. You were right.
1: We won't be able to call you houseboat anymore. Your ferry is smashed to matchsticks.
2: Yep, sure is. Well, I'll build another one. If you hadn't rescued me, there wouldn't be any more houseboat Charlakers. Because I'd be drowned. I guess I don't know everything about the river.

Yeah, some folks have to learn the hard way, I guess. But Houseboat Charlie built another ferry and put his house on it as well. But he isn't boasting anymore that he knows all there is to know about the river. Well, see you next week for more adventure with

0: Hey there, this is Stumpy Jenkins, speaking for Ranger Bill. And saying, don't forget to hit the trail with us every week at this time for lots of exciting adventure with all the Ranger gang. Henry Scott, and Grey Wolf, and Bill, of course, and me, the old-timer, are all on hand from time to time to bring you the best stories we can find. So you tune in to Knotty Pine and learn the latest that's happening around the Ranger Station, or in the mountains and forests nearby, or maybe even someplace further away. 'Cause that young feller Bill gets into all kinds of situations and troubles and complications when he's trying to help somebody else. So you be sure to join up with us next week for this half hour of storytelling. And then you won't lose out on anything that's going on. I'll be looking for you. So don't disappoint me.
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2: 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Luke 12:7 states, "Indeed, the very hairs of your head are all numbered. 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You are worth more than many sparrows." So, hold your head high and know you are loved and known by your Heavenly Father. 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
4: Hi, Eugene.
5: Oh, greetings, Miss Parker.
4: Camilla. What are you doing?
5: Doing?
4: You're just standing here in the middle of the park.
5: Oh, on the contrary. I'm not merely standing here. I am basking in the glory of an exquisite day. And it appears as if all of creation is enjoying it as much as I am. Behold, an American robin feeding her young. And a western meadowlark. If only I had my binoculars.
4: Okay. Well, I guess I'll see you later.
5: Oh, my. A mourning dove. How sad the gentle cry of this beloved peaceful bird. Sweet dove.
4: Eugene, I don't think it wants you to...
5: Yes, I hear your plaintive cry.
4: Wow! I've never seen a bird do that before. It's like it was aiming straight for your head.
5: That was extremely odd.
4: Look out! Here it comes again!
5: Well, there must be some... mistake! Doves are supposed to be... peaceful! Miss Parker! Take cover! I've never tried outrunning a bird before!
4: Whoa! I guess nature was enjoying the day for different reasons than he was.
6: Hi, Camilla!
4: Hi, Susie!
6: What's Eugene doing in that bush?
4: Oh, he was being attacked by a dove.
6: That's weird.
4: So, who's this?
6: My new puppy.
4: He's yours? You got a puppy? Oh, he's so cute. What's his name?
6: He's Spats.
4: Hi, Spats. Aw, he's beautiful.
6: You should get one. The Flanagan family has a whole litter. They're giving them away to good families.
4: Really? Oh, I'd love to get a dog. I'll ask my parents.
6: Do you really think they'll let you have one?
4: Why not?
7: Why not? Where do I even begin to answer that question?
4: But, Daddy!
7: First and foremost, it's a bad idea.
4: Why? Lots of people have dogs.
7: Oh, that's right, Camilla. Lots of people have all kinds of pets. But you've obviously forgotten the Parker family history.
4: What history?
7: Let me recall it for you. But before I do, let's make sure the whole family is present for this. Matthew! Come here, please. Olivia?
8: Yeah? Is it time for dinner?
7: No. Family meeting. Gather around. Ava, can you hear all right?
9: I'm good. Just let me get this out of the oven.
7: Sure. Okay, I'm reminding Camilla about pets. Olivia, you had that hamster. What was his name?
6: Oh,
4: Mr. Cheeks.
7: Mr. Cheeks. And what happened to him?
10: Matthew killed him.
11: Wow. I did not.
4: Yes, you did. You hooked up a spinning wheel to power that reading lamp next to your bed.
11: You and did? It worked. I got an A on that for my science project.
4: Yeah, and Mr. Cheeks died from exhaustion.
11: That's not true. It's an urban legend.
4: Then how did he die?
11: He had a heart attack from all those little chocolate candies you kept feeding him.
4: Did not.
11: Too much cholesterol.
7: Okay, the point is, he died. Probably of unnatural causes.
11: Okay, so that's one case.
4: Yeah.
7: Oh, and who here remembers the goldfish?
12: Oh, Spanky and Lester.
7: Dead within 6 weeks. Oh, and that frog.
4: Pickles! That wasn't my fault. Mom sat on him.
10: Well, what was he doing loose and on the kitchen chair?
11: You called us all for dinner. He thought he was part of the family.
10: Yeah. I am not taking blame for that frog.
7: Oh, no, this isn't about blame. The point is that this family and pets of any kind are a bad mix.
4: But those pets belong to everyone else. I'll take care of my pet.
11: Pet? What pet?
4: No. I want to get a puppy.
11: Oh. We're getting a puppy? Cool.
7: No, we are not getting a puppy.
4: What kind is it?
6: A Labrador.
4: No. Oh, they're so cute.
7: Okay, don't get yourself so worked up. We are not getting a dog.
4: But it's not fair.
10: I'm sorry, sweetie, but as your father just pointed out, we're a bad mix. I won't be responsible for the demise of another animal.
7: And I don't think you're old enough to take responsibility for a puppy.
4: Then how about this? If I can prove I'm responsible, can I get one?
7: Let's just drop it for now, okay?
11: Okay.
4: For now. Let's see.
7: Oh, my goodness.
10: Make sure you come.
4: Come on, Matthew. Wait till you see Susie's puppy.
11: All right, I'm coming. I don't think they're going to go away if we're 5 minutes late.
4: Hurry! Wait. Did you hear that?
11: Yeah, it sounds like a baby bird.
4: Hey, look! It is a baby bird!
11: It must have fallen out of a nest. But what nest?
4: I don't see one. There isn't even a tree near here. You suppose he's an orphan?
11: I'm not sure. He looks too young to be learning to fly.
4: Well, we can't just leave him here. What are we going to do?
11: Beats me. We're closest to Wit's End. Mr. Whitaker will know what to do.
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15: Good morning.
4: Good morning. Eugene?
15: Yes, Miss Kendall?
4: What are you doing?
15: Doing about what?
4: You're wearing a football helmet.
15: Well observed.
4: Why?
15: To avoid the pain of being accosted by another bird.
4: Really?
15: Yes. I don't know what I've done to offend them, but they have been coming after me in full force.
4: One came after you yesterday.
15: On the way here, and another attacked me on the way home.
4: Really?
15: Another dove, to be specific.
4: Well, you should take that helmet off. You're going to scare the kids.
15: Hmm? Oh, boy.
4: Hi, Matthew. Hi, Camilla. What are you two doing?
15: What's that noise?
4: Oh, we found a baby bird, and we don't know what to do with him.
15: Huh. It's not a dove, is it? Where's my helmet?
4: Well, calm down, Eugene. It's tiny, whatever it is. See?
15: Oh. It appears you have acquired an infant, Kyanakita cristata. Baby blue jay.
4: Oh. Hey, you shouldn't be touching the bird, right? Won't the mom reject it if it smells like a human?
11: That's what I said.
15: Actually, that's an unfounded legend.
11: That's what I thought.
15: Regardless, you should endeavor to return this bird to its nest at once, where it has the optimal chance for survival.
11: We don't know where its nest is.
4: The poor thing was lying on the sidewalk.
15: Oh, a nestling. That's unfortunate. Without anyone to take responsibility for this creature, it could die. Look, see the way he opens his mouth like that? It means he's probably... He bit me!
4: Well, there's another species of bird that doesn't like you, Eugene.
15: Yes.
11: Right.
4: Matthew, do you know what this means?
11: Eugene has to get rabies shots?
15: What? Birds can't carry rabies.
4: No, I'm talking about my prayer last night. If I show responsibility for taking care of something, maybe I can get a puppy.
11: But animals don't survive in our house, Camilla.
4: This one will. You'll see. So will Mom and Dad. I'll break the curse.
10: Curse? What curse?
11: It's a family thing.
4: Yeah. Let's go. I can't wait to show Mom and Dad.
10: Oh, Oh, hi, hun. How was work?
7: Long. I was in an endless meeting. Where are the kids?
10: Oh, Olivia's upstairs and...
4: Mom, Dad, we found a baby blue jay on the sidewalk, and it was so small and we couldn't find its nest. So I think God wants me to take care of it.
10: Oh,
7: wait, what?
4: And it bit Eugene, and now he might have bird rabies, but I think he's just hungry.
10: Eugene's hungry?
4: So can we keep it?
7: Wait a minute.
16: Hey, what's going on?
4: We found a baby bird, see?
16: Oh, he's kind of cute. In a bald, disgusting sort of way.
7: Okay, I don't think it's a good idea to keep this bird. It really needs to be with its mother.
10: Yes.
4: But that's the problem. We can't find his mother or his nest.
16: And we couldn't just leave it to die on the sidewalk.
7: Well,
10: I'll call the rescue shelter. Maybe they'll take
4: Yay.
10: It.
4: Yay! But, Dad, why can't we keep it?
7: Camilla, we talked about this earlier.
4: But this is the answer to my prayer. Maybe this is God's way of teaching me.
7: But, sweetheart, you don't know anything about raising a baby bird.
4: I could learn. How hard could it be?
16: Please, Dad. Oh, please, oh, please.
17: I'll help too, Dad.
16: I'll serve as an observer and advice giver.
7: Oh, thanks, Olivia.
10: Well, that was easy.
7: What happened?
10: I talked to the local shelter, and they said that no one takes baby birds.
4: See, Dad? He's gonna die if we don't do something.
16: Oh.
7: But, Camilla, raising a bird is a lot of work, and you'll need to...
4: Okay,
7: listen, you'll have to learn what to feed him and how often. He'll need a nest of some sort.
16: We can make
7: and
16: one.
7: There's a point when he'll have to learn how to fly and then leave.
16: We can teach him.
4: Yeah.
7: That's all if he lives that long.
4: What? Dad!
7: I'm sorry, sweetheart, but I want you to be prepared for that possibility.
10: Mm-hmm.
7: Especially with this family's track record.
4: It won't happen. I'm going to break our pet curse.
7: We don't have a pet. Who said we're cursed?
16: Everybody.
10: Okay, just remember... You're taking on this responsibility, so no matter how difficult it gets, you have to see it through. You got it?
4: I got it. I promise.
10: Oh, I'll get it.
16: So what is he going to eat?
7: Well, I don't know.
18: Oh, buenos dias, Mrs. Parker.
10: Hi, Wooten.
18: I got your mail right here. This one package was just a little big for the mailbox.
10: Oh.
16: Hey, maybe Wooten, though.
18: Yeah. Well, I never did before, but there's a first time for everything. What is it?
16: About baby birds.
18: Whoa, you have one of those?
10: Come on in, Wooten.
18: Okay. Hey, how great is that? You know, I raised a baby bird once.
16: We needed help, and Wooten came to the door. Is this God or what?
18: Okay, I wouldn't go that far.
7: Not so fast.
16: You raised a bird, Wooten?
18: Oh, sure. When I lived in Alaska, he was a great horned owl named Dr. What.
7: Dr. What?
18: Yeah, exactly. Dr. Who would have been a better name, but I think it's trademarked.
4: If you know about baby birds, then maybe you can tell us what to feed them.
16: Yeah.
18: Well, you know, I know baby owls like partially digested mice, which aren't too bad once you get past the fur. No, just kidding. I didn't actually eat any mice. I don't even know any. I'd say that your bird would probably appreciate something with a lot of protein like grubs or beetles.
4: Ew! I am not chewing beetles for any bird.
16: We could put them in the blender.
4: Ew!
10: No, you can't.
18: Yeah, she's probably right, but you could substitute those with ground beef or maybe dog food, which is kind of weird when you think about it. I mean, a bird eating dog food. But then again, I did have an Irish setter named Artichoke who used to eat bird seed. He was a bird dog.
7: Now that is funny.
18: It is, why?
4: Hey, Mom, can we go to the store and get some dog food?
10: We have ground beef. Let's just use that.
4: Thanks, Wooten.
18: Oh, sure, you guys, anytime. Hey, have fun with your bird, and remember to take a lot of naps whenever you can.
7: Naps? What do you mean?
18: Oh, yeah, because, you know, most baby birds eat, like, every 23 minutes from sunrise to sunset.
10: You're kidding.
4: He must be.
18: Nope.
7: Are you sure you want to do this, Camilla?
4: Yeah!
18: Well, I hope it turns out okay.
7: By the way, what happened to your horned owl?
18: Oh, he died.
4: What?
18: Yeah, him.
10: Okay, thanks, Wooten. See you later.
18: Oh, yeah, okay, right, bye.
4: My bird won't die. I won't let him die. I'll do whatever it takes.
7: Camilla? Camilla?
19: Hey, little bird. Aw, you're hungry again? Okay.
7: Good thing it's Saturday. I'm not sure how you're going to do this on a school day.
19: Maybe I can take him in and make him my project.
7: Well, I don't think your teacher would appreciate that. Feeding him every 23 minutes while she's trying to have class may be a little disruptive.
19: Then what will I do?
7: I guess you'll have to figure that out. He's your responsibility, right?
19: Right.
20: Well, hi, Camilla. Matthew, where have you two been all day?
4: I've been taking care of my bird.
16: We've been taking care of our bird.
4: You only fed him once.
16: Well, that's something.
20: Well, is this the bird you found out of its nest? Connie told me about that.
4: He has to eat every 20 minutes. I don't have time to do anything else but feed him.
20: Oh, just think, if you were its mother, you'd have to spend that 20 minutes finding food.
11: All you have to do is go to the kitchen.
4: Yeah, but I'm exhausted just doing that. I thought that taking care of a baby bird would be easy, but he just wants to eat all the time. And it's not like I can play with him. He's not like a puppy.
11: Well, it's better to practice on something small. Maybe you'll break the curse.
20: Whoa, did you say curse?
11: Yeah, the Parker family pet curse.
20: Well, what does that mean?
4: All of our pets die for one reason or another.
20: Yeah, but you're calling it a curse. Is that the word your parents use?
11: No, we made it up. But it is a curse.
20: Well, actually, it isn't. There's no such thing as curses.
4: There isn't?
20: No, not the way you mean it. I mean, we sometimes use a word like curse in the same way we say good luck or bad luck. They're words we use for things we like or don't like, but they aren't real.
4: Then my bird won't die?
20: Oh, I didn't say that.
11: But he will die if we can't figure out how to take care of him during the week.
4: Oh, yeah. He has to eat all day, and I don't have anyone to feed him. Dad works, and Mom is doing her nursing stuff at the clinic.
20: Oh, I think there's an easy answer to that.
4: There is?
20: Sure. Bring him here. We'll take care of him while you're at school.
4: You will?
20: Of course. Drop him by on your way to school, and you can pick him up after.
4: That's great, Mr. Whitaker. Thank you.
11: Are you sure? I don't think Eugene is a big fan of birds right now.
20: Oh, don't worry about Eugene. I'm sure he'll be happy to help out.
17: No, Mr. Whitaker, anything but that.
20: Oh, come on, Eugene. It's just a baby bird.
16: I don't know, Whit. Eugene isn't getting along with birds these days.
20: Well, I thought you sorted that out. Did you say you researched why those birds were attacking you?
17: Indeed. Apparently, some species of birds get very protective of their nests during their baby-making season. I must have done something in the park to scare them at precisely the wrong time. Now they have it in for me, to use the colloquialism.
16: It's all right. I'll help you take care of the baby bird.
20: Thank you, Connie.
17: Please don't feel that I'm in any way attempting to be derelict in my duties here, but you have no idea what it feels like to be swooped upon like that. I'm even considering draconian measures.
16: What kind of measures?
17: Draconian, meaning extreme.
16: I know what it means, but I don't know what you mean.
17: Oh, well, I spoke to a specialist who suggested that the birds may be attracted to my hair.
16: Ew.
17: You know, for their nests.
16: Oh.
17: So I'm considering getting rid of it.
20: Getting rid of what?
17: My hair. All of it.
16: You're kidding. You'd shave your head?
17: Well, only if necessary. I can't look any worse than wearing a football helmet en route to work every day.
16: That I've got to see.
20: Now, Connie.
16: Well, I'll bring in some hair clippers.
17: Well, let's hope it won't come to that.
4: Mr. Whitaker?
20: Oh, hi, Camilla.
4: How's Dexter?
20: Who?
4: Dexter, my bird. Is he okay?
20: Oh, he's fine. But you're right. Feeding him every 20 minutes isn't easy. Are you sure you're up for this for another couple of weeks?
4: 2 weeks?
20: That's how long it should take for a bird his size to learn to fly.
4: Oh, well, sure. I said I would, to prove that I can be responsible. So that's what I'll do.
20: Well, good for you. I'll go get Dexter.
4: Thanks, Mr. Whitaker.
21: Away! Be gone, alien creature!
16: What's going on?
21: Yikes!
4: Eugene, are you all right?
20: That's it. It's more than a man can stand. I've had enough.
4: What?
20: The birds! I'm going to eliminate their reason for attack. Miss Kendall! Miss Kendall! Bring out the clippers!
22: 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We always love hearing from you.
20: Are you sure about this, Eugene?
17: Entirely. If this is what it takes to walk outside in peace, then I'm willing to do it. Proceed, Miss Kendall.
16: Okay. Don't blame me after it's done.
17: I take full responsibility.
16: Okay. Here goes. Hair today, gone tomorrow.
17: What?
4: Never mind.
10: Thank you.
7: Well, kids, how are things with your bird?
4: Great. Mr. Whitaker took care of him while I was at school, and I've been feeding him ever since.
11: I fed him once.
0: Me too. I'll get it. Maggie Blake is supposed to drop off a book for me.
10: Go ahead, Olivia. Did I hear that you've named him?
4: Dexter.
7: Interesting name, though I wish you hadn't named him.
4: But why not?
7: Well, naming him adds to your attachment, and you remember you're not keeping him. He has to be taught to fly and let go.
4: I know, but I'll be comforted by our new puppy.
10: What new puppy?
4: The one I'll get because I was so responsible with Dexter.
7: Well, oh. Now wait a minute. We never agreed to that.
4: But why can't I? You've seen how responsible I am.
7: Well, yes, you've done an amazing job, but... Look, Camilla, I don't want you to get your hopes up about a puppy.
4: But, Dad!
16: Hey, look! Wooten's here!
18: Oh, hi, Wooten's here. I'm sorry. I didn't realize you were eating. I was just on my way home, and I thought I'd see how your baby bird was doing.
4: Oh, he's doing great, oh. Yeah. He's in the box in the living room if you want to go look.
18: Okay.
11: His name's Dexter, by the way.
18: Oh, I love that name, Matthew. You know, I had a moose that came to our backyard all the time that I called Dexter.
16: Mm. Why did you call him Dexter?
18: Oh, you know, because the word Dexter is Latin for right-handed. Anyway, I'll just peek in on the little fella for a minute if you don't mind.
7: Of course not. Go,
18: thank you.
7: Go right ahead.
16: Dad, mm-hmm. What does being right-handed have to do with being a moose?
7: Yeah, I have no idea.
11: Me either.
4: Okay, anyway, about that puppy.
10: No, Camilla, oh, I think we should really talk about it.
18: I'm sorry to bother you folks, but Dexter is barely moving.
16: What?
18: Yeah, I think something's wrong with your bird.
11: Oh, no. Is he alive? He's breathing, kinda.
4: Mom, Dad! Do something!
7: Well, I don't know what to do. Wooten?
18: I would try beak-to-beak resuscitation, but I'm afraid I might blow him up.
16: Wait! Maggie Blake's dad is a veterinarian. Should I call him?
7: Well, I know Bill. I'll give him a call.
11: Oh, Dexter.
10: Oh, sweetie, there's nothing you can do right now. We'll have to wait.
4: I know what to do. I can pray.
11: Yeah.
7: Well, I just got off the phone with Bill Blake. He said that there's not a whole lot we can do for Dexter. Just make him comfortable and try to feed him if we can.
4: This is all my fault. I shouldn't have left him.
10: He was only as far as the living room, Camilla. And you had to eat dinner.
4: It doesn't matter. Oh, if anything happens to him...
7: I'm sorry, Camilla.
4: He'll get better. I believe he will. I'm going to pray and keep praying. All night if I have to. Come on, Dexter. You can do it. Fight to live. Do you hear me? Fight to live.
7: Camilla.
4: Dad? Oh, I fell asleep. Dexter.
7: He's still breathing. Have you been able to feed him?
4: No, he won't eat.
7: Look, it's 3 a.m. I don't think there's anything else you can do. You should go to bed.
4: No, Dad, I can't. I have to stay with him and pray.
7: Sweetheart, even with prayer, it's possible he won't make it.
4: Because of the curse?
7: There's no such thing as curses.
4: But there has to be a curse. Why else is this happening?
7: Well, it's happening because baby birds rarely survive when people try to take care of them.
4: But this one has to live. Don't you see? God gave him to me to be responsible. And if he dies, then...
7: If he dies, then he dies. That's the way it works sometimes.
4: Then what was the point of me helping him?
7: The point? One point is that you're a loving and compassionate person who saw a need and tried to meet it. I'm proud of you for that. Whatever else happens, well, that's God's business.
4: But I'm praying for Dexter.
7: And that's good. Whether Dexter lives or dies, we hold on to our faith in God. And we don't become superstitious about things like curses. Do you understand?
4: Yeah, Dad, I do.
7: Okay. You're going to stay here?
4: Uh-huh.
7: All right. Good night, sweetheart.
4: Good night, Daddy. And thanks for coming down. See you in the morning.

0: Good morning, Camilla.
1: Good morning, Mr. Whittaker.
0: Oh, dear. Is something wrong? Where's Dexter?
1: He passed away last night.
0: I'm terribly sorry to hear that. How are you doing?
1: I'm sad. Do you believe that God wants everything that happens to us to teach us something?
0: Sure. Why? Do you think you learned something from this experience?
1: Yeah, I learned that responsibility isn't easy.
0: Anything else?
1: Well, doing our best doesn't always mean things will happen the way we want. Sometimes God has other plans.
0: That's a hard lesson, Camilla, but an important one.
2: Mr. Whittaker, Oh, hello, Camilla.
1: Hi, Eugene.
2: Is there something wrong?
3: What happened to your hair?
2: Oh, happily, I decided that hair is for the birds.
3: Huh?
2: I have donated it to assure my safety, and through it, my enemies are now my friends. Let peace reign once again in Odyssey's fair parks.
4: Help!
5: I don't get it! The birds keep swooping at my head!
2: Oh, no!
6: Miss Candle, bring the clippers!
5: What?
7: In between the dive-bombing birds, the family curses, and wild hair clippers, I hope you noticed what Mr. Parker said about God knowing what's best. In fact, there's a verse in Matthew 10 that fits today's show perfectly. Jesus says that not one sparrow falls to the ground without God knowing about it. Then he says, "You're worth more than many sparrows." Just as Camilla was holding that little bird in her hands today, the Creator is holding us in His hands, and that's the best place for us to be. 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Okay. Music by John Campbell, and our cast included Sydney Schiattani, Mark Evan Jackson, Will Ryan, and Zach Callison. And I'm Chris, hoping you'll join us again next time for more Adventures in Odyssey.

0: My name is Marilyn Moore from Golovin, Alaska. 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
8: Well, hey there. Welcome to 20 The Countdown Magazine. I'm your host, William Ryan III. Are you ready to spend the next 2 hours together counting down the biggest songs in Christian music? I sure hope you said yes, because I have got a great show lined up for you. 6 songs are moving up, 6 are sliding down, and 8 of them are holding steady right where they were the last time. 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And today, I'll fill you in on who reached out and that has been the longest and who might be our newest listener to the 20 family. 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
8: Well, making his debut on The Countdown this week is a brand new artist with a huge voice and an incredible story, too. He's a Texas native, just like myself. His name's Bay Turner, and he blends all sorts of cool genres together and even spent some time singing with the Brooklyn Tabernacle Choir after originally pursuing opera in New York. Can you believe it? Well, his new song is called Somebody's Praying, and wait till you hear the passion behind it, too. Here is Bay himself to tell you all about it.
9: What's up, y'all? It's your boy, Bay Turner, and I would love to share a little bit about the heart behind my song, Somebody's Praying. Y'all, I wrote this song when I was at total war with myself. I was stuck in patterns that I couldn't break, and I couldn't outrun this almost dark night of the soul. And I got up one morning to write a song, and this simple image came to my mind. It was my mom on her hands and knees. The Lord was showing me that she was interceding for me. And I realized in the moment, I wasn't still standing because I was strong or capable enough or good enough. I was still standing because someone else kept praying when I stopped. So I wrote this song for the moment that you realize that you've been held up the whole time because of someone else's prayers. You were carried without ever earning it. You were loved without ever deserving it. So I want you to know, in those dark moments, somebody's always praying.
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3: 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Should have been.

0: be praying.
1: What do you think of that new one there from a new artist? It's Bay Turner with his song Somebody's Praying, debuting at number 20 on 20 The Countdown magazine. Well, next is a song that just hit the chart last week from Tasha Layton. Here she is with Meet Me in the Valley.
2: Number 19. I can't

0: Morning slot again this week. It is Tasha Layton with her new song. It's called Meet Me in the Valley here on 20 The Countdown Magazine. Well, also not making much of a move from last week because he is back in the same spot. Here is Chandler Moore to tell us about this new one of his called God, I'm Just Grateful.
1: The Bible instructs us to give thanks in all things. That means in the good and the bad, in the ugly and the beautiful, we are to thank God for it all. And I think this song helps me set my eyes on the list of reasons I have to be grateful. God has been so good. And in the midst of fires and trials and struggles and battles, I still have a reason to be grateful. And this is that song. Here's God, I'm Just Grateful.
2: Number 18.

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3: Well, welcome back to our countdown this weekend. We heard this new one from Tasha Layton a couple weeks ago, but she's in now to tell us the story about it. This is her telling us about this new one called Meet Me in the Valley.
4: 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We are not alone in it. He'll meet us there and He'll take us through.
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1: Hey, it's Carly Ann Taylor, and this is my song, Why Should I Worry? I wrote this in a season where anxiety felt super loud and my future felt even more unclear. If that sounds like you today, you're not alone. One thing God keeps continuously reminding me of is that He meets us exactly where we are and not where we think we should be. When we let go of control and lay everything down at the feet of Jesus, His peace feels louder than our fear. The world constantly tells us to worry about everything, but when we call on the name of the Lord, when we call on the name of Jesus, He brings peace, direction, and security. Hey, my friend, He knows you and He sees you. He has good plans for you because that's just who He is. So why should we worry? Let this be our anthem today.
2: Number 16.

0: is Carly Ann Taylor, moving up one to land at number 16 here on 20 The Countdown Magazine. It's called Why Should I Worry? You know, she has such an incredible story, and I'll just give you a little part of it, though. But after a chaotic childhood, her half-brother and his wife adopted her as a teenager, and they took her to church, they introduced her to Jesus, and helped her embrace a calling that, of course, led to writing and recording Christian music. Be able to hear her on The Countdown now. So just an incredible story how, you know, God can take something that sometimes seems chaotic in our lives and turn it into something so beautiful. Well, hey, if you love talking Christian music with other listeners from around the world, maybe you want to go and talk about that song that you just heard there, I got a place for you to do it. It is our private 20 The Countdown Magazine Facebook group. Now, each week we throw out a fun or a thought-provoking question. This week's question was, if you could interview one artist for 5 minutes, who would you choose? I know that's a really tough one, isn't it? You got to go let us know. Now, some of the popular answers coming in were CeCe Winans, Michael W. Smith, Brandon Lake, and honestly, it's just a tough one. I mean, 5 minutes goes by so fast, you probably only have time for maybe a question or two, depending on who the artist is. 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
1: Coming up.
0: Well, I won't spoil anything for you, but I will tell you there's some great songs coming up, like Pat Barrett's I've Got a Fire. That was such a good one, right? We the Kingdom, their new one's coming up. Jamie McDonald, that new one from Zach Williams. I mean, there's some great music on the way for you. And of course, at the end of this hour, or close to it, I'm going to have our artist news, those 3 things you need to know this week in Christian music. I think you're going to love them too. 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
0: Well, getting us back into our music right now is Pat Barrett and his new song called I've Got a Fire. Here it is on 20.
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1: This is Josiah Queen, and this is the story behind my new song, Demons. I wrote this song with a couple of close friends, and it really comes from a journey of battling depression and anxiety through different seasons of my life. The enemy has tried to attack my mind, but I've learned there is real power in the name of Jesus. When his name is spoken, darkness has to leave. This song is a declaration that fear doesn't win and lies don't get the final say. If you've been fighting battles in your mind too, I hope this song reminds you that there's hope and there's freedom. This is my new song, Demons.

0: That is the latest song from Josiah Queen. It is called Demons, and it's moving up one to number 14 on 20. Now it's We the Kingdom in next, and you know, their band name, it comes from the idea that the kingdom of God is here among us. Here they are with that new one called Rescue Me on 20.
1: Number 13.

0: is Rescue Me from We the Kingdom, moving up one to number 13 on 20, the Countdown magazine. Well, something really cool has been happening lately here at 20, and I can't wait to tell you about this, but over the past few weeks, we have heard from several listeners in Uganda, and each message has been such an encouragement to me and my team, and I have a voicemail for you that I want you to hear this week.
1: Hi there, I'm Regan from Uganda. I really enjoy your show. I really love it. Started listening in 2023. Now I'm listening. May God bless you.
0: Reagan, I just want to say thank you for reaching out to us from Uganda and for sending that message there. Now, over the last few weeks, we have been hearing from more and more listeners in your country, and it has been incredible to see how God is using this show around the world and right there where you're at, too. So thanks for calling in and leaving that message. 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
0: Well, we have 12 more songs to go as we count them all the way down to number one this week. But I mentioned earlier that our artist news is coming up. A couple stories in there, one of them about Forrest Frank, CeCe Winans, and also one to recap that Rededicate 250 that came to Washington, D.C. over the weekend. I'll have more about those stories in that artist news segment coming up, so stay with me.
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0: Well, before I tell you about those three things you need to know in our artist news, we have a song from Jamie McDonald next. Here she is singing Ain't No Way on 20.

0: Artist News. Three things you need to know. Number one.
1: Well, the artist Forrest Frank just released a new album, but the story behind it is so cool. He started an open verse challenge online and invited people to duet his new song, Jesus is Alive. But after seeing so many submissions he liked, Forrest says he couldn't pick just one favorite, so instead, he turned it into a whole project featuring multiple versions and different voices, which honestly feels very Forrest Frank, doesn't it? He turns a social media challenge into something bigger and bringing other people into it, which is just really cool the way he does that. Here's a clip from his new song called Jesus is Alive.

0: number two.
1: Well, CC Winans has a brand new devotional on the way called Faith for Generations. It's releasing this July, and it's also her very first devotional book. Now, this project includes 50 scripture-based devotions focused on things like prayer, worship, love, and God's faithfulness. Here's CC sharing the heart behind it.
2: Hey, friends, CC Winans here. Our faith isn't meant to be kept private. It's meant to be passed on. It's never too early or too late to leave a lasting legacy of faith. Whether you have grandbabies like me, are loving your friends and neighbors, or have littles at home, God invites you in his mission of passing on faith to the next generation.
0: Number three.
1: Last week, I told you about Rededicate 250 coming to Washington, D.C. And over the weekend, it happened at the National Mall near the U.S. Capitol, where thousands of people from all 50 states gathered for a full day of worship, prayer, and reflection as America celebrated 250 years. Now, Chris Tomlin was one of the artists leading worship during the event, and he says he is incredibly grateful and honored to have been asked to be a part of it, calling it a powerful moment seeing the crowd come together in worship. Here's a little clip of Chris performing his song, How Good It Is, at Rededicate 250. Oh,

0: William Ryan III.
1: Well, I mentioned this in our news a little while back. It was Zach Williams' parents having a new book out called God's Heart for the Prodigal. You got to check it out if you know someone far from God. Here's Zach Williams now.
0: Number 11.

0: Zach Williams moving up one to land at number 11 with Wait For Me.
1: 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Throwback.
0: Well, for this week's throwback, we're taking you back about 10 years ago. You might remember this one if you were listening to Christian music then. If not, you're going to love this one. It is from Matthew West, and it is a song called Grace Wins from 2016. Here it is on 20, the Countdown Magazine.
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0: is a 20 The Countdown Magazine throwback from Matthew West. It's called Grace Wins. That one was from 2016. It officially came out in 2015 on his album, but in 2016 is when it peaked at number one on the Billboard Airplay chart in March. Well, coming up for you, I have your top 10 remaining songs this week.
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0: Hello, this is Michael George. I'm from Kotlik, Alaska. 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
1: William Ryan III back with you at the halfway point of this weekend's countdown, and this chart has been anything but predictable. In the entire first half of the countdown, only one song stayed in the exact same spot from last week, and everything else was all over the place. Now, as we head into our top 10, five songs are holding steady, while the other five either climbed higher or slipped down the chart this week. So here's the big question. After all of that movement, is Matthew West still holding on to the number one spot in Christian music? We're going to find out before the show wraps up, so stay with me.
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3: Hey everyone, I'm Chris from Elevation Worship. Our new song, Alleluia, is built on one simple truth. I didn't wake up today by accident. I've been gifted another day by God, and I get to choose what to do with it. And this song shouts, I came to praise. That's why I woke up today. So no matter what I'm walking through, God is worthy. No matter how I'm feeling, he's still faithful, and he deserves my praise.
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0: is Elevation Worship at number 10 with Alleluia on 20 The Countdown magazine. Well, Cece Winans is up next, and she just released a music video for this on YouTube. If you haven't seen it, gotta go check it out. It is her latest song called Worthy of It All. Here it is, making a 2-point climb on 20 The Countdown magazine.
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1: What up, y'all? Andrew Rip here. My new song, I'd Do It Again. What did this song come from? It's kind of a different perspective on really the cross and what Jesus endured, and almost speaking from his perspective, but from the Father's heart, like, for his kids, would you do it again? Would you endure the cross again? Knowing what you were doing it for. Now that we're here, now that we're in community with him, and now that we're, in relationship with him, he sees what he was waiting for. I had a 7-year experience where I waited for my daughter. For 7 years. She came to us by way of an adoption that we didn't even see coming. And a friend of mine asked me that question, which is really where this song came from. It was like, hey, knowing what you were waiting for, Francis, would you do it again? And I was like, absolutely, without skipping a beat. And it just made me think, I know that Jesus would answer the same way. So that's where this song came from. I hope it blesses you. Thanks so much for listening. God bless.
2: 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I still

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1: It is Andrew Rip on 20 The Countdown Magazine. Number 8 again this week with I Do It Again. You know, he has been doing something fun on Sirius XM lately. He was on Jason Gray's Acoustic Storytime recently, and they were having a blast. You should have heard him. Well, every once in a while, a message comes in that really reminds me what this show is all about. Listen to this from Rebecca in Alabama. She said, "My name is Rebecca, and I'm from Alabama. I've listened to The Countdown for multiple years now. I'm 13, and I was baptized in the Lord's holy name. 20 The Countdown has given me something filled with God to listen to every weekend. So thank you for all you do. Love you all." Well, Rebecca, first of all, congratulations on your baptism. That is such a cool step to take there. I'm so proud of you for doing that. Such a huge spiritual marker there in your life and on your faith journey. And moments like that stay with you forever, too. And it is incredible to know that these songs in the show get to be a part of people's stories just like yours. And as they grow closer to Jesus, we're there every step of the way. So maybe for you, it's a baptism like Rebecca. Maybe it's a prayer that God has answered, a season that he's carried you through, or even just hearing the right song at the right moment. I know we've all been there. I would love to hear about it, though. You can reach out and let me know about one of those spiritual markers in your life at 20thecountdown.com. 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
1: 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I hope you can stay until the very end. 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We're going to play that song for you in its entirety. And of course, I won't let the week pass without you hearing some new music to vote on this time. And I still have one more story behind the song from the band Mercy Me. Those guys are joining us, and they're going to tell you all about their latest called Make It Well. So stay with me.
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5: 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But in the end, he says, "Not my will, but yours be done." 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You are never alone. 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

0: Blessing Offer at number 6 this time here on 20 The Countdown Magazine with his song, Lift Me Up. You know, he posted something so cool. It was an elementary school choir in Nashville, Tennessee, here in the U.S., and they were all singing his song, Lift Me Up, and it just sounded fantastic. Well, I told you a few weeks back about my son, Morgan, graduating from college and working full-time in our church, but I don't think I've given you a full update on my daughter, Bailey, lately. She is currently on a missions trip with her school that started out in Greece, and soon she'll be moving into Bulgaria. I think they're on their way there right now, actually. And while I'm spreading the gospel here around the world through music, she is out there traveling around the world, sharing the love of Jesus. And it is so inspiring to see the passion that she has for nations to be saved too. And she's out there on the ground doing it, you know? So a little different than me here in my little studio, but it is, you know, it takes all of us, all different ways for us to reach people that are around us. So pray for her and for her group as she's well there. They have a little bit of sickness kind of going around, but we are not believing that is their story. We're just believing they're going to be healthy and being able to just carry on out there and do what they are called to do. So thanks for praying for her and for us here at 22 as we are reaching people around the globe as well.
1: Coming up.
0: Well, we still have a few cool things happening here besides our remaining 5 songs. We have a station of the week that I want to highlight, and we also have the winning future fan favorite along with some new songs to play for you this week. And I'm definitely need your help this time. I'm going to need you to vote on your favorite song for that future fan favorite, so I'll know which one to play next week. So that's all coming up very, very soon for you. So try not to go anywhere yet. I mean, if you need to take a quick break, go for it, but just hurry back. You got to find out what happens on the remaining 5 songs this week.
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0: This week, we are heading to the London Christian Radio. Now, their mission is simple and powerful, raising families, spreading truth. And apparently, you guys up in the London area are having a warmer May than usual. And honestly, it probably feels a lot more like Texas right now. So welcome to our world for just a minute. Thanks for carrying 20 The Countdown Magazine and being a part of what we do every week. We appreciate you guys so much. 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
5: 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My name is Lydia, one of the presenters from the London Christian Radio here in the UK. 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
0: Top 5. Well, next it is a song that was at number 1 about a month ago, and it spent 4 weeks there, too. It's from Phil Wickham. Here is Homesick for Heaven.
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0: it's Phil Wickham with Homesick for Heaven at number 5 this time here on 20 The Countdown Magazine. And I'm going to get right to it. Last week, we played some new music for you. One of those songs was from Passion. It was called Just That Good. And the other was from Joseph O'Brien called I See You. And those were our two picks for the future fan favorite that we had you vote on. Well, the song that had the most votes that I'm about to play in its entirety, it was the new one from Joseph O'Brien. Here he is singing that song, I See You, on 20 The Countdown Magazine.
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was the winning future fan favorite here on 20 The Countdown Magazine. That was those two new ones that I played last week, and it was the one with the most votes from Joseph O'Brien called I See You. That's a pretty good one. Thanks for voting on that one. Okay, are you ready? We have some new music to play this week for you and get your vote. Our first one that I'm going to sample for you, this is from Madison Watkins. It's called God You Are. Check it out.

what a great voice. That's Madison Watkins. And it's her song called God You Are. The first pick for this week's future fan favorite. Okay, the other one that is up against that is from Emerson Day. Here is No Smoke.

0: That is Emerson Day with their new one called No Smoke. That's the second pick there for the future fan favorite. The one before it was from Madison Watkins called God You Are.
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0: Well, Elevation Rhythm is moving up two spots this week with their song called Washed. They're getting us back into music. Here they are on 20.
2: Number 14.

is Elevation Rhythm, moving up two spots this week to land there at number four. That is their song called Washed, here on 20, the Countdown Magazine. You know, they have released some new music lately, and I can't wait to see if it hits our chart soon. I mean, that one still has to run its course. It may even hit number one soon. You never know. Well, I want to give a shout out to Natalie. She is listening on Shine 104.9 in Washington. And a side note, Shine 104.9 is one of the stations that I hear from most frequently here in the U.S. And Natalie said, "Hey, William and team, I love your countdown and I look forward to seeing which song is first every week. I hope you all have a wonderful week and I can't wait for the next countdown." Natalie, thanks so much for spending part of your weekend with us. And I love hearing from listeners who make this countdown a part of their weekly routine, just like you. And hey, I'd love to hear from you too. 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
0: 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I mean, you can do it. We don't have long to find out what happens in these three remaining songs, and especially in that top spot. 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
0: Well, it looks like Peter Burton is holding steady in this number three spot this week. Here he is with his song, Where Would I Be? On 20. Number three.

0: They're here with their song Make It Well, but before we hear it, here's the story.
1: Hey, this is Bart Millard from Mercy Me. When I had the idea for Make It Well, it came from wrestling with the hymn It Is Well that, you know, I've sang all my life for funerals and stuff like that. It's always during tragic times, and I realized during those difficult moments that I'm kind of lying when I say it is well with my soul, because normally it is not well with my soul. Like, the harder the times get, the harder it is to sing that song. And so I kept thinking, if I were to write this, I would make it into Make It Well, because I'm not getting through this without the help of the Holy Spirit. I think there are people in the middle of the struggle. If they think about it, it's tough to sing that it's all good, it's fine, it's well with my soul, when it really isn't, when you're in the middle of it. And so this one goes out to all those like me that are in the middle of the struggle, just trying to get by.
2: Number 2. Me?

0: It is Mercy Me at number two again, this time with Make It Well on 20, the Countdown magazine. You know, they announced that they have a big fall tour coming up. And have you checked out to see if they're going to be near you this time? I actually haven't looked yet. I need to go check it out. They have a little link to it at their Instagram account there. 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
1: Coming up.
0: Well, here in just a second, we have the number one song in Christian music. Now, if you've been paying attention, then you might already know who it is, but don't spoil it for those that are listening with you. Let's just be surprised together. It's coming up next.
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0: Well, he is back for a second week in a row at number one. Here is Matthew West with his song,

0: good.
1: It is your number one song in Christian music this week for a second week in a row. That's Matthew West with his latest called Good here on 20, the Countdown magazine. Well, what did you think of the countdown? Was that a surprise to you, or were you expecting him to be back in that top spot? You're going to tune in next weekend and see if he can do it again, or if someone new has slipped in there. You just never know what can happen from week to week. Well, I'm William Ryan III, and I want to say a big thank you for hanging out with me this weekend and making us a part of what you got going on. And you can reach out anytime to me if you want at our website at 20thecountdown.com. Well, I can't wait to do it again next time. I'll talk to you then.

0: I'm Tanea Bell from Quinnahawk. 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
1: His words burned into their hearts. Christ addressed a multitude on a mountain in Galilee, a multitude oppressed by Roman invaders. Few missed the poignancy of his words when he said, "Blessed are the peacemakers, for they shall be called sons of God." This is Erwin Lutzer, and tonight on Songs in the Night, we're looking to another beatitude, another teaching from Christ's famous Sermon on the Mount. Stay tuned as we go on the quest for peace.

Good evening, everyone. From historic Moody Church in the heart of Chicago comes Songs in the Night with Dr. Erwin Lutzer, soloists Glenn Jurian and Bert Kettinger, the King's Carolers, and organist John Innes. This is Songs in the Night. Sorry.

0: And now, here is Dr. Lutzer.
1: Thanks, Bill, and good evening to you, my friends. Tonight we're talking about the word peace, but peace means different things to different people. To the president, it means peace between nations. You know, someone has quipped that peace is a brief moment in history when everyone stops to reload. As you read the annals of history, there's not been a whole lot of peace between nations. For a child, that word peace might mean the resolution of a family quarrel. You know, some time ago I read this very sad story about a court session in which a 4-year-old girl kept pulling on her dad's arm and then her mother's. Now, all this was happening, her parents were shouting at each other, even as she went from mother to father tugging on their arms. But suddenly, they saw the selfishness of their own actions, and they decided to put their marriage back together. Well, at least in this instance, a child was used of God to bring about peace in the home. But to the average adult, peace means calmness of spirit, tranquility of soul. Maybe I could say mental and emotional wholeness. Because for many people, there is a raging war beneath the surface. In the 7th Beatitude, Jesus said, "Blessed are the peacemakers, for they shall be called sons of God." But only those who have peace can share it. So today we consider the struggle for peace.

I've often thought of the fact that the words from the lips of Jesus are awesome. My peace I give to you. Who could say that except the Son of God? Thank you so much, ladies. What is peace? Originally, the universe was in a state of harmony. There was unity of purpose and moral agreement among the creatures. John MacArthur said, "Peace is the presence of righteousness that causes right relationships." The righteousness that originally existed was interrupted by sin. When Lucifer said, "I will be like the Most High," his rebellion created a breach in the outworking of God's purposes. And my friend, tonight, a drop of his poison has fallen onto every human heart. We don't like being in subjection to God. We prefer whatever we selfishly desire. Now, originally, God did not create the world that way. Today we are abnormal. Our selfishness is not a part of God's initial creation. By the way, we should take a moment to contrast this with modern psychiatry. It considers man in its present state to be normal. And since we are by nature selfish, selfishness is valued as that which is right. So the ongoing philosophy is, get all that you can for yourself. Don't let anybody take anything from you. Obviously, that doesn't lead to peace, does it? It only inflames our desires and makes us restless and competitive within. Let's never forget that the source of peace is God. Six times in the New Testament, he is called the God of peace. He himself is at peace. Think about it for a moment. There is no conflict within God's nature. He's never depressed, never in a bad mood. If he were, how could we possibly find joy in him? Well, thankfully, he's the God of peace. The enemy of peace is sin. That's why Christ came to resolve two kinds of conflicts. The first is our conflict with God. Colossians 1:20, he made peace through the blood of his cross. As a result of Christ's death, God no longer has his back turned toward us. We by nature have our backs turned toward him. God has changed his attitude toward us, and he's waiting for us to change our attitude toward him. No wonder Christ gave special blessings to the peacemakers. He himself is the peacemaker par excellence. Let's encourage each other, because as we share the gospel, we become ambassadors of peace. If you want to be called a child of God, if you want to receive the blessedness Christ promised in this beatitude, then share the good news with those who need to hear it. You can be a peacemaker. The angels came to announce peace on earth, but God did not entrust them with the responsibility of becoming peacemakers. The command is given to us to go into all the world and preach the gospel. We have the privilege of telling people that they can be at peace with God.

The message that we can give to the world can be summarized very succinctly as Bert was singing, "In the Lord alone, are life and health and peace." It's all there in Christ. Thank you so much, Bert. Christ also came to dissolve conflicts between people. In Ephesians 2, we read that he came to break down the middle wall of partition. Although this means that Jews and Gentiles have been reconciled, it applies to all of us. In Christ, there is neither Jew nor Gentile, male or female, bond or free. Through prejudice and self-interest, barriers are built between us. Christ came to resolve those conflicts. If we forgive one another as we've been forgiven, we will soon find that the walls between us are torn down. Harmony in our homes and churches is a result of acting with the same graciousness toward others as Christ has toward us. I have to tell you that as a pastor, one of the greatest joys I've had is to help reconcile a husband and a wife, or to help a child be reconciled to his family. In fact, one time I remember I had the joy of helping an adopted young man find his biological father. Sometimes some of those reunions are unhappy, but this one was very happy. I was a peacemaker, and I was doing God's work. Blessed are the peacemakers. There are many people who are out of sorts with fellow believers in the church. Letters often come across my desk telling of how the body of Jesus Christ has failed. There are so many hurting people out there. They need a friend. They need someone to stand at their side, to pray with them, and then bring them back to the church where they belong. Friend, you and I are called to be peacemakers. Here are some instructions for an ambassador of peace. Paul wrote, "Brethren, even if a man is caught in any trespass, you who are spiritual, restore such a one in a spirit of gentleness, each one looking to yourself, lest you too be tempted." That word restore is sometimes used of the setting of a bone. It's got to be done very carefully because it's going to cause pain. So it is in restoring people back to Christ and back to one another. It's got to be done with a spirit of gentleness. It has to be done with the realization that we could be in their predicament. Ask God right now, how can you be a peacemaker, perhaps even tonight or tomorrow? Because maybe you know someone who has dropped out of church. They've been hurt. They're convinced that the body of Christ has failed them. You can be the person to contact him or her and let them know that you care. You can be a peacemaker, a reconciler.

Yes, Jesus is our peace. No wonder he can bring peace to our hearts. He's the peacemaker. Thank you so much, ladies. Tonight we're talking about various conflicts that Jesus came to resolve. He is the great reconciler. One of the conflicts that he came to resolve is the conflict within ourselves. Perhaps tonight I speak to someone who has a troubled spirit. You're filled with anxiety. Maybe you can't even pinpoint the reason for it, but you are, as the expression goes, you feel very uptight. When we speak of fear, we usually know what it is that we fear. It has an object. But anxiety can come to us even when there is nothing to be anxious about. That's why it's possible to be fed, clothed, loved, and still be miserable. If our conscience, emotions, mind, and spirit are not all in agreement, there's tension. To use the illustration of a car, sometimes we live as if we are stepping on the gas and the brake simultaneously. And if that's the case, tension is pumped into our body and often localizes in some organ, and we become physically ill. Or to change the way we can express it, our mind and emotions can become clogged by the civil war within. There is a log jam that we cannot act in harmony. There is guilt, regret, and depression. My friend, tonight, Christ came to bring harmony to our inner self. Upon the plains of Waterloo, there stands a great bronze lion forged from the captured guns of Britain's enemies in 1815. I'm told that the beast's mouth is open, and he snarls his teeth as he overlooks the battlefield. But a visitor noticed that a bird had built its nest in the lion's mouth. The twigs and the downing nestled around the sharp teeth of the monster. And from the jaws of this bronze beast comes the chirp of little birds.

Perhaps you say, well, how, Pastor Lutzer, how do we accept the peace that is available? Let's begin. Let's remember that Christ died on the cross so that we might be at peace with God. The barriers between us and God are removed through faith. But the same cross also gives us the peace of God. It makes it possible for us to enjoy that peace. This peace is our birthright. If we don't have it, Satan or the flesh is stealing it from us. Let us never forget that our Father is a great peacemaker, and when we become peacemakers, we become like Him. Sin builds walls. Peace builds bridges. Hatred can never conquer hatred. Only love can conquer hatred. The peacemaker does not avoid battle, but he transforms every conflict into an opportunity for reconciliation. And so the Holy Spirit of God works peace in our hearts, and we can share it with others. The other day I was experiencing some tension, anxiety. Perhaps it was because of something that was happening in my life, because of the issues that I was facing. But here's what I learned. I had to be on my knees for perhaps a half hour before those feelings of anxiety left. And my point is that even though peace is our inheritance, Satan and the flesh want to rob us of what we have in Christ. Accepting peace from God sometimes involves a struggle, but if you insist that it is to be yours, and it is if you're a child of God, if you insist on that, if you are open to whatever God wants from you, you can have peace right in the middle of your circumstances. You can also become a peacemaker and be called a child of God. I can't conclude today without encouraging you very strongly. Think of someone that you can reach out to tonight to bring peace. Perhaps by speaking a word of forgiveness, by speaking a word of reconciliation, by encouragement, by hope, and by prayer. It is possible for us today to bring some tranquility to broken, alienated, and lonely hearts. I encourage you with all of my heart and soul to do that. God is speaking to me, and He's speaking to you. Today, God lets us bring a message of peace to the world. All that we need to do is to let people know that there is a God who is willing to make peace. And we have to come to Him through Christ. And others can do that as well.

0: A peacemaker begins with peace in his or her own heart, and then works toward resolving the conflicts of others. Peacemakers are in short supply, and each of us as believers need to do our part to bring peace among men and among nations. Persecution comes when the world can't stand being compared to the righteousness that marks the children of God. And next week, don't miss the last program in this series on the Sermon on the Mount. 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Or you can write to Songs in the Night, Moody Church, 1635 North LaSalle Boulevard, Chicago, Illinois, 60614. When you call or write, ask about the Sermon on the Mount. 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Our address once again, Songs in the Night, Moody Church, 1635 North LaSalle Boulevard, Chicago, Illinois, 60614. Music tonight came to us from the King's Carolers, Faith Wilson, Gail Fletterer, Joanna Hedinga, and Marcia Twedell. Our soloists are Glenn Jorian and Bert Kettinger, along with John Innes at the keyboards. This is Bill Davis, thanking each one of you for tuning in. And here once again is Dr. Lutzer.
1: Our Father, tonight my heart is burdened for those families where there is no peace, where there has been estrangement and misunderstanding and anger. We ask today, Lord Jesus, that you shall give wisdom to all those who struggle, wisdom as to how they can be peacemakers, for they shall be blessed. We ask, Lord, that you'll help us to go that second mile, to perhaps visit someone, make a phone call, do whatever is necessary so that we ourselves might be peacemakers. We pray, Father, that even as Jesus made peace between Jew and Gentile and between us and God, grant us to be his ambassadors. And we shall thank you in his blessed name, we ask. Amen.

Motion Picture Trade magazines predicted that Star Wars would become the all-time top-grossing picture in box office history. And indeed it has. In fact, it beat out such blockbusters as Jaws, The Godfather, The Sound of Music, even Gone with the Wind. But what the trades did not predict was that Star Wars would become the cultural phenomenon that it has. I mean, what child, or adult for that matter, isn't on a first-name basis with the characters of the series? Star Wars, The Empire Strikes Back, The Return of the Jedi, these are episodes 4, 5, and 6 in a planned 6-part saga. All of this according to George Lucas, the creative force behind the series. This is Night Sounds. I'm Bill Pierce. Welcome. Star Wars. The Force. George Lucas said that people love Star Wars because it allows them to live out childhood fantasies. But fantasy is only a pretty wrapper around the real gift of Star Wars. Because these films deliver more than fantasy. They teach about morality, good, evil, virtues and values. The stuff life is made of. So Star Wars is at once an all-new experience, yet very familiar. It's new because it deals with a time and place far distant from our own. And it's familiar because its characters and plot, which usually is good versus evil, are borrowed from our favorite stories and fairy tales. According to the American Tract Society, beyond the sheer entertainment, there's another reason people see these films again and again. Star Wars has a deeper meaning that speaks to our innermost needs, because we want a sort of force in our lives, and we want to know its ways so that we can surpass our mortal potential. Well, tonight we're going to be striking on not only the force, a movie, but the greatest force ever known and can be experienced in this world or worlds beyond, about which begins tonight with one of the great hymns of the faith, speaking of the greatest power in our universe of all time and eternity, the power of our God and His Son, Jesus Christ, who said, "All power is given unto me in heaven and earth.

Hail the power of Jesus' name. Our opening selection on tonight's program in our subtitle, The Force. And again, any time we say those two words, immediately most people who are familiar with film going and the films and the movies of our day attach it to perhaps one of the most popular films ever made, The Force, the central supernatural figure in Star Wars. But what exactly is the Force? Again, to quote George Lucas, its producer, it seems to have genuine concern for people, particularly young people, in its message. A deep commitment to do what he believes God wants him to do. Lucas said, "I'm simply trying to struggle through life, trying to do God's bidding." However, threaded throughout his films is the story of the Force, an impersonal entity with a dual nature, a good and evil side. And the good side of the Force responds when those who have adequate faith call upon it for power to do their own bidding. And of course it has a dark side, the good guys, the bad guys. It's seductive. It can tempt people into doing evil. In essence, it says, beware of anger, fear, and aggression, the dark side. And Yoda warns Luke in The Jedi, once you start down the dark path, forever will it dominate your destiny. The American Tract Society, which put out a beautiful little piece on this film, said, because the Force can be manipulated for good or evil purposes, it possesses no morality of its own. God, of course, has only a good side. He is holy and righteous. Jesus never committed a single sin. While Lucas's Force is a composite God, small g, of many religions, including Christianity, it really does not clearly represent any one deity. It's certainly not the true Force, the holy, the personal God of the Bible, because the scriptures tell us of one true Force who is God. There is a dark force, Satan, and evil, and the demons. God, however, is the creator of all things, revealed to man in three persons, God the Father, God the Son, Jesus Christ, and God the Holy Spirit. Tonight's program, The Force. What is the true force? Well, again, it's got to be God, because he is all truth. God so loved the world that he gave his one and only Son, that whoever believes in him shall not perish, but have eternal life. So this points to the fact that the true force loves us. And the true force is also pure. 1 John 1, chapter 5, God is light. In him there is no darkness at all. And to bring out the good and bad side, there is an evil, a dark side, separate from the true force. Looking at the truth, Ephesians chapter 6, verse 12, which reads, for our struggle is against the powers of this dark world and against the spiritual forces of evil. And here's the good part, the best part. God has conquered the powers of darkness. Colossians chapter 1, verse 13. For God has rescued us from the domination and the dominion of darkness and brought us into the kingdom of the Son he loves. I just took a sort of a brief look into one of the concordances and wrote in here tonight just to select a couple of pointed scripture passages speaking of the force.
Jeremiah, chapter 10, verse 12. God has made this earth by His power. Psalm 147, verse 5. Great is our Lord, and mighty in power. Romans 1:16. The gospel is the power of God for salvation. 2 Corinthians chapter 12, verse 9. His strength, His power, is made perfect in weakness. And that, incidentally, is our credo here on Night Sounds. That's our central verse, and has been since the beginning. His strength, His power, the force, is made perfect in weakness. His the power, ours the weakness. And He has chosen the foolish things of the world to confound the wise. For tonight, as I usually do, I sat a couple of minutes before coming on the air, and I really was praying, and I said, Lord, here we go again. I'm going to open this microphone, and Bill Pierce has nothing to say of any consequence, especially when we're trying to get outside of ourselves into something greater. Will you do the speaking tonight? Allow your word to come through. And all we can do is pray that He will be present, and He has promised to hear us. So tonight, if any of you are hearing Night Sounds for the first time, be assured that we're not here on an ego trip. This is not show business. We're here for the purpose of transmitting meaning to you, letting you know that there is love in this universe. We just read about it. John, the Gospel, chapter 3, verse 16, the most familiar verse in all of the Bible. God loved the world so much that He gave, and He's still giving. And if you and I will receive His gift from the force, our lives will be changed. Going back to His crucifixion and His trial in the Easter story, do you recall when He stood before Pilate? And He was taunted, and He was mocked and spit upon and beaten and insulted and humiliated and all of this. These people had no concept of the fact that all Jesus had to do was think and speak something into existence, such as 12 legions of angels would have come to His defense and blown the rest of them into kingdom come. That's a beautiful thought. Man, that gets to you. But He didn't do that. He stood there, hands bound, the greatest force in all the universe, and was silent because He was on a mission so that you and I could meet tonight and speak of things such as this. There's an old song of the gospel that I'd like to play instrumentally tonight with the Allegiance Orchestra. Many of you may recall this. He could have called 10,000 angels to set Him free and subdue the world. If you recall some of the words, let's just sit back and thank God for His force, which is above all others. Do you remember this melody?

Familiar old song to many, he could have called 10,000 angels. The Allegiance Orchestra playing tonight on our program, The Force. This is Night Sounds. I'm Bill Pierce. Thank you for joining me for these few moments at the close of the day. Taking a couple of seconds break here, may I remind you that as we go off the air in a few minutes, we'd love to be able to help you in anything that you're up to that we can be a part of, such as prayer support. We invite your prayers for us too here at Night Sounds, because we face the force of evil too, as you may have. And it's a spiritual battle zone at all times. Our mailing address is Night Sounds, Wheaton, Illinois, 60189. In addition to the program you're hearing, the printed matter, Golden Moments, our devotional book, also Turning Points, a composite of Night Sounds programs put into printed form. The series on such stress areas as loneliness, depression, dealing with our emotions, singleness. 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Tonight's program, The Force. We're dealing with strength, power, energy, the greatest of these in God our Savior, Jesus Christ. Leona Choi wrote a little piece entitled Energy Crisis. She said in prayer, "Sometimes I rise up, Lord, and run great guns, bubbling with enthusiasm and life. It's exciting and fun. Lord, I sit down too. Too often. Too often in desperation and deflation, discouraged, despondent, tired and limp, overwhelmed with life. All I can do is slump in a lump on the sofa and snooze. I confess to an energy crisis. From being a fireball at the start of the day, I soon call a halt to life's hectic race and crawl into bed and drift away, hoping while sleeping to recharge my exhausted battery some way. You know it all, Lord, my downsittings and my uprisings, and how often I vacillate from one to the other. You said you understand, and in that truth I rest content to lean with my ups and downs upon your breast." So we do have our dark side and our weak moments. But once again, the scriptures say, "Greater is he who is in you than he who is in this world system." The enemy of our soul is a defeated enemy by the force, our God. Without him, we could do or be nothing. The group Treasure to come and sing.

focusing in group treasure, expressing once again the wonderful fact that we can do all things through Christ who strengthens us, but without him we can do nothing. God is omnipotent, which means all powerful. Potent is the word from which we derive the word potential. Omni is defined as all or everything. So, the scriptural omnipotent means one who is all potential and all powerful, seen or unseen. God does not only have potential, he is potential, the source, the power of all. The omnipotent one, he is the one whom we serve. And he can touch your life tonight and give you strength that you never knew you had. He's helped me with it, or I wouldn't be on the air tonight. I can barely speak to you right now, verbally, but I just depend on him to make the message potent. I'd like to play on the trombone in sort of a Baroque fashion with a couple of vintage instruments, the harpsichord and the recorder. One of the great hymns of our faith, "Guide me, O thou great Jehovah, pilgrim through this barren land. I am weak, but thou art mighty. Guide me with thy powerful hand."

Tonight, as we're settling for a few moments on that phrase, the Force, Star Wars basically is the subject of that. They even have a benediction, may the Force be with you. But you know, it's an interesting thing. We're dealing with potency and strength and energy and force. I think of a person in a wheelchair or someone who's in traction, someone seems helpless out there. You can know and have within you the greatest power in the universe by touching our God by faith, the Force. Someone said, I am only one person, but I am one person. I cannot do everything, but I can do something. What I can do, I ought to do. And what I ought to do, by the grace of God, I will do. And in a sense, if we can use that phrase, may the Force, our God, be with you all the way.

And may that force, our God of divine compassion, give you a good day tomorrow and take you through the troubled times. Be your strength, your help. Thanks so much for sharing tonight. May His force and power be with you till we meet again. And to you, a peaceful and pleasant good night.

0: This is KICY, Nome. Now, by permission of the Federal Communications Commission and the International Telecommunications Union in Geneva, Switzerland, we turn our signal directionally westward into Russia and begin broadcasting the good news of the gospel in the Russian language.
1: Вы слушаете радиостанцию KICY, и мы рады приветствовать всех, кто сейчас слушает нас в поселках Новая Чаплина, Янракинот, Лорина, Лаврентия, и также во всех селах и городах, куда достигает наш сигнал.

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1: 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We also broadcast using a studio-to-transmitter link, WQXW-803, operating at 950.5 megahertz. We welcome your comments and suggestions regarding our programming and service to Western Alaska. 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

0: With Alaska News, I'm Patty Burchill. Governor Mike Dunleavy has given final approval to a bill that sets a uniform disaster evacuation scale for the state and another that raises the amount of annual funding for the Alaska Legal Services Corporation. SB 192, the evacuation system bill, mandates that officials use a standardized three-level designation when communicating when Alaskans should leave the area of a disaster. Previously, that system was only optional, and the lack of a standard has occasionally caused miscommunications around wildfires. HB 48, the Civil Legal Services Fund bill, affects the organization that provides free legal help to Alaskans in civil cases. The Alaska Constitution mandates that the state provide free legal defenses in criminal cases, but Alaskans in civil lawsuits are not mandated to receive help. In Alaska, domestic violence victims are frequently involved in civil lawsuits as they seek to separate from abusive partners and establish new lives. HB 48 requires that 25% of all state court filing fees go to the Alaska Legal Services Corporation, up from 10% in current law. That higher percentage is worth an extra $400,000 to the corporation and is expected to help an additional 800 to 850 people annually. And on the day a special legislative session began to consider tax incentives for a long-desired pipeline to carry natural gas from the North Slope to markets, Governor Mike Dunleavy insisted that the massive project is about to become reality. All that it will take to start, quote, the most transformational generational project this part of the world has ever seen, end quote, is a shift away from the state's petroleum property tax system, Dunleavy said. The governor has called lawmakers into a special session to pass a bill imposing sweeping changes in the property tax system that has been the main source of revenue for several Alaska local governments. Under his proposal, which lawmakers failed to approve before the end of the just concluded regular session, the state and local governments would eliminate 90% of the property tax that would be levied on gas line-related infrastructure in exchange for future opportunities to tax natural gas as it moves through the yet-to-be-built system. Brendan Duval, the CEO of the Glenfarn Group, said action by the legislature is one of the last pieces needed to proceed to a final investment decision. A few blocks from the Dena'ina Civic and Convention Center where the conference was held, energy and environmental experts detailed reasons to be wary about Glenfarn's plan. The insistence on a near elimination of property taxes is a sign of the plan's weakness, they said. At a panel discussion organized as an alternative to the conference, panelists said instead of pinning hopes on a giant project that developers insist requires near elimination of state and local property taxes, Alaska policy should focus on diversifying energy sources through more use of renewables. And that's Alaska News.
1: With Sports Shorts, I'm Cody. In some NBA playoff news, Jalen Brunson scored 30 points, Mikal Bridges added 22, and the New York Knicks moved within one game of their first NBA Finals appearance since 1999 with a 121-108 victory over the Cleveland Cavaliers on Saturday night. The Knicks can wrap up the Eastern Conference Finals and sweep their second straight series with a win tonight. Knicks fans who were boisterous throughout the night were chanting Knicks in four as the final seconds of Game 3 ticked away. New York is the seventh team in NBA history to win at least 10 straight during a postseason run. The last team to do it was the Celtics, who went on a 10-game run on their way to the 2024 title. Cleveland, San Antonio, and the LA Lakers have done it twice. And Victor Wembanyama had 33 points, 8 rebounds, 5 assists, and 3 blocks, and the San Antonio Spurs held Oklahoma City to its second lowest postseason total, beating the Thunder 103-82 in Game 4 on Sunday night to tie the Western Conference Finals. Game 5 is Tuesday in Oklahoma City, followed by Game 6 on Thursday. And that's Sports Shorts.
0: Here's Western Alaska's weather outlook from KICY AM 850. For eastern Norton Sound and the New Lotto Hills, including Unalakleet and Ilam, mostly cloudy today with a chance of showers, a slight chance of thunderstorms this afternoon, highs in the mid-60s, northeast winds to 15 miles an hour. And tonight, showers likely and a slight chance of thunderstorms this evening, then a chance of showers after midnight, lows in the upper 30s, Northeast winds to 15 miles an hour. For St. Lawrence Island, including Gamble and Savunga, mostly cloudy today. A slight chance of snow showers this morning. Areas of fog in the morning. Highs in the mid-30s. Northeast winds to 25 miles an hour. And tonight, cloudy with a chance of showers and snow showers. Areas of fog after midnight. Lows in the lower 30s. North winds to 30 miles an hour. For the Bering Strait coast, including Tin City and King Island, partly sunny this morning, then becoming mostly cloudy. Areas of fog this morning, highs in the mid-30s, north winds to 20 miles an hour. And tonight, mostly cloudy, areas of fog after midnight, lows around 30, north winds to 25 miles an hour. For the Yukon Delta coast, including Nunumikwa and Chivak, there's a flood warning for high water and heavy ice runs now in effect for Mountain Village, Alakanuk, and Amonguk until 1 a.m. Tuesday. Also, a flood watch for high water and heavy ice runs remains in effect for Kotlik and Nunumikwa through late Monday night. For today, partly sunny, areas of fog this morning, a chance of showers this afternoon, highs in the lower 50s, northeast winds to 15 miles an hour. And tonight, mostly cloudy with a chance of showers, areas of fog after midnight, lows in the upper 30s, north winds to 15 miles an hour. For the lower Yukon River, including Russian Mission and Marshall, the flood warning for high water and heavy ice runs for St. Mary's and Pilot Station is now in effect until 1 a.m. Tuesday. For today, mostly sunny this morning, then mostly cloudy with showers likely this afternoon. Highs in the mid-50s, east winds to 10 miles an hour. And tonight, mostly cloudy, a chance of showers this evening, then a slight chance of showers after midnight. Lows in the upper 30s. Northeast winds to 10 miles an hour. For the Kuskokwim Delta, including Nightmute and Lower Kalskag, mostly cloudy today, scattered rain showers this afternoon, highs in the lower 50s, east wind to 25 miles an hour. And tonight, mostly cloudy with scattered rain showers, lows in the upper 30s, northeast winds to 20 miles an hour. And for the Southern Seward Peninsula coast, including Nome and Dexter, mostly sunny this morning, then mostly cloudy with a chance of showers this afternoon. Highs in the upper 50s. Northeast winds to 15 miles an hour. And tonight, showers likely this evening, then a chance of showers after midnight. Lows in the mid-40s. Northeast winds to 15 miles an hour. I'm Patty Burchill. That's the weather forecast from KICY, AM 850.

Good morning. That's Mark Bishop with Home, and it's here on KICY AM 850 and The Breakfast Club for a Monday morning, Memorial Day, glorious sunshine here in Nome, and it's going to be a great week here in Nome. Lots of things going on. Of course, today is Memorial Day, and so many federal, state, local, and Native corporation offices and businesses will be closed. May want to call ahead before going out. Schools are out of session in Nome. BSSD finished up things this last week with graduations. It's graduation week here in Nome. And so graduation happening on Wednesday. We'll get you that time. I think it's 7 o'clock. There'll probably be a parade through town before then. Usually starts about 5:30, but we'll get you the details on that as soon as I can find them. Memorial Day today in Nome. Often there's a parade at 11 starting at the post office. Haven't heard official word on that, but I did see out at the cemetery they've got the platform set up out there. And so 11 o'clock, you can head on down to the post office or just meet them out at the cemetery for those activities to commemorate Memorial Day. The deadline to register for SummerSize is June 1st. That's a week from today. This year, SummerSize will run as 6 individual weeks of classes. You can sign your child up for as many or as few weeks as you like to best fit your family's schedule. 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And for more information, call the Camp Department. 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You can probably give Carol Gales a call if you've got her number. She'll give you the address or whatever as well. But there you go. No menus today. Schools are either out for the year, BSSD's done, or Nome schools, it's a holiday today, Memorial Day, and the XYZ Senior Center is also closed for the holiday today. Here's Tasha Layton in the choir room. This is Meet Me in the Valley. It's 7:15 here on The Breakfast Club.

The sun rose this morning at 5:09. It set earlier in the morning at 12:47. For this 24-hour period, we've got 19 hours, 38 minutes of daylight. It's a gain of 6 minutes, 22 seconds over yesterday. The sun will set again tomorrow morning at 12:50. That's right, 12:50, closer to that 1 a.m. sunset. That's coming up by the end of the week. Yeah, so there you go. Taking a look at our high and low temperatures for yesterday. It warmed up yesterday afternoon and evening. 54 was our high temperature yesterday. We got there at 9:33 last night. And our low temperature was 33, and that was at 3:55 yesterday morning. Now, 33 degrees is right on normal for that low temperature. And the high temperature was about 7 degrees above normal. Normal values for yesterday, 47 for the high, 33 for the low. Taking a look at record-setting temperatures for yesterday, the record high temperature was set back in 1969 at, get this, 68 degrees. But on this day, May 25th in 1969, same year, it was even hotter, I might say. Not just warmer, hotter. A whole 6 degrees hotter. It was 75 degrees on this date in 1969. Whew! Record low temperature for yesterday was set back in 1920 at 14. The record low for today warmed up significantly in 1920 as well, because today's record low is only 21 degrees. I say only because I think this is the first time we've had a record low in the 20s this year, obviously. 1976, it was 21 degrees. Normal values for today, we gained a degree in the low end of the temperature, so a 34 is our normal low, 47 our normal high. We'll be a little above that today. It's already 43 degrees here in Nome. When I got up this morning, a little bit of cloud cover had kept it warm overnight. So I think we'll be above normal for our overnight low as well. So there you go. We have some folks celebrating birthdays here on this Memorial Day. Very happy birthday to Nathan Batchelder, Chris Kolarik, Michelle Gallineau, Awalek Nichols, and Herbert Nyakpuk. And if it's your birthday, this goes out to you as well.

Our verse from God's Word today comes from James chapter 1, verse 19. Good, solid advice for living. James writes, "My dear brothers and sisters, take note of this. Everyone should be quick to listen, slow to speak, and slow to become angry." That's James 1, 19 from the New International Version of the Bible. Here are the Irwins. Joy is going to come. It's 7:23, almost a half, here on The Breakfast Club.

project. For more information, call 907-687-1184. Once again, to the residents of Teller and Brevig Mission from Graphite One, the community meeting scheduled for June 1st in Brevig Mission has been postponed to a date yet to be determined. There will be a community meeting in Teller Tuesday, June 2nd from 2 to 5 p.m. at the Teller School. Learn about the ongoing permitting process and the next steps for the project. For more information, call 907-687-1184. And if you have a personal message you'd like us to send for you, give us a call, 1-800-478-5429 or 907-443-2213. You can also send an email to office@kicy.org, and we'll get your Ptarmigan Telegraph message on the air. Taking us to the bottom of the hour, the news, the weather, and storybook room, we've got the Sergi Sisters. This is Jesus, Lover of My Soul.

0: Under his proposal, which lawmakers failed to approve before the end of the just-concluded regular session, the state and local governments would eliminate 90% of the property tax that would be levied on gas line-related infrastructure in exchange for future opportunities to tax natural gas as it moves through the yet-to-be-built system. Brendan Duval, the CEO of the Glenfarne Group, said action by the legislature is one of the last pieces needed to proceed to a final investment decision. A few blocks from the Dena'ina Civic and Convention Center where the conference was held, energy and environmental experts detailed reasons to be wary about Glenfarne's plan. The insistence on a near elimination of property taxes is a sign of the plan's weakness, they said. At a panel discussion organized as an alternative to the conference, panelists said instead of pinning hopes on a giant project that developers insist requires near elimination of state and local property taxes, Alaska policy should focus on diversifying energy sources through more use of renewables. And that's Alaska News.
1: With Sports Shorts, I'm Cody. In some NBA playoff news, Jalen Brunson scored at 30 points, Mikal Bridges added 22, and the New York Knicks moved within one game of their first NBA Finals appearance since 1999 with a 121-108 victory over the Cleveland Cavaliers on Saturday night. The Knicks can wrap up the Eastern Conference Finals and sweep their second straight series with a win tonight. Knicks fans who were boisterous throughout the night were chanting Knicks in four as the final seconds of Game 3 ticked away. New York is the seventh team in NBA history to win at least 10 straight during a postseason run. The last team to do it was the Celtics, who went on a 10-game run on their way to the 2024 title. Cleveland, San Antonio, and the LA Lakers have done it twice. And Victor Wembanyama had 33 points, 8 rebounds, 5 assists, and 3 blocks, and the San Antonio Spurs held Oklahoma City to its second lowest postseason total, beating the Thunder 103-82 in Game 4 on Sunday night to tie the Western Conference Finals. Game 5 is Tuesday in Oklahoma City, followed by Game 6 on Thursday. And that's Sports Shorts.
0: Here's the fast forecast from KICY AM 850. For eastern Norton Sound and the Nulato Hills, mostly cloudy today with a chance of showers, a slight chance of thunderstorms this afternoon. Highs in the mid-60s, northeast winds to 15 miles an hour. For St. Lawrence Island, mostly cloudy today with a slight chance of snow showers this morning. Areas of fog this morning, highs in the mid-30s, northeast winds to 25 miles an hour. For the Bering Strait coast, partly sunny this morning, then becoming mostly cloudy. Areas of fog this morning, highs in the mid-30s, north winds to 20 miles an hour. For the Yukon Delta coast, there's a flood warning for high water and heavy ice runs now in effect for Mountain Village, Alakanuk, and Amonguk until 1 a.m. Tuesday. Also, the flood watch for high water and heavy ice runs remains in effect for Kotlik and Nunam-Iqua through late tonight. For today, partly sunny, areas of fog this morning, a chance of showers this afternoon, highs in the lower 50s, northeast winds to 15 miles an hour. For the lower Yukon River, the flood warning for high water and heavy ice runs for St. Mary's and Pilot Station is now in effect until 1 a.m. Tuesday. For today, mostly sunny this morning, then mostly cloudy with showers likely this afternoon, highs in the mid-50s, east winds to 10 miles an hour. For the Kuskokwim Delta, mostly cloudy today with scattered rain showers this afternoon, highs in the lower 50s, east winds to 25 miles an hour. And for the Southern Seward Peninsula coast, mostly sunny this morning, then mostly cloudy with a chance of showers this afternoon, highs in the upper 50s, northeast winds to 15 miles an hour. We'll have the extended forecast in about a half an hour here on KICY, AM 850.
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3: Greetings from the beautiful warm waters of the Western Pacific Ocean. I am a crinoid, and I am Uncle Bob's guest today.
4: Corey, right?
3: You've got it, my friend.
4: Well, Corey Crinoid, welcome to Nature Corner.
3: This is the first time I've been on Nature Corner.
4: Finally a visit from one of the ocean's most beautiful... creatures.
3: Am I blushing?
4: You're red. Corey, before you describe yourself to the kids, tell us where you got that name.
3: Crinoid?
4: Yes.
3: Let me spell it. C-R-I-N-O-I-D.
4: Okay, thanks.
3: My name is a Greek word.
4: What does it mean?
3: Crinon means lily in Greek. Oid means to look like.
4: So crinoid means to look like a lily.
3: You've got it, Uncle Bob.
4: I see what you're talking about. You have a stem about a foot long and a lot of pretty red leaves on top that are cupped sort of in the shape of a lily.
3: You can actually tell?
4: Sure can. Boy, I never realized such beautiful plants grew in the ocean.
3: Uncle Bob, I am not a plant.
4: You aren't? You said your name meant to look like a lily.
3: I just look like a lily.
4: Oh.
3: I'm really an animal.
4: A marine animal?
3: Yes. I really fooled you, didn't I?
4: You got me. You nailed me. Can't get over it. You look so much like a water plant.
3: Touch me.
4: Ooh, you feel spiny.
3: There are a lot of sharp points on me.
4: Yes, like a starfish.
3: That is because I am an echinoderm, and so is a starfish.
4: What's an echinoderm?
3: Echino means spiny. Derm is another Greek word that means
4: skin.
3: Right on.
4: Okay. Before you describe yourself any further, Corey Crinoid, tell us about your home in the ocean.
3: Okay, I live in the warm waters of the Western Pacific Ocean.
4: Are you or your relatives found in any other oceans?
3: All oceans of the world except the Baltic and the Black Seas. Mm-hmm. But my friends and I are most plentiful in the shallow, peaceful lagoons of the Western Pacific near the Philippines.
4: Okay. Corey, although you look like a water plant, you said you're really an animal. What kind of an animal?
3: I am an invertebrate.
4: No backbone.
3: No vertebrae, you're right.
4: Well, how do you support yourself?
3: Without a backbone, I need a lot of help to help me stand upright. And my kind creator gave that to me when he put me in the ocean.
4: Explain what you mean.
3: The water buoys me up. It supports me.
4: Oh, you mean you'd collapse without it?
3: I'd fall flat as a pancake otherwise.
4: Because you have no vertebrae.
3: Right.
4: Do you know what you really remind me of, Corey?
3: Tell me.
4: A beautiful fern, supported by a foot-long stem.
3: Is that supposed to be a compliment?
4: Oh, yes, sure. But just as a fern has many beautiful branches or arms, so do you.
3: I have nearly 200 appendages, or you can call them arms, Uncle Bob.
4: But instead of your appendages being green, like a fern's, yours are red.
3: Oh, I have some relatives who are green. Others who are bright yellow, too.
4: Like a bright yellow lily.
3: A sea lily, designed by Christ the Creator to come in all colors of the rainbow.
4: Corey Crinoid, who looks like a plant, but is really a marine animal.
3: Let me show you some proof that I am an animal and not a plant.
4: That's a good idea. Go for it.
3: Look down where all of my branches come together, just above my stem.
4: Okay, I'm looking.
3: Watch my mouth move. Did you see it?
4: Yes. That's your mouth?
3: Definitely.
4: Whoa, neato. Do you have eyes?
3: Yes and no.
4: What do you mean?
3: I do not have eyes like a fish has, but instead, I have light-sensitive cells all over my appendages.
4: Your long, fern-like arms?
3: Yes.
4: Oh, how well are you able to see with them?
3: Not anything like a fish can see. I have millions of cells put there by the Lord to pick up light. I can tell the difference between day and night because of them.
4: Well, I don't understand how that helps you, Corey, but it must be important to you.
3: Sure is. See, I am a nocturnal animal of the sea, Uncle Bob.
4: Oh, you sleep during the day and you come out at night.
3: And because the master designer put light-sensitive cells in my spiny skin, I am able to tell the difference between night and day.
4: I see why he did it now. What do you do during the daytime, Corey?
3: Sleep. I coil up all of my fern-like arms so I'm quite small and tuck myself between the cracks of a large rock on the ocean bottom.
4: And then when your little alarm clock goes off and tells you the sun has set?
3: I awake, wiggle out of the crack in the rock, and tell that thing that looks like a stem to start crawling and take me on top of the tallest rock.
4: Oh, it can walk. Why do you do this?
3: It is dinner time for Corey Crinoid, Uncle Bob.
4: Oh, really? Tell the kids and me about it.
3: Once I am situated atop the rock, I will uncoil my foot-long arms, 200 of them, to once again look like a big fern.
4: why do you crawl up on the big rock to do that?
3: That is where the water current is the strongest.
4: Why do you want to get into the current?
3: Because all kinds of goodies like tiny sea creatures called plankton, little baby brine shrimp, and other yummy bits of food are floating by in that current.
4: Uh-huh. Let me guess. You use your fern-like arms to catch them, right?
3: Good guess. You are right.
4: How do your arms catch the tiny bits of food?
3: God the Son, my intelligent creator, designed each arm to have what looks like many narrow leaves.
4: Right, just like a fern plant.
3: But on each leaf, he put many tiny hairs that trap tiny food scraps and sea creatures.
4: I see them. Therefore, it's almost impossible for a cloud of tiny plankton or very small brine shrimp to pass through your outstretched arms without being caught.
3: Exactly.
4: All right. Now that you've trapped these little creatures, how do you get them down to your mouth, Corey?
3: Here is one of the most wonderful high-tech parts of me, Uncle Bob. On each of my 200 arms, the Lord God put a groove that travels straight down to my mouth. The tiny shrimp and plankton get caught in that groove.
4: But that's still a long way from your mouth. Up to a foot away in some places.
3: I know it.
4: Well, how do you get the food down to your mouth, then?
3: The Lord Jesus Christ, my master designer, put mucus glands in each groove. Say, when food gets caught in these grooves, my body automatically gives off this mucus, and it flows down the grooves. It's like a canal, carrying the food with it right into my mouth.
4: Whoa, what a neat job of engineering.
3: What a neat engineer Christ is.
4: Oh, you know it, Corey Crinoid. Each groove is like a food canal that ends up at your mouth.
3: Right on. So I just stay up on that rock all night, waving my fern-like arms, catching food, and letting it flow down my food canal into my mouth.
4: All because of the special mucus glands that carry it.
3: Because of them, you'll never see a skinny crinoid.
4: You look very healthy to me, Corey.
3: Thank you, thank you. The little fish and the small crabs are well fed, too.
4: Mean?
3: Oh, they know how I catch my food. They watch. So a few of them wait near my mouth and chow on it.
4: Just as it arrives, and you share your midnight snack with them.
3: I do, and I also share my home with them.
4: Your home? Explain that.
3: Like I said, Uncle Bob, the Creator colored me red, so little red fish and red crabs want to live with me.
4: I didn't know that.
3: Right. I not only provide plenty of food for them, but also give them a place to stay.
4: You're like a bed and breakfast for them, huh?
3: A good one, and very accurate, I might add.
4: The little fish and crabs must camouflage with you super well.
3: Oh, yes. It is almost impossible to see them. I know they are there, though, because they tickle me as they swim around my fern-like arms.
4: Do your yellow, green, and brown crinoid brothers attract fish their colors?
3: Oh, yes. A neat place for the tiny yellow fish to hide is amidst the yellow crinoid. And the same goes for the green and the brown crinoid.
4: What's special protection for the tiny fish and little crabs that normally would be scooped up by the big fish and chowed down?
3: Really?
4: So you provide a bed and breakfast for them. Do they do anything for you? Do they pay rent?
3: Oh, yes, yes. They do a very valuable thing for me that I cannot do for myself, Uncle Bob. If I did not have them, I would probably get sick and die.
4: Explain how they save your life, Corey.
3: They clean the algae from my 200 fern-like branches.
4: Super. And that keeps you healthy?
3: They help me, oh yeah. And I help them, too.
4: And that's called symbiosis.
3: Designed so marvelously by the great creator of all life, the Lord Jesus Christ. Kids, pause today and thank him for all of his marvelous works.

0: Hello there. My name begins with W. I am something you do when you don't trust God.
1: Something I do when I don't trust God. W. Worry?
0: That's my name.
1: Okay. What does it really mean to worry?
0: To be anxious, troubled, disturbed.
1: Afraid?
0: Yes. My name also means to stew.
1: What does that mean?
0: To fret.
1: Okay. That means to get bent out of shape. I know you quite well, then.
0: Why's that?
1: Because I let you control me now and then.
0: Uh-oh, Spaghetti-O.
1: What does the Bible say about you, Worry?
0: Here. Check this out, Tim.
1: Thank you. Philippians 4:6. Don't worry about anything. That's easy to say.
0: Well, now, wait a minute. What good will I do you?
1: How will it help me by worrying?
0: Yes.
1: Oh, well, I guess it won't, will it?
0: You're right. I don't do one good thing for anybody. I never have. All I do is just get you upset.
1: But it's so hard not to worry.
0: Read the rest of your verse I gave you.
1: Philippians 4:6. Don't worry about anything, but in everything by prayer.
0: By what?
1: By prayer.
0: What?
1: Prayer.
0: Finish it.
1: In everything by prayer and petitions with thanksgiving, present your requests to God.
0: Okay, when you're about to do me worry, stop and...
1: pray. Pray to the Lord and tell him what's bothering me.
0: And here's what will happen.
1: Philippians 4:7, and the peace of God.
0: The what?
1: The peace of God.
0: Where does your peace come from?
1: God.
0: Good. Finish your verse.
1: And the peace of God, which is greater than all understanding, will guard your hearts and minds in Christ Jesus.
0: Is that plain?
1: Oh, very, very worry. But my friend's dad just lost his job, and the bank may come and take their home away from them.
0: I was expecting you to say that.
1: Isn't that something to worry about?
0: What good will I do for them if they worry, Tim?
1: I guess it won't give the man his job back. Really, they'll probably be just more upset.
0: And things will be worse than they were before, right?
1: Right. Instead, my friend and his family need to do what Philippians 4 said.
0: Really? Pray about the matter, and then God will give them peace.
1: Peace? Just the opposite of you, Worry. And if they get God's peace, then they'll know how to handle their trials.
0: Read this.
1: Matthew 6:27. The Lord Jesus asked, "Who of you can add a single hour to his life by worrying?"
0: What about that?
1: Nobody can add time to his life by worrying.
0: In fact, you may subtract years from your life by worrying.
1: Ooh, good one. Hey, look at Matthew 6:25. Jesus said, "Do not worry about your life, what you'll eat or drink or what you'll wear. Look at the birds of the air. Your heavenly Father feeds them. And aren't you much more valuable than they?" Oh, good question. My answer to that is yes, yes, yes. Because...

Loving the outcome. He is with us. Well, on this 25th day of May, let's take a look at some of our current weather conditions around the region. It's warm out there. It really is. Temperatures in the 20s out on St. Lawrence Island, 28 and cloudy in Savoonga. A little light snow falling out there. Also cloudy and 28 in Gamble. 27 and cloudy in Wales. I've got a northeast wind at 18. 28 and cloudy in Shishmaref with some light snow and mist. Northwest wind at 8. 28 also in 27 in Teller. Clear skies with an east wind at 15. 30s in the YK Delta. We've got Kipnuk at 37. Cloudy and east wind at 12. Got Hooper Bay, 34. Mostly cloudy with an east wind at 6. Nunavak Island, Macoria, cloudy skies, 36 with a northeast wind at 7. And in Mountain Village, 34 degrees, clear skies, a northeast wind at 13. Around the Sound, Unalakleet, 37 cloudy skies with a northeast wind at 7. 39 in Elam under mostly cloudy skies with a north wind at 5. Golovin, 37, cloudy and northwest wind at 6. And here in Nome at the Fondale Broadcast Center, we are the hot spot. You might say 43 degrees, cloudy skies with a north wind at 9. Well, we've got some music to take us to the top of the hour. Another hour of the Breakfast Club on the way. This is Kane with Brooke Ligertwood, Jesus Lifted Me.

0: With Alaska News, I'm Patty Burchill. Governor Mike Dunleavy has given final approval to a bill that sets a uniform disaster evacuation scale for the state and another that raises the amount of annual funding for the Alaska Legal Services Corporation. SB 192, the evacuation system bill, mandates that officials use a standardized three-level designation when communicating when Alaskans should leave the area of a disaster. Previously, that system was only optional, and the lack of a standard has occasionally caused miscommunications around wildfires. HB 48, the Civil Legal Services Fund bill, affects the organization that provides free legal help to Alaskans in civil cases. The Alaska Constitution mandates that the state provide free legal defenses in criminal cases, but Alaskans in civil lawsuits are not mandated to receive help. In Alaska, domestic violence victims are frequently involved in civil lawsuits as they seek to separate from abusive partners and establish new lives. HB 48 requires that 25% of all state court filing fees go to the Alaska Legal Services Corporation, up from 10% in current law. That higher percentage is worth an extra $400,000 to the corporation and is expected to help an additional 800 to 850 people annually. And on the day a special legislative session began to consider tax incentives for a long-desired pipeline to carry natural gas from the North Slope to markets, Governor Mike Dunleavy insisted that the massive project is about to become reality. All that it will take to start, quote, the most transformational generational project this part of the world has ever seen, end quote, is a shift away from the state's petroleum property tax system, Dunleavy said. The governor has called lawmakers into a special session to pass a bill imposing sweeping changes in the property tax system that has been the main source of revenue for several Alaska local governments. Under his proposal, which lawmakers failed to approve before the end of the just-concluded regular session, the state and local governments would eliminate 90% of the property tax that would be levied on gas line-related infrastructure in exchange for future opportunities to tax natural gas as it moves through the yet-to-be-built system. Brendan Duval, the CEO of the Glenfarne Group, said action by the legislature is one of the last pieces needed to proceed to a final investment decision. A few blocks from the Dena'ina Civic and Convention Center where the conference was held, energy and environmental experts detailed reasons to be wary about Glenfarne's plan. The insistence on a near elimination of property taxes is a sign of the plan's weakness, they said. At a panel discussion organized as an alternative to the conference, panelists said instead of pinning hopes on a giant project that developers insist requires near elimination of state and local property taxes, Alaska policy should focus on diversifying energy sources through more use of renewables. And that's Alaska News.
1: With Sports Shorts, I'm Cody. In some NBA playoff news, Jalen Brunson scored 30 points, Mikal Bridges added 22, and the New York Knicks moved within one game of their first NBA Finals appearance since 1999 with a 121-108 victory over the Cleveland Cavaliers on Saturday night. The Knicks can wrap up the Eastern Conference Finals and sweep their second straight series with a win tonight. Knicks fans who were boisterous throughout the night were chanting Knicks in four as the final seconds of Game 3 ticked away. New York is the seventh team in NBA history to win at least 10 straight during a postseason run. The last team to do it was the Celtics, who went on a 10-game run on their way to the 2024 title. Cleveland, San Antonio, and the LA Lakers have done it twice. And Victor Wembanyama had 33 points, 8 rebounds, 5 assists, and 3 blocks, and the San Antonio Spurs held Oklahoma City to its second lowest postseason total, beating the Thunder 103-82 in Game 4 on Sunday night to tie the Western Conference Finals. Game 5 is Tuesday in Oklahoma City, followed by Game 6 on Thursday. And that's Sports Shorts.
0: Here's Western Alaska's weather outlook from KICY AM 850. For eastern Norton Sound and the Nulato Hills, including Unalakleet and Ilam, mostly cloudy today with a chance of showers, a slight chance of thunderstorms this afternoon. Highs in the mid-60s, northeast winds to 15 miles an hour. And tonight, showers likely and a slight chance of thunderstorms this evening, then a chance of showers after midnight. Lows in the upper 30s, northeast winds to 15 miles an hour. For St. Lawrence Island, including Gamble and Savunga, mostly cloudy today. A slight chance of snow showers this morning. Areas of fog in the morning. Highs in the mid-30s. Northeast winds to 25 miles an hour. And tonight, cloudy with a chance of showers and snow showers. Areas of fog after midnight. Lows in the lower 30s. North winds to 30 miles an hour. For the Bering Strait coast, including Tin City and King Island, partly sunny this morning, then becoming mostly cloudy. Areas of fog this morning, highs in the mid-30s, north winds to 20 miles an hour. And tonight, mostly cloudy, areas of fog after midnight, lows around 30, north winds to 25 miles an hour. For the Yukon Delta coast, including Nunumikwa and Chivak, there's a flood warning for high water and heavy ice runs now in effect for Mountain Village, Alakanuk, and Amonguk until 1 a.m. Tuesday. Also, a flood watch for high water and heavy ice runs remains in effect for Kotlik and Nunumikwa through late Monday night. For today, partly sunny, areas of fog this morning, a chance of showers this afternoon, highs in the lower 50s, northeast winds to 15 miles an hour. And tonight, mostly cloudy with a chance of showers, areas of fog after midnight, lows in the upper 30s, north winds to 15 miles an hour. For the lower Yukon River, including Russian Mission and Marshall, the flood warning for high water and heavy ice runs for St. Mary's and Pilot Station is now in effect until 1 a.m. Tuesday. For today, mostly sunny this morning, then mostly cloudy with showers likely this afternoon. Highs in the mid-50s, east winds to 10 miles an hour. And tonight, mostly cloudy, a chance of showers this evening, then a slight chance of showers after midnight. Lows in the upper 30s. Northeast winds to 10 miles an hour. For the Kuskokwim Delta, including Nightmute and Lower Kalskag, mostly cloudy today, scattered rain showers this afternoon, highs in the lower 50s, east wind to 25 miles an hour. And tonight, mostly cloudy with scattered rain showers, lows in the upper 30s, northeast winds to 20 miles an hour. And for the Southern Seward Peninsula coast, including Nome and Dexter, mostly sunny this morning, then mostly cloudy with a chance of showers this afternoon. Highs in the upper 50s. Northeast winds to 15 miles an hour. And tonight, showers likely this evening, then a chance of showers after midnight. Lows in the mid-40s. Northeast winds to 15 miles an hour. I'm Patty Burchill. That's the weather forecast from KICY, AM 850.

Good morning. It is the Breakfast Club here on KICY AM 850. That was Caleb and John with Finished. It is Memorial Day, and we've got some things happening because of that here in Nome. Many federal, state, local, Native corporation offices and businesses will be closed today, so you may want to call ahead before going out. Also, the Memorial Day Parade will begin at 11 a.m. at the Nome Post Office. They ask that you be there about quarter till to kind of join up ranks and get ready to walk. You can join the walk to the cemetery for a ceremony. You can actually join them anywhere along the route if you want to do that, not start at the post office. But you can join the walk to the cemetery for the ceremony and then on to the Snake River for the release of a wreath. Looks like a good day to do that. The deadline to register for Summer Size is a week from today. 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No lunch menus today because everything is closed. Students are not in school. XYZ Senior Center is closed. It is Memorial Day. So I hope you're able to get out and enjoy the day with family and friends. And it is that day that we remember those who served our country and paid the ultimate sacrifice. You know, there are 2 days that we honor our service members. One is Veterans Day in November, and that's when we honor all those who have served, living, and those that paid the ultimate price. Memorial Day is set aside for those who gave their lives in defense of this country, and we want to especially remember them today and their families, those who sacrificed it all so that we can have the freedoms that we enjoy today. Here's Endless Highway. This is Free at Last, Free Indeed. It's 8:14 and a half here on The Breakfast Club.

The sun rose this morning at 5:09. It will set later on tomorrow morning at 12:50. This morning, it set at 12:47. So we've got 19 hours, 38 minutes of daylight today. That's a gain of 6 minutes, 22 seconds over yesterday. High and low temperatures for yesterday. We had a high temperature of 54 last evening at 9:33. And our low temperature was reached at 3:55 yesterday morning at 33. Normal values for today, 47 for the high, 34 for the low. We're going to be a bit above that today. And record-setting temperatures for the second day in a row. So in 1969, for May 24th, it was 69 degrees. On May 25th, that's today, in 1969, it was 75 degrees. The record low for today was set back in 1976 at 21. Well, we have some folks celebrating birthdays today. I want to wish a very happy May 25th birthday to Nathan Batchelder, Chris Kolarik, Michelle Gallineau, Awalik Nichols, and Herbert Nyakpuk. And if it is your birthday, this goes out to you as well.

Our verse from God's Word today comes from James chapter 1, verse 19. My dear brothers and sisters, take note of this. Everyone should be quick to listen, slow to speak, and slow to become angry. That's James 1:19 from the New International Version of the Bible. Good advice for living. Here's the Chuckwagon Gang with Amazing Grace. This will take us to the fishing report. Stay tuned.

0: time for the Fishing Report from the Alaska Department of Fish and Game. 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
1: This is the Alaska Department of Fish and Game in Nome with an informational update for Norton Sound salmon and crab fisheries. King salmon returns are expected to be weak and similar to last year's run, with no harvestable surplus available. The department expects chum salmon to likewise be below average. We also expect the pink salmon run to be above average for an even-numbered year based on the presence of juvenile pink salmon in the Bering Sea Surface Trawl Survey in 2025. The 2026 coho salmon returns are predicted to be near the five-year average and support a limited commercial fishery. Directed commercial fishing for king salmon is not expected, and the sale of incidentally caught king salmon in the commercial fisheries will not be allowed if the subsistence fishery is closed. Chum salmon harvest is forecasted to be between 5,000 and 25,000 fish, with most of the harvest expected as incidental catch in the coho salmon fisheries in southern Norton Sound. In even-numbered years, pink salmon abundance is consistently higher than in odd-number years, and harvest is expected to be between 5,000 and 25,000 fish, dependent on market interest. The coho salmon run is expected to be similar to last year, but because of below-average ocean survival conditions in recent years, and the commercial harvest is expected to be between 20,000 and 50,000 fish. In the Port Clarence District, the commercial fishery is expected to remain closed because of continued lack of market interest. Winter king crab subsistence reports are due June 6th and are required to be submitted whether the permit holder fished or not. Permits can be turned into the Nome office, either to staff or the drop-off box located near the Front Street entrance. Or you can report your permit online. Failure to report can result in the loss of future permits and or fines. The winter commercial king crab fishery harvested 17,697 pounds of king crab. That's 83% of the available 21,400 pound quota allotted to the winter fishery, with 17 fishermen participating. The remaining 3,703 pounds of the winter crab GHL will be transferred to the summer season quota, resulting in a summer season king crab quota GHL of approximately 230,000 pounds. The summer season king crab commercial fishery is expected to open on Monday, June 15th, 2026. Fishermen can register their vessels and pick up pot tags at the Nome Fish and Game office during normal business hours. Fishermen in the surrounding villages may register their vessels and have pot tags mailed to them via Bering Air by contacting the department. Fishermen are reminded to complete their vessel registration and CFEC requirements prior to June 15th opening date. Fishermen are required to have their physical CFEC card in their possession or an immediate fishing authorization prior to registering their vessel and receiving pot tags. Obtaining subsistence permits and reporting harvest is available online and can be found by going to www.adfg.alaska.gov. If you are unable to get your permit online, the department will issue you a permit at the Nome office. Village residents can also call 1-800-560-2271 if they need a permit, and the department will mail one out. For any questions regarding the upcoming fishing season, please call Fish and Game in Nome at 907-443-5167 or 1-800-560-2271. This has been an informational update from the Alaska Department of Fish and Game in Nome. Hey, stay safe out there and good luck.
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3: The next Nome tide will be a high tide at 1:52 p.m., followed by a low tide at 8:17 p.m. The marine forecast for Western Alaska coastal waters out to 15 nautical miles posted at 3:46 a.m. Monday, May 25th, outlook to Tuesday. Zone 2802, Doll Point to Quick Pack. There's a small craft advisory in effect this evening. Today, northeast winds 20 knots, seas building to 4 feet, fog. Tonight, north winds 25 knots, seas 4 feet, fog. Tuesday, north winds 10 knots, seas 2 feet, fog. Zone 2803, Quick Pack to Cape Stevens. Today, east winds 15 knots, seas 3 feet. Tonight, northeast winds 15 knots, seas 3 feet. Tuesday, northeast winds 10 knots, seas 2 feet. Zone 2804, Cape Stevens to Moses Point. Today, north winds 15 knots, seas 3 feet. Tonight, northeast winds 20 knots, seas 4 feet, rain showers. Tuesday, east winds 10 knots, seas 2 feet. Zone 2805, Moses Point to Sledge Island. Today, northeast winds 15 knots, seas 3 feet. Tonight, north winds 20 knots.

Island. There's a small craft advisory in effect from this morning through late tonight. Today, northeast winds 25 knots, seas 5 feet, fog. Tonight and Tuesday, north winds 30 knots, seas 6 feet, fog. Zone 2817, the north side of St. Lawrence Island. There's a small craft advisory in effect through late tonight. For today, northeast winds 25 knots, seas 6 feet, fog. Tonight, north winds 25 knots, seas 7 feet, fog. Tuesday, north winds 30 knots, seas 9 feet, fog.

0: future opportunities to tax natural gas as it moves through the yet-to-be-built system. Brendan Duval, the CEO of the Glenfarn Group, said action by the legislature is one of the last pieces needed to proceed to a final investment decision. A few blocks from the Dena'ina Civic and Convention Center where the conference was held, energy and environmental experts detailed reasons to be wary about Glenfarn's plan. The insistence on a near elimination of property taxes is a sign of the plan's weakness, they said. At a panel discussion organized as an alternative to the conference, panelists said instead of pinning hopes on a giant project that developers insist requires near elimination of state and local property taxes, Alaska policy should focus on diversifying energy sources through more use of renewables. And that's Alaska News.
1: With Sports Shorts, I'm Cody. In some NBA playoff news, Jalen Brunson scored at 30 points, Mikal Bridges added 22, and the New York Knicks moved within one game of their first NBA Finals appearance since 1999 with a 121-108 victory over the Cleveland Cavaliers on Saturday night. The Knicks can wrap up the Eastern Conference Finals and sweep their second straight series with a win tonight. Knicks fans who were boisterous throughout the night were chanting Knicks in four as the final seconds of Game 3 ticked away. New York is the seventh team in NBA history to win at least 10 straight during a postseason run. The last team to do it was the Celtics, who went on a 10-game run on their way to the 2024 title. Cleveland, San Antonio, and the LA Lakers have done it twice. And Victor Wembanyama had 33 points, 8 rebounds, 5 assists, and 3 blocks, and the San Antonio Spurs held Oklahoma City to its second lowest postseason total, beating the Thunder 103-82 in Game 4 on Sunday night to tie the Western Conference Finals. Game 5 is Tuesday in Oklahoma City, followed by Game 6 on Thursday. And that's Sports Shorts.
0: Here's the fast forecast from KICY AM 850. For eastern Norton Sound and the Nulato Hills, mostly cloudy today with a chance of showers, a slight chance of thunderstorms this afternoon. Highs in the mid-60s, northeast winds to 15 miles an hour. For St. Lawrence Island, mostly cloudy today with a slight chance of snow showers this morning. Areas of fog this morning, highs in the mid-30s, northeast winds to 25 miles an hour. For the Bering Strait coast, partly sunny this morning, then becoming mostly cloudy. Areas of fog this morning, highs in the mid-30s, north winds to 20 miles an hour. For the Yukon Delta coast, there's a flood warning for high water and heavy ice runs now in effect for Mountain Village, Alakanuk, and Amonguk until 1 a.m. Tuesday. Also, the flood watch for high water and heavy ice runs remains in effect for Kotlik and Nunam-Iqua through late tonight. For today, partly sunny, areas of fog this morning, a chance of showers this afternoon, highs in the lower 50s, northeast winds to 15 miles an hour. For the lower Yukon River, the flood warning for high water and heavy ice runs for St. Mary's and Pilot Station is now in effect until 1 a.m. Tuesday. For today, mostly sunny this morning, then mostly cloudy with showers likely this afternoon, highs in the mid-50s, east winds to 10 miles an hour. For the Kuskokwim Delta, mostly cloudy today with scattered rain showers this afternoon, highs in the lower 50s, east winds to 25 miles an hour. And for the Southern Seward Peninsula coast, mostly sunny this morning, then mostly cloudy with a chance of showers this afternoon, highs in the upper 50s, northeast winds to 15 miles an hour. We'll have the extended forecast in about a half an hour here on KICY, AM 850.

group's called Of The Day. That's Fear Not. Well, in addition to it being Memorial Day here in the United States, over in England, it is that day for the Gloucestershire Cheese Rolling Competition. That's right, Cooper's Hill. It happens every year. People stand at the top. They launch a 7-pound double Gloucester cheese wheel down Cooper's Hill, and people lunge after it, falling head over heels, rolling, because sometimes that's faster. If you are the first person down, you win. Bragging rights. And the cheese. So this year, in the first race, a German YouTuber, Tom Kopka, completed his hat trick of successive wins, fending off a challenge from Chris Anderson, who actually owns the world record for most wins in the event. And, yeah, pretty amazing. Tom said that he saw Chris ahead of him the whole way and had to get ahead of him, which he finally did close to the finish line. So photo finish almost. Pretty amazing. It was hot in Gloucestershire today. In fact, it's the warmest day in May so far. And temperatures pushing... let's see here if I can do this for you. I can swap this out here. And swap this out. And we're going to go with 86 degrees or more. 85 degrees today in Brockworth, where it takes place. Heavy spring rain had softened the hill. But the warm weather firmed things up. Good news for Chris Anderson. He's won it 23 times, came in second today, but they celebrated a victory elsewhere with Chris's son, William, and nephew, Xander, winning the children's uphill races. Now, the kids don't fly down the hill. They run up the hill. It's safer, right? William, who was 11, said the race was good and tiring, but he hoped to follow in his father's footsteps and compete in the men's downhill race one day. And Xander, who was 16, said he couldn't feel his legs during the race. He was just pushing for it. He said he's come in second 3 times in a row. It was time to come in first. So there you go. Lots of folks. There was a United States person who won. Ariel Dempsey from Michigan. And the event has been held unofficially after health and safety fears caused the official competition to be canceled in 2010. But it still goes on, and it's classed as an extreme sport, dubbed one of the UK's toughest downhill races. It's wild. Look it up. You can watch videos of people just careening down this grassy hill. Yeah. So glad no one was seriously injured, because that, too, can happen. Here's Matthew West. This is Broken Things. Yeah, not broken bodies on Cooper's Hill, but broken things.

0: With the Wall Street Business Report, I'm Bill Alexander. A record number of Americans have hit the roads for this Memorial Day holiday. 45 million Americans will brave the high prices, according to AAA, even as President Trump's war with Iran has pushed gas prices higher. The national average is $4.48 per gallon on this Memorial Day. And despite domestic airfares being up 53% since a year ago, a record number of Americans are flying. Kevin Warsh is now the new chairman of the Federal Reserve. He was sworn in Friday. President Donald Trump spent months criticizing his predecessor, Jerome Powell, for being reluctant to cut interest rates. U.S. consumer sentiment fell to a record low in May, underscoring that higher pump prices and rising costs from the U.S.-Iran war continued to weigh on Americans' views of the economy. The University of Michigan's Index of Consumer Sentiment showed consumer sentiment declined to 44.8 for the month of May, marking the lowest level on record. For the Wall Street Business Report, I'm Bill Alexander in Washington.
1: Aren't those the best donuts?
2: Yeah, they're from Hanson's.
1: Oh yeah, fresh made daily.
2: My favorites are the maple bars.
1: How about the jelly topped?
2: No, I like the maple bars.
1: How about those apple fritters?
2: No, it's the maple bars.
1: How about the jelly topped?
2: Now listen, the best are the maple bars.
3: One thing everybody agrees on, Hanson's donuts are legendary.
1: How about
3: Hanson's
1: apple fritters?
3: In Nome.
2: No, it's the maple bars.

Well, it is graduation week here in Nome, and it's interesting that around the nation, graduation is celebrated in different ways. And in Michigan, at a particular high school, students go to school for Tractor Day. It's a celebration at this high school that dates back to the 1980s. It's where students leave their cars and trucks behind and drive their tractors, ATVs, golf carts, and so many other things to school. Most school students had arrived by 5:30 a.m. last Friday, but the fun continued throughout the day with games, music, and a lunch catered by a local restaurant. The annual event is not only a fun going-away celebration for seniors, but it also honors the area's agricultural heritage. So there you go. They expected about 150 of the roughly 180 seniors would take part. So kind of cool, thinking of things that are unique to an area, celebrating that and celebrating seniors. We celebrate our seniors as well. And congratulations to all those who have already graduated. And best of luck and God's blessings to you as you walk into whatever future you decide to pursue. You know, vocational training, subsistence lifestyle, further education at a college or university. So many options out there. And trusting that you will walk into the future that God has for you, leaning on Him. Well, here is Robin Kayatelic. This is Healing Waters.

And that's going to do it for the Breakfast Club for a Monday morning, Memorial Day. If you are in Nome and you'd like to take part in that Memorial Day parade, it starts at 11 o'clock at the post office. They'll start gathering at about 10:45. You can join them along the route anywhere, anytime. They'll walk to the cemetery for a ceremony and then over to the Snake River for that wreath drop and honoring those of our service members who gave their all for this country so we can be free. So thank you. Day to remember those families that lost loved ones as a result. Well, we're going to take things up to the top of the hour with some music for you. We've got Care Force coming your way at the top of the hour. Stay tuned. And I hope you have a fabulous, fabulous day ahead of you. And God bless.

Well, good morning and welcome to CareForce here on KICY AM 850. I'm Patty Burchill. I'm glad to be with you this morning. We're going to take a look at some scripture, hear some thoughts, and then pray through the list that we have in front of us. It's a holiday. I'm the only one in the studio this morning, so if you could hold off on calling in until after the show, that would be great. But we do want to encourage you to call in your prayer requests. You can do that at 1-800-478-5429 or 907-443-2213. And again, I'm not going to be able to answer the phone while I'm doing this on the air, so just hold on to those requests till after the program, and we'll be glad to pray with you for those things. Well, yesterday was Pentecost, that church calendar day that sometimes gets overlooked. It's not as flashy as Easter as far as in the cultural calendar, but it has been called by some the birthday of the church. And I want to read the passage from Acts chapter 2. That kind of sets things up. And then I want to read some thoughts that I actually read in church yesterday from a woman on Facebook. Yeah, I go there sometimes for things. This is a person who is a dairy farmer, but she's also a theologian. And I want to read those thoughts to you about Pentecost. But I first want to go to scripture. In Acts chapter 2, beginning at verse 1, we read, "When the day of Pentecost came, they were all together in one place. Suddenly, a sound like the blowing of a violent wind came from heaven and filled the whole house where they were sitting. They saw what seemed to be tongues of fire that separated and came to rest on each of them. All of them were filled with the Holy Spirit and began to speak in other tongues as the Spirit enabled them. Now there were staying in Jerusalem God-fearing Jews from every nation under heaven. When they heard this sound, a crowd came together in bewilderment, because each one heard them speaking in his own language. Utterly amazed, they asked, 'Are not all these men who are speaking Galileans? Then how is it that each of us hears them in his own native language? Parthians, Medes, and Elamites, residents of Mesopotamia, Judea, and Cappadocia, Pontus in Asia, Phrygia and Pamphylia, Egypt and the parts of Libya near Cyrene, visitors from Rome, both Jews and converts to Judaism, Cretans and Arabs, we hear them declaring the wonders of God in our own tongues.' Amazed and perplexed, they asked one another, 'What does this mean?' Some, however, made fun of them and said, 'They've had too much wine.' Then Peter stood up with the 11, raised his voice and addressed the crowd. 'Fellow Jews and all you who live in Jerusalem, let me explain this to you. Listen carefully to what I say. These men are not drunk as you suppose. It is only 9 in the morning. No, this is what was spoken by the prophet Joel. In the last days, God says, I will pour out my spirit on all people. Your sons and daughters will prophesy. Your young men will see visions. Your old men will dream dreams. Even on my servants, both men and women, I will pour out my spirit in those days, and they will prophesy. I will show wonders in the heaven above and signs on the earth below, blood and fire and billows of smoke. The sun will be turned to darkness and the moon to blood before the coming of the great and glorious day of the Lord. And everyone who calls on the name of the Lord will be saved. Men of Israel, listen to this. Jesus of Nazareth was a man accredited by God to you by miracles, wonders, and signs, which God did among you through him, as you yourselves know. This man was handed over to you by God's set purpose and foreknowledge, and you, with the help of wicked men, put him to death by nailing him to a cross. But God raised him from the dead, freeing him from the agony of death, because it was impossible for death to keep its hold on him." Acts chapter 2. Read the whole thing if you have the opportunity today. But I want to read you the thoughts on Pentecost from the woman who goes by Farmer Girl. "Jerusalem is already awake long before sunrise fully breaks over the horizon. The city swells during Pentecost, the Feast of Weeks, one of the great feasts commanded by God generations earlier through Moses, and people have poured in from all over the known world. The streets feel too narrow for the crowds pressing through them.
Roman soldiers stand watch from their stations while merchants shout over one another trying to sell bread, oil, wine, lambs, cloth, spices, anything a traveler might need. Sandals scrape against stone roads polished smooth by centuries of footsteps. Smoke rises from cooking fires and mingles with the smell of animals, sweat, dust, incense, and fresh bread baking somewhere nearby. Languages overlap everywhere you turn. Greek, Aramaic, Latin, Egyptian dialects. Voices from places most people in Galilee will never see in their lifetime. Jerusalem feels alive, restless, loud, heavy with anticipation. And somewhere in the middle of all that noise and movement, gathered together in one place, are the followers of Jesus. Maybe they are gathered in an upper room tucked somewhere into the crowded city streets, the windows cracked open just enough for the morning air to move through. Maybe they are near the temple courts, themselves among the gathering crowds arriving for worship. Scripture does not tell us exactly where, but wherever they are waiting together, exactly as Jesus told them to do. And imagine what that waiting must have felt like. Not peaceful, polished waiting like people picture in paintings. Real waiting. The kind where your mind keeps replaying everything you have witnessed over the last several weeks until it barely feels real anymore. These are people who watched Jesus brutally executed. People who hid in fear afterward behind locked doors because they were terrified they might be next. People who then saw him alive again, not as a vision, not as wishful thinking, alive, walking, eating, speaking, laughing, showing scars in his hands. And then just days earlier, they stood on the Mount of Olives and literally watched him ascend into heaven while they stared upward in stunned silence, trying to process how someone could simply rise into the clouds before their eyes. And before he left, he told them this: "But you will receive power when the Holy Spirit has come upon you." That's Acts chapter 1, verse 8. But what exactly were they expecting that to mean? Did they think they would feel stronger somehow? Did they think a prophet might arrive with a message? Did they expect another miracle like loaves and fish or storms calming at a word? Nobody fully understands yet what is about to happen. Peter is there, the same Peter who swore he would die for Jesus and then denied even knowing him beside a fire while fear closed around his throat. Thomas is there. Matthew is there. Mary, the mother of Jesus, is there. Ordinary people, fishermen, former tax collectors, men and women with no political power, no armies, no wealth, no influence, just believers clinging tightly to a promise Jesus made before he left. Then suddenly, the sound comes. Not from outside, not from the streets, from heaven itself. And suddenly there came from heaven a sound like a mighty rushing wind, and it filled the entire house where they were sitting. That's Acts chapter 2, verse 2. Imagine the shock of it. One second the room is filled with quiet conversation, prayer, shifting feet, nervous anticipation. And the next, a roar explodes through the air so violently it seems to shake the space around them. Not ordinary wind, not thunder. Something deeper, louder. The sound of overwhelming power crashing into the world. The kind of sound that makes every conversation in nearby streets suddenly stop as people look around trying to understand where it's coming from. It echoes through stone walls and narrow alleys. It raises goosebumps along arms and necks before anyone even understands why. And then they see it. Fire. Not spreading across curtains or wooden beams. Not destroying anything. Resting. And divided tongues as of fire appeared to them and rested on each one of them. That's Acts 2, verse 3. Can you imagine staring at someone you know and seeing something that looks like flame resting above them without consuming them? Imagine the terror and awe colliding together in your chest
as suddenly the presence of God feels as close and overwhelming as the fire at Sinai must have felt to Israel generations earlier. Because this is not the first time God has come with wind and fire. At Mount Sinai, God descended in smoke, thunder, earthquake, trumpet blasts, and fire when he gave the law through Moses. The mountain trembled beneath his presence while the people stood in fear at the base of it. God's holiness was so overwhelming that boundaries had to be set around the mountain itself. But now, something astonishing is happening. God is no longer descending onto a mountain or filling a tabernacle or settling above the Ark of the Covenant. He is filling people. And suddenly the room erupts into voices, not random sounds, not confusion, languages, real languages, men and women speaking fluently in dialects they have never studied in their lives, praises to God pouring out in words completely foreign to the speakers themselves. Outside, the crowds begin gathering rapidly because Jerusalem has heard the sound too. People push toward the commotion from every direction, and then confusion spreads through the streets because suddenly, visitors from all over the world are hearing Galileans speaking perfectly in their own languages. Parthians hear their own tongue. Egyptians hear theirs. Romans hear theirs. Arabs hear theirs. And every single one of them knows these people should not be able to speak this way. We hear them telling in our own tongues the mighty works of God. That's Acts 2, verse 11. Imagine standing there in that crowd. Imagine hearing your childhood language spoken perfectly by a fisherman from Galilee who has likely never traveled more than a few hundred miles from his home in his entire life. Imagine the realization slowly dawning that this is not trickery. This is not performance. Something supernatural is unfolding right in front of you. And like every moment in history where God moves powerfully, the crowd divides immediately. Some stand there amazed, trying desperately to understand what they're witnessing. Others mock. But others mocking said, "They're filled with new wine." That's Acts chapter 2, verse 13. Which honestly feels painfully realistic. Because humanity has always found ways to explain away the things that make us uncomfortable. God is fulfilling prophecy before their eyes, and someone in the crowd still crosses their arms and says, "Yeah, they're probably drunk." Then Peter steps forward. And maybe that is one of the greatest miracles of the entire chapter, because this is the same Peter who once crumbled under the fear of being associated with Jesus. The same Peter who denied him three times while standing near another fire only weeks earlier. But now there's no hesitation at all. He raises his voice above the crowd and begins preaching boldly about Jesus crucified and risen. Fear has lost its grip on him, and suddenly the Old Testament comes alive right there in the streets of Jerusalem. Joel had prophesied this centuries earlier. "And it shall come to pass afterward that I will pour out my spirit on all flesh." That's Joel 2, verse 28. Jeremiah had prophesied, "And I will put my law within them, and I will write it on their hearts." That's Jeremiah 31, 33. Ezekiel had prophesied, "And I will give you a new heart, and a new spirit I will put within you." It's Ezekiel 36, 26. Everything is colliding together in this moment. The promises, the prophecies, the longing Israel carried for generations, the hope that God would dwell among his people again. And then comes one of the details that hits hardest once you notice it. Back at Sinai, after Israel rebelled with the golden calf, about 3,000 people died under the law. But here at Pentecost, after Peter preaches Christ crucified and risen, about 3,000 people are saved. The Bible does not weave parallels like that accidentally. Can you imagine watching it happen? Watching people openly weep in the streets?
Watching strangers from nations scattered across the world suddenly united by one message. Watching ordinary believers transformed into bold witnesses before your eyes. Watching the church itself come alive in real time. Because before Pentecost, these believers were hiding behind closed doors. After Pentecost, they would carry the gospel across the world. And honestly, I think sometimes we imagine Pentecost far too quietly. We picture soft lighting, calm music, stained glass windows, and peaceful little flames hovering gently over everyone's heads. But this moment would have felt overwhelming, loud, chaotic, holy, like standing too close to something powerful enough to change the world forever. Because that is exactly what it was. Pentecost was the moment heaven crashed into earth and ordinary people became temples of the living God. Those words from Farmer Girl describing Acts chapter 2 and Pentecost. Let's pray. Lord Jesus, we thank you for sending the Comforter. You promised you would send someone to be our comforter, to be our guide. You promised that before your death. You promised peace would come to your followers. You promised the coming Holy Spirit. And then on Pentecost, you delivered. The Holy Spirit descended in fire and wind. Lord, forgive us for not thinking of Pentecost in the powerful ways that it happened. We sometimes take for granted that when we accept Jesus into our hearts, that we're filled with the Holy Spirit. It's been happening for 2,000 years, and so we kind of take it for granted. But Lord, there is nothing common about that. The very Spirit of God indwelling humanity. For those that invite Christ in, the Holy Spirit dwells within us, prompting us, convicting us, guiding us, bringing comfort and peace. Father, thank you for the gift of the Holy Spirit. Father, help us tune our hearts and our minds to listen to the Spirit's promptings. When to speak, when to stay silent. When to move, when to stay. Father, guide us by your Spirit. And allow us through that Spirit to become more and more like Jesus each and every day. More like him and his character. Those gifts of the Spirit that are love, joy, peace, patience, kindness, goodness, gentleness, self-control. Those things that we need more of in our lives. Those gifts of the Spirit. Father, we ask that you would indeed pour your Spirit out into our lives. Fill us afresh each and every day. That we're overflowing with joy and love and grace and mercy and justice and peace. And others around us can't help but notice that we've been touched by the living God. Father, we want to lift up these prayer concerns, knowing that we have an advocate in the Holy Spirit that prays, that brings these requests to you. Lord, knowing that you answer in your time and in your way, that these requests will be answered according to your plan, according to your goodness, for the good of those for whom these prayers have been offered.
So, Father, we ask that you would be with those who are traveling for medical appointments. Father, you have gifted doctors with the ability to heal, the knowledge, the wisdom to know how to do that. And Father, we know that in this region, we have to travel great distances in order to be seen by doctors. And so, Father, we just pray for all those traveling for medical reasons. Father, we pray that flights would be unhindered, that doctors would be available that could speak to and heal whatever ails whoever's traveling. And Father, we pray that you would bring those folks home again safely after receiving treatment or diagnosis. Father, we pray along with a caller that family tensions would cease. Lord, sometimes we lash out because of frustration or lack of understanding, or something else has triggered us and we lash out at the ones that we love the most. But Father, you have placed us in families. You have placed us in units where we can be safe. We should be safe. So Father, we ask that you would ease the tensions among family members. Father, that you would indeed invade households and lives, that people can feel safe in their own families. Father, we pray against any spirit of destruction that would destroy families. Father, we pray for a young baby who continues to recuperate after being medevaced to Seattle. Father, we praise you that you have provided care for this young one. We ask that you would continue to be with his family as they continue to be by his side. Father, provide for that family. As we all know, when we are so far from our livelihood, Lord, I don't know if this family has had to take time off work to be with their child, but Father, provide for this family that they might not feel loss when they return. Father, we pray with another caller for affordable housing. Lord, it's hard to find good, safe, affordable housing. This family's trying to do that in Anchorage. And Lord, we just pray that you would provide the space, the funding, whatever they need. They also need a car. We pray that you would provide for that. Father, we thank you that you are a God of provision. We thank you that you provide for our needs. And so, Father, we ask on behalf of this family, this multi-generational family that's living together, Lord, that you would provide safe, affordable housing and a car for them. And, Lord, we ask that you would grant them patience as they wait. This caller also requests patience to continue to wait on you for your timing. Lord, we all need that. We all get impatient waiting for you to answer. But Lord, we trust that your answer will come in your time and in your way and in your will. Father, we pray for a woman in Fairbanks who has health concerns. And Lord, for those family members and friends that would love to be with her and yet can't travel to be there because of jobs or because of distance. Father, we ask that this woman would feel your comfort, would feel your presence, would feel your peace. And Father, that you would prompt people who know this person and people who know anyone, Lord, that is in a situation outside their home community, prompt them to call or text, or if they're able in that community to go visit. Father, it's hard to be ill alone. And so, Father, I just pray that there would be those that would gather around this woman, either through texting or calling or physically being there, to encourage her, to uplift her, to strengthen her this day.
Father, on this Memorial Day, we remember the sacrifices that so many have made so that we can be free in this country. Lord, those people who have given their very lives in war. And Father, we do pray for those wars that are currently happening in this world, in Ukraine, in Israel, in Africa, in Iran. Lord, all of those places where people are put in harm's way. Father, there are times when we look at something and say that it's a just war because of the reasons for fighting. But Lord, there are many, many conflicts going on right now that are unjust. Father, there are conflicts going on right now where people who did not ask for this are being targeted or are killed as a byproduct of what's happening. Lives are disrupted. Father, we ask for peace, whatever that looks like. Father, we ask that you would give people who are in wars right now peace in their hearts and minds, an unexplainable peace. Draw them close to yourself, Lord.

Father, that all would be drawn to you through these conflicts, and that they would end, the fighting would cease, the killing would stop. Lord, that there would be peace. But Father, in the midst of it, there are those who are even now losing their lives. And so, Father, we pray for the families of those who have lost soldiers. We ask that you would comfort them. And we thank you once again for all those who have gone before, that have paid the ultimate price for our freedom. Father, we lift this day to you, as many have the day off. Father, I pray that it would be a good day for many, filled with family and friends, the opportunity maybe to do things that don't normally get done when you've got to go to a job. Father, I ask that you would walk with us in this day and every day this week. Lord, that we would be mindful of you. Father, that we would be aware of the Spirit within us, and that we would follow his promptings and his leadings. For it's in Jesus' name we pray. Amen. Well, thank you for joining me this morning on CareForce. If you have a prayer request, you can give us a call at 1-800-478-5429 or 907-443-2213. And it is always a privilege and a pleasure to pray with and for you. Have a fabulous day, and God bless.

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3: Here's Western Alaska's weather outlook from KICY AM 850. For eastern Norton Sound and the New Lotto Hills, including Unalakleet and Ilam, mostly cloudy today with a chance of showers, a slight chance of thunderstorms this afternoon. Highs in the mid-60s, northeast winds to 15 miles an hour. And tonight, showers likely and a slight chance of thunderstorms this evening, then a chance of showers after midnight. Lows in the upper 30s, northeast winds to 15 miles an hour. For St. Lawrence Island, including Gamble and Savunga, mostly cloudy today. A slight chance of snow showers this morning. Areas of fog in the morning. Highs in the mid-30s. Northeast winds to 25 miles an hour. And tonight, cloudy with a chance of showers and snow showers. Areas of fog after midnight. Lows in the lower 30s. North winds to 30 miles an hour. For the Bering Strait coast, including Tin City and King Island, partly sunny this morning, then becoming mostly cloudy. Areas of fog this morning, highs in the mid-30s, north winds to 20 miles an hour. And tonight, mostly cloudy, areas of fog after midnight, lows around 30, north winds to 25 miles an hour. For the Yukon Delta coast, including Nunamiqua and Chivac, there's a flood warning for high water and heavy ice runs now in effect for Mountain Village, Alakanuk, and Amonguk until 1 a.m. Tuesday. Also, a flood watch for high water and heavy ice runs remains in effect for Kotlik and Nunamiqua through late Monday night. For today, partly sunny, areas of fog this morning, a chance of showers this afternoon, highs in the lower 50s, northeast winds to 15 miles an hour. And tonight, mostly cloudy with a chance of showers, areas of fog after midnight, lows in the upper 30s, north winds to 15 miles an hour. For the lower Yukon River, including Russian Mission and Marshall, the flood warning for high water and heavy ice runs for St. Mary's and Pilot Station is now in effect until 1 a.m. Tuesday. For today, mostly sunny this morning, then mostly cloudy with showers likely this afternoon. Highs in the mid-50s, east winds to 10 miles an hour. And tonight, mostly cloudy, a chance of showers this evening, then a slight chance of showers after midnight. Lows in the upper 30s. Northeast winds to 10 miles an hour. For the Kuskokwim Delta, including Nightmute and Lower Kalskag, mostly cloudy today, scattered rain showers this afternoon, highs in the lower 50s, east wind to 25 miles an hour. And tonight, mostly cloudy with scattered rain showers, lows in the upper 30s, northeast winds to 20 miles an hour. And for the Southern Seward Peninsula coast, including Nome and Dexter, mostly sunny this morning, then mostly cloudy with a chance of showers this afternoon. Highs in the upper 50s, northeast winds to 15 miles an hour. And tonight, showers likely this evening, then a chance of showers after midnight. Lows in the mid-40s, northeast winds to 15 miles an hour. I'm Patty Burchill. That's the weather forecast from KICY AM 850.

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1: Yeah, they're from Hanson's.
0: Oh yeah, fresh made daily.
1: My favorites are the maple bars.
0: How about the jelly topped?
1: No, I like the maple bars.
0: How about those apple fritters?
1: No, it's the maple bars.
0: How about the jelly topped?
1: Now listen, the best are the maple bars.
2: One thing everybody agrees on, Hanson's donuts are legendary.
0: How about
2: Hanson's
0: apple fritters?
2: In Nome.
1: No, it's the maple bars.
3: She was at the time a princess in the royalty of Hollywood, one of the most successful A-list admired actresses in America. Behind the glamour, there were unrelenting struggles and unanswered questions, apparently. She was given some major recognition at an international awards ceremony, and as she expressed her gratitude, she also opened up her heart in a brief moment of extreme candor. Listen to what she said. "You know, I play so many roles. Sometimes I wonder who the real me really is. I'll tell you, you don't have to be a Hollywood star to have that going on." I'm Ron Hutchcraft. I want to have a word with you today about playing the part, missing the Lord. Playing a role. You know, a lot of folks are doing that. Following the script you're supposed to follow and acting the way you're supposed to act. Giving such a convincing performance that you almost believe it yourself. That gap between playing the role and experiencing the reality becomes horribly expensive when you're playing the role of belonging to Jesus Christ when you don't really belong to him. That's why in a passage of the Bible written to church folks, God gives a life-saving warning. It's in 2 Corinthians 13:5. It's our word for today from the Word of God. He says, "Examine yourselves to see whether you are in the faith. Test yourselves. Do you not realize that Christ Jesus is in you? Unless, of course, you fail the test." For those of us who've spent a lot of time around Jesus, it's particularly important. We don't assume we automatically have Jesus. We need to examine ourselves, to test ourselves. Christ Jesus isn't, in the Bible's words here, in you, unless there's been a time in your life when you've consciously opened the door of your life to him, invited him in to run it from now on. When you know the words, go to the meetings, believe the beliefs, it's just way too easy to miss this one life or death step. My friend Gary's in the medical profession. The other day he took me aside and told me his personal testimony. He said he and his friends had gone forward at a church meeting as young teenagers. And while he went through what he described as a, quote, accepting Christ thing, he never really had a personal transaction with Jesus that day. He did what he was supposed to do on the outside, but nothing really happened on the inside. And from that point on, he said he played the role. Gary became a Sunday school teacher in his church, a deacon, even the youth director. No one would have even thought to question whether or not he was really a Christian. One of his former professors invited him to a men's retreat one day, and he looked forward to impressing this respected Christian friend with what an active Christian he had become. But instead, that friend kept pressing him for an answer to this question. "If you died tonight and God asked why he should let you into his heaven, what would you tell him?" Gary answered with his spiritual resume. His friend told him that none of that could get him into heaven. It was that night that Gary finally realized he was just playing the role, but missing the reality. He fully committed his life to Jesus Christ that night, and that's made all the difference in the world and all the difference in where he will spend eternity. Now, could it be that you have missed that step too? The eternity-changing step of actually telling Jesus, "I believe you died for me. I believe you're my only hope. So beginning right now, I'm totally yours." It takes courage. It takes honesty to admit that you don't really have Jesus. But the cost of continuing to just play the role is way too high to pay. It's too awful to pay. God brought us together today so this could finally be your personal Jesus Day. So as he's speaking to you in your heart, with that tug you feel, don't miss this moment of truth. "Jesus, I'm yours for real beginning today." Check out our website today, please, and go to anewstory.com. We will walk you through the steps where you can really know you belong to Christ now. That's anewstory.com. Tonight, you can finally go to sleep with the peace you've never had. It's the peace that comes from only knowing you really do belong to Jesus now.
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1: Here's the fast forecast from KICY AM 850. For eastern Norton Sound and the Nulato Hills, mostly cloudy today with a chance of showers, a slight chance of thunderstorms this afternoon. Highs in the mid-60s, northeast winds to 15 miles an hour. For St. Lawrence Island, mostly cloudy today with a slight chance of snow showers this morning. Areas of fog this morning, highs in the mid-30s, northeast winds to 25 miles an hour. For the Bering Strait coast, partly sunny this morning, then becoming mostly cloudy. Areas of fog this morning, highs in the mid-30s, north winds to 20 miles an hour. For the Yukon Delta coast, there's a flood warning for high water and heavy ice runs now in effect for Mountain Village, Alakanuk, and Amonguk until 1 a.m. Tuesday. Also, the flood watch for high water and heavy ice runs remains in effect for Kotlik and Nunam Iqua through late tonight. For today, partly sunny, areas of fog this morning, a chance of showers this afternoon. Highs in the lower 50s, northeast winds to 15 miles an hour. For the lower Yukon River, the flood warning for high water and heavy ice runs for St. Mary's and Pilot Station is now in effect until 1 a.m. Tuesday. For today, mostly sunny this morning, then mostly cloudy with showers likely this afternoon. Highs in the mid-50s, east winds to 10 miles an hour. For the Kuskokwim Delta, mostly cloudy today with scattered rain showers this afternoon. Highs in the lower 50s, east winds to 25 miles an hour. And for the southern Seward Peninsula coast, mostly sunny this morning, then mostly cloudy with a chance of showers this afternoon. Highs in the upper 50s, northeast winds to 15 miles an hour. We'll have the extended forecast in about a half an hour here on KICY, AM 850.

Serving all of Western Alaska and the Russian Far East. This is KICY AM 850. That was We the Kingdom with Dancing on the Waves. We heard from the Jody Brown Indian family before that with Jesus is All I Need. Well, a very good Memorial Day Monday to you. Got a note here from the KICY clipboard. 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Here's the address, jdiggs@necalaska.org. Got the Nylons coming up, but first here's Katie Nicole. 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

0: Jamie McDonald. Ain't no way. Here on KICY AM 850, at your service since Easter Sunday of 1960. We heard from the Jordan Family Band before that with Morning for the Morning. Well, today, this 25th day of May, in addition to being Memorial Day, is also Sing Out Day. That day to sing out as loud as you can. Get out there and enjoy singing. That's right. Wherever you can, don't hold back. Sing, because it's good for you. Did you know that singing, especially in groups, can be beneficial for health? Studies have shown that singing alleviates bad moods, reduces stress, and can actually improve the body's immune function. So turn up the radio, sing along, sing out, and celebrate Sing Out Day.
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0: 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Here's Western Alaska's weather outlook from KICY AM 850. For eastern Norton Sound and the Nulato Hills, including Unalakleet and Ilam, mostly cloudy today with a chance of showers, a slight chance of thunderstorms this afternoon, highs in the mid-60s. Northeast winds to 15 miles an hour. And tonight, showers likely and a slight chance of thunderstorms this evening, then a chance of showers after midnight. Lows in the upper 30s, northeast winds to 15 miles an hour. For St. Lawrence Island, including Gamble and Savunga, mostly cloudy today, a slight chance of snow showers this morning, areas of fog in the morning, highs in the mid-30s, northeast winds to 25 miles an hour. And tonight, cloudy with a chance of showers and snow showers, areas of fog after midnight, lows in the lower 30s, north winds to 30 miles an hour. For the Bering Strait coast, including Tin City and King Island, partly sunny this morning, then becoming mostly cloudy, areas of fog this morning, highs in the mid-30s, north winds to 20 miles an hour. And tonight, mostly cloudy, areas of fog after midnight, lows around 30, north winds to 25 miles an hour. For the Yukon Delta coast, including Nunumikwa and Chivak, there's a flood warning for high water and heavy ice runs now in effect for Mountain Village, Alakanuk, and Amonguk until 1 a.m. Tuesday. Also, a flood watch for high water and heavy ice runs

For today, mostly sunny this morning, then mostly cloudy with showers likely this afternoon. Highs in the mid-50s, east winds to 10 miles an hour. And tonight, mostly cloudy, a chance of showers this evening, then a slight chance of showers after midnight. Lows in the upper 30s, northeast winds to 10 miles an hour. For the Kuskokwim Delta, including Nightmute and Lower Kalskag, mostly cloudy today, scattered rain showers this afternoon, highs in the lower 50s, east wind to 25 miles an hour. And tonight, mostly cloudy with scattered rain showers, lows in the upper 30s, northeast winds to 20 miles an hour. And for the southern Seward Peninsula coast, including Nome and Dexter, mostly sunny this morning, then mostly cloudy with a chance of showers this afternoon. Highs in the upper 50s, northeast winds to 15 miles an hour. And tonight, showers likely this evening, then a chance of showers after midnight. Lows in the mid-40s, northeast winds to 15 miles an hour. I'm Patty Burchill. That's the weather forecast from KICY, AM 850.

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1: Yeah, they're from Hanson's.
0: Oh yeah, fresh made daily.
1: My favorites are the maple bars.
0: How about the jelly topped?
1: No, I like the maple bars.
0: How about those apple fritters?
1: No, it's the maple bars.
0: How about the jelly topped?
1: Now listen, the best are the maple bars.
2: One thing everybody agrees on, Hanson's donuts are legendary.
0: How about
2: Hanson's
0: apple fritters?
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3: God's word for us today, Jesus Christ is the same yesterday and today and forever, Hebrews 13:8. Yep, everything around us in our lives and environments change daily. We experience aging, political climates, and relationships that are constantly on the move. It seems to be harder as I get older to be able to change with the times. I get stuck sometimes not wanting to join the world moving faster around me than I like. There are days I just want to stay constant, predictable, and the same as yesterday. Watching my children grow up was one of those areas I wish I could freeze sometimes or just enjoy their stages of life. We have great news from Scripture today that there is one person who does not change like the wind, does not shift with the climate, and does not bend or alter with the whim of day. Of course, that person is our Lord and Savior, Jesus Christ. He is consistently every day, every second of every day, the same Lord that he was 2,000 years ago. This is Dr. Keith Hamilton, Alaska Christian College's president, reminding you that because he lives, you can face tomorrow.

man full grown. 21 years, what a beautiful loan. 21 years, I loved everyone. Thank you, Lord, for my beautiful son.

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1: Here's the fast forecast from KICY AM 850. For eastern Norton Sound and the Nulato Hills, mostly cloudy today with a chance of showers, a slight chance of thunderstorms this afternoon, highs in the mid-60s, northeast winds to 15 miles an hour. For St. Lawrence Island, mostly cloudy today with a slight chance of snow showers this morning. Areas of fog this morning, highs in the mid-30s, northeast winds to 25 miles an hour. For the Bering Strait coast, partly sunny this morning, then becoming mostly cloudy. Areas of fog this morning, highs in the mid-30s, north winds to 20 miles an hour. For the Yukon Delta coast, there's a flood warning for high water and heavy ice runs now in effect for Mountain Village, Alakanuk, and Amonguk until 1 a.m. Tuesday. Also, the flood watch for high water and heavy ice runs remains in effect for Kotlik and Nunam-Iqua through late tonight. For today, partly sunny, areas of fog this morning, a chance of showers this afternoon, highs in the lower 50s, northeast winds to 15 miles an hour. For the lower Yukon River, the flood warning for high water and heavy ice runs for St. Mary's and Pilot Station is now in effect until 1 a.m. Tuesday. For today, mostly sunny this morning, then mostly cloudy with showers likely this afternoon. Highs in the mid-50s, east winds to 10 miles an hour. For the Kuskokwim Delta, mostly cloudy today with scattered rain showers this afternoon. Highs in the lower 50s, east winds to 25 miles an hour. And for the southern Seward Peninsula coast, mostly sunny this morning, then mostly cloudy with a chance of showers this afternoon. Highs in the upper 50s, northeast winds to 15 miles an hour. We'll have the extended forecast in about a half an hour here on KICY, AM 850.

Elevation Worship, Phil Wickham, Brandon Lake. The song's so, so good. It's here on KICY AM 850. 50,000 watts, 24 hours a day with the best in Christian music and programming. We heard from a group called Walking by Faith before that with There Is a Place. Here's a note from the KICY clipboard. The Graphite One team invites you to a community meeting this coming Sunday. That's May 31st. From 2 to 6 p.m. at Old St. Joe's. This will be an opportunity to learn about the ongoing permitting process and the next steps for the project. For more information, call 907-687-1184. Blanca coming up with Who I Am, but first here's Wendell Habitone, Need No Mansion Here. And it's here on KICY AM 850.

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1: Question: how good must you be for God to love you? Ever have that question come to your mind? It came to the mind of a friend of Guidelines who wrote and asked if God performs plastic surgery of the heart to take away the scars of childhood. The listener told of being born to parents who didn't love her, so they put her up for adoption. The adopting parents told her, "If you are good, we will love you." As a teenager, she went to church, and she seemed to hear the message, "If you are good, God will love you and take you to heaven when you die." She told of the time when she invited Christ to become her Savior, but she knew she could never be good enough for God to really love her. Thus, I would put the question to you that she put to me: how good must you be for God to love you? Now, before you answer, may I share with you something of the lives of men and women who have been loved by God? First, consider a murderer who, in a fit of anger, took a knife and ran it through a fellow citizen. As the blood ran down on the sand and the Egyptian drew his last breath, a man whose life had one day been spared by the hand of God became a murderer. His name was Moses, and God used him to be a great deliverer. Then consider the life of a fanatical religious bigot who was responsible for the deaths of many Christians. His name was Saul of Tarsus. Even though he was God's enemy, God loved him enough to save him and make him the Apostle Paul. How good must you be for God to use you? Then there was the prostitute who befriended two spies in the city of Jericho. That woman, Rahab by name, became one of the progenitors of David and Christ. How good must you be for God to love you? Here it is in blunt terms: your moral goodness or the depth of your sin has nothing to do with the simple fact of God's great love for you as a person. The fact of God's love in spite of our sin is a tremendous truth that overshadows every page of the Bible. This great truth is like a mighty Everest that dwarfs the hills and valleys of human behavior. Now, be very clear about this: God hates your sin, but He loves you as a person. You can never, ever be good enough to deserve His love, but you can respond to it and thus experience His forgiveness and the personal presence of Jesus Christ in your life. Do you realize, do you understand that you can have a personal relationship with God and know Him? That you can have positive assurance that God has forgiven you and your sins are forever taken away? God does take away the sins of our heart through spiritual plastic surgery. He wipes the tears of regret from our eyes. So it's up to you to let Him work in your life. Paul told us how to begin this great work of God. He said that if we confess with our mouth the Lord Jesus, and we believe in our heart that God raised Him from the dead, we will be saved. You will find that in the book of Romans, chapter 10, verse 9. What others may not see in your life, God does. He knows how you must long to know Him, to know that He loves you, He cares for you. God so loved the world, says John 3:16, that He gave His only begotten Son, that whoever believes in Him should not perish but have everlasting life. And Paul wrote, God demonstrated His love toward us, in that while we were sinners, Christ died for us. How good must you be for God to love you? Being good has nothing to do with it. The fact is, He loves you.
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0: Peter Burton, Where Would I Be? Here on KICY AM 850, Christian Radio for the Real People. We heard from the Elam Worship Team before that with I Was Glad. The Primitives started things off with A Bright Home. Our verse from God's Word today comes from James chapter 1, verse 19. Good, solid advice for living. My dear brothers and sisters, take note of this. Everyone should be quick to listen, slow to speak, and slow to become angry. That's James chapter 1, verse 19 from the New International Version of the Bible.
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0: Here's Western Alaska's weather outlook from KICY AM 850. For eastern Norton Sound and the New Lotto Hills, including Unalakleet and Elam, mostly cloudy today with a chance of showers, a slight chance of thunderstorms.

this afternoon. Highs in the mid-60s, northeast winds to 15 miles an hour. And tonight, showers likely and a slight chance of thunderstorms this evening, then a chance of showers after midnight. Lows in the upper 30s, northeast winds to 15 miles an hour. For St. Lawrence Island, including Gamble and Savunga, mostly cloudy today. A slight chance of snow showers this morning. Areas of fog in the morning. Highs in the mid-30s. Northeast winds to 25 miles an hour. And tonight, cloudy with a chance of showers and snow showers. Areas of fog after midnight. Lows in the lower 30s. North winds to 30 miles an hour. For the Bering Strait coast, including Tin City and King Island. Partly sunny this morning, then becoming mostly cloudy. Areas of fog this morning, highs in the mid-30s, north winds to 20 miles an hour. And tonight, mostly cloudy, areas of fog after midnight, lows around 30, north winds to 25 miles an hour. For the Yukon Delta coast, including Nunam Iqua and Chivak, there's a flood warning for high water and heavy ice runs now in effect for Mountain Village, Alakanuk, and Amonguk until 1 a.m. Tuesday. Also, a flood watch for high water and heavy ice runs remains in effect for Kotlik and Nunam Iqua through late Monday night. For today, partly sunny, areas of fog this morning, a chance of showers this afternoon, highs in the lower 50s, northeast winds to 15 miles an hour. And tonight, mostly cloudy with a chance of showers, areas of fog after midnight, lows in the upper 30s, north winds to 15 miles an hour. For the lower Yukon River, including Russian Mission and Marshall, the flood warning for high water and heavy ice runs for St. Mary's and Pilot Station is now in effect until 1 a.m. Tuesday. For today, mostly sunny this morning, then mostly cloudy with showers likely this afternoon. Highs in the mid-50s, east winds to 10 miles an hour. And tonight, mostly cloudy, a chance of showers this evening, then a slight chance of showers after midnight. Lows in the upper 30s. Northeast winds to 10 miles an hour. For the Kuskokwim Delta, including Nightmute and Lower Kalskag, mostly cloudy today, scattered rain showers this afternoon, highs in the lower 50s, east wind to 25 miles an hour. And tonight, mostly cloudy with scattered rain showers, lows in the upper 30s, northeast winds to 20 miles an hour. And for the Southern Seward Peninsula coast, including Nome and Dexter, mostly sunny this morning, then mostly cloudy with a chance of showers this afternoon. Highs in the upper 50s. Northeast winds to 15 miles an hour. And tonight, showers likely this evening, then a chance of showers after midnight. Lows in the mid-40s. Northeast winds to 15 miles an hour. I'm Patty Burchill. That's the weather forecast from KICY, AM 850.

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1: With Alaska News, I'm Patty Burchill. Governor Mike Dunleavy has given final approval to a bill that sets a uniform disaster evacuation scale for the state and another that raises the amount of annual funding for the Alaska Legal Services Corporation. SB 192, the evacuation system bill, mandates that officials use a standardized three-level designation when communicating when Alaskans should leave the area of a disaster. Previously, that system was only optional, and the lack of a standard has occasionally caused miscommunications around wildfires. HB 48, the Civil Legal Services Fund bill, affects the organization that provides free legal help to Alaskans in civil cases. The Alaska Constitution mandates that the state provide free legal defenses in criminal cases, but Alaskans in civil lawsuits are not mandated to receive help. In Alaska, domestic violence victims are frequently involved in civil lawsuits as they seek to separate from abusive partners and establish new lives. HB 48 requires that 25% of all state court filing fees go to the Alaska Legal Services Corporation, up from 10% in current law. That higher percentage is worth an extra $400,000 to the corporation and is expected to help an additional 800 to 850 people annually. And on the day a special legislative session began to consider tax incentives for a long-desired pipeline to carry natural gas from the North Slope to markets, Governor Mike Dunleavy insisted that the massive project is about to become reality. All that it will take to start, quote, the most transformational generational project this part of the world has ever seen, end quote, is a shift away from the state's petroleum property tax system, Dunleavy said. The governor has called lawmakers into a special session to pass a bill imposing sweeping changes in the property tax system that has been the main source of revenue for several Alaska local governments. Under his proposal, which lawmakers failed to approve before the end of the just-concluded regular session, the state and local governments would eliminate 90% of the property tax that would be levied on gas line-related infrastructure in exchange for future opportunities to tax natural gas as it moves through the yet-to-be-built system. Brendan Duval, the CEO of the Glenfarne Group, said action by the legislature is one of the last pieces needed to proceed to a final investment decision. A few blocks from the Dena'ina Civic and Convention Center where the conference was held, energy and environmental experts detailed reasons to be wary about Glenfarne's plan. The insistence on a near elimination of property taxes is a sign of the plan's weakness, they said. At a panel discussion organized as an alternative to the conference, panelists said instead of pinning hopes on a giant project that developers insist requires near elimination of state and local property taxes, Alaska policy should focus on diversifying energy sources through more use of renewables. And that's Alaska News.
2: With the Wall Street Business Report, I'm Rich Thomason. Optimism over the prospects for a U.S.-Iran deal to end the war and reopen the Strait of Hormuz has triggered an easing of oil prices. U.S. stock futures jumped, although American markets are closed for the Memorial Day holiday. Trading is also closed in South Korea and Hong Kong, where they're celebrating a religious holiday. The Dow reopens tomorrow at a record high, 50,579. The Nasdaq and the S&P ended with gains on Friday as well. Recent earnings reports from U.S. companies that topped analyst expectations are helping the markets to reach new highs. Benchmark U.S. crude oil declined $4.77, or more than 4%, to $91.83 per barrel. Brent crude, the international standard, sank $4.86 to $98.68 per barrel. For the Wall Street Business Report, I'm Rich Thomason.
3: Here's Western Alaska's weather forecast from KICY AM 850. For eastern Norton Sound and the Nulato Hills, including St. Michael and Chicxulub. Today, mostly cloudy with a chance of showers, a slight chance of thunderstorms, highs in the mid-60s, northeast winds to 15. Tonight, showers likely and a slight chance of thunderstorms in the evening, and then a chance of showers after midnight, lows in the upper 30s, northeast winds to 15. For St. Lawrence Island, including Gamble and Savunga. Today, mostly cloudy, highs in the mid-30s, northeast winds to 25. And tonight, cloudy with a chance of showers and snow showers. Areas of fog after midnight. Lows in the lower 30s. North winds at 30. For the Bering Strait coast, including Teller and King Island. Today, mostly cloudy. Highs in the mid-30s. North winds at 20. And tonight, mostly cloudy. Areas of fog after midnight. Lows around 30. North winds at 25. For the Yukon Delta coast, including Alakanak and Hooper Bay. There's a flood warning for high water and heavy ice runs for Mountain Village, Alakanak, and Amonik, now in effect until 1 a.m. Tuesday. There's a flood watch for high water and heavy ice runs for Kotlik and Inumikwa that remains in effect through late tonight. Today's forecast, partly sunny, a chance of showers, highs in the lower 50s, northeast winds to 15. And tonight, mostly cloudy with a chance of showers, areas of fog after midnight, lows in the upper 30s, north winds to 15. For the lower Yukon River, including Pitkis Point and Marshall, there's a flood warning for high water and heavy ice runs for St. Mary's and Pilot Station, now in effect until 1 a.m. Tuesday. Today's forecast, mostly cloudy with showers likely, highs in the mid-50s, east winds to 10. And tonight, mostly cloudy, a chance of showers in the evening, then a slight chance of showers after midnight. Lows in the upper 30s, north winds to 10. For the Kuskokwim Delta, including Tantatiliak and Chivak. Today, mostly cloudy, scattered rain showers, highs in the lower 50s, east winds to 25. And tonight, mostly cloudy with scattered rain showers, lows in the upper 30s, northeast winds to 20. And for the southern Seward Peninsula coast, including Nome and Dexter. Today, mostly cloudy with a chance of showers, highs in the upper 50s, northeast winds to 15. And tonight, showers likely in the evening, then a chance of showers after midnight. Lows in the mid-40s, northeast winds to 15. I'm Cody, and that's your weather forecast from KICY AM 850.
1: Here's today's Ptarmigan Telegraph message from KICY AM 850. To the residents of Teller and Brevig Mission from Graphite One, the community meeting scheduled for June 1st in Brevig Mission has been postponed to a date yet to be determined. There will be a community meeting in Teller Tuesday, June 2nd from 2 to 5 p.m. at the Teller School. Learn about the ongoing permitting process and the next steps for the project. For more information, call 907-687-1184. Once again, to the residents of Teller and Brevig Mission from Graphite One, the community meeting scheduled for June 1st in Brevig Mission has been postponed to a date yet to be determined. There will be a community meeting in Teller Tuesday, June 2nd from 2 to 5 p.m. at the Teller School. Learn about the ongoing permitting process and the next steps for the project. For more information, call 907-687-1184. And if you have a personal message you'd like us to send for you, give us a call, 1-800-478-5429 or 907-443-2213. You can also send an email to office@kicy.org, and we'll get your Ptarmigan Telegraph message on the air.

0: time for the Fishing Report from the Alaska Department of Fish and Game. 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
1: This is the Alaska Department of Fish and Game in Nome with an informational update for Norton Sound salmon and crab fisheries. King salmon returns are expected to be weak and similar to last year's run, with no harvestable surplus available. The department expects chum salmon to likewise be below average. We also expect the pink salmon run to be above average for an even-numbered year based on the presence of juvenile pink salmon in the Bering Sea Surface Trawl Survey in 2025. The 2026 coho salmon returns are predicted to be near the five-year average and support a limited commercial fishery. Directed commercial fishing for king salmon is not expected, and the sale of incidentally caught king salmon in the commercial fisheries will not be allowed if the subsistence fishery is closed. Chum salmon harvest is forecasted to be between 5,000 and 25,000 fish, with most of the harvest expected as incidental catch in the coho salmon fisheries in southern Norton Sound. In even-numbered years, pink salmon abundance is consistently higher than in odd-number years, and harvest is expected to be between 5,000 and 25,000 fish, dependent on market interest. The coho salmon run is expected to be similar to last year, but because of below-average ocean survival conditions in recent years, and the commercial harvest is expected to be between 20,000 and 50,000 fish. In the Port Clarence District, the commercial fishery is expected to remain closed because of continued lack of market interest. Winter king crab subsistence reports are due June 6th and are required to be submitted whether the permit holder fished or not. Permits can be turned into the Nome office, either to staff or the drop-off box located near the Front Street entrance. Or you can report your permit online. Failure to report can result in the loss of future permits and or fines. The winter commercial king crab fishery harvested 17,697 pounds of king crab. That's 83% of the available 21,400 pound quota allotted to the winter fishery, with 17 fishermen participating. The remaining 3,703 pounds of the winter crab GHL will be transferred to the summer season quota, resulting in a summer season king crab quota GHL of approximately 230,000 pounds. The summer season king crab commercial fishery is expected to open on Monday, June 15th, 2026. Fishermen can register their vessels and pick up pot tags at the Nome Fish and Game office during normal business hours. Fishermen in the surrounding villages may register their vessels and have pot tags mailed to them via Bering Air by contacting the department. Fishermen are reminded to complete their vessel registration and CFEC requirements prior to June 15th opening date. Fishermen are required to have their physical CFEC card in their possession or an immediate fishing authorization prior to registering their vessel and receiving pot tags. Obtaining subsistence permits and reporting harvest is available online and can be found by going to www.adfg.alaska.gov. If you are unable to get your permit online, the department will issue you a permit at the Nome office. Village residents can also call 1-800-560-2271 if they need a permit, and the department will mail one out. For any questions regarding the upcoming fishing season, please call Fish and Game in Nome at 907-443-5167 or 1-800-560-2271. This has been an informational update from the Alaska Department of Fish and Game in Nome. Hey, stay safe out there and good luck.
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3: The next NOM tide will be a high tide at 1:52 p.m., followed by a low tide at 8:17 p.m. The marine forecast for Western Alaska coastal waters out to 15 nautical miles posted at 3:46 a.m. Monday, May 25th, outlook to Tuesday. Zone 2802, Doll Point to Kwikpak. There's a small craft advisory in effect this evening. Today, northeast winds 20 knots, seas building to 4 feet, fog. Tonight, north winds 25 knots, seas 4 feet, fog. Tuesday, north winds 10 knots, seas 2 feet, fog. Zone 2803, Kwikpak to Cape Stevens. Today, east winds 15 knots, seas 3 feet. Tonight, northeast winds 15 knots, seas 3 feet. Tuesday, northeast winds 10 knots, seas 2 feet. Zone 2804, Cape Stevens to Moses Point. Today, north winds 15 knots, seas 3 feet. Tonight, northeast winds 20 knots, seas 4 feet, rain showers. Tuesday, east winds 10 knots, seas 2 feet. Zone 2805, Moses Point to Sledge Island. Today, northeast winds 15 knots, seas 3 feet. Tonight, north winds 20 knots, seas 3 feet. Tuesday, northeast winds 10 knots, seas 2 feet. Zone 2806, Sledge Island to Wales. There's a small craft advisory in effect from this evening through late tonight. Today, north winds 20 knots, seas 4 feet, fog. Tonight, north winds 25 knots, seas 5 feet, fog. Tuesday, north winds 30 knots, seas 5 feet, fog. Zone 2816, the south side of St. Lawrence Island. There's a small craft advisory in effect from this morning through late tonight. Today, northeast winds 25 knots, seas 5 feet, fog. Tonight and Tuesday, north winds 30 knots, seas 6 feet, fog. Zone 2817, the north side of St. Lawrence Island. There's a small craft advisory in effect through late tonight. For today, northeast winds 25 knots, seas 6 feet, fog. Tonight, north winds 25 knots, seas 7 feet, fog. Tuesday, north winds 30 knots, seas 9 feet, fog.

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2: This is John MacArthur inviting you to join me for Portraits of Grace. Beware. Satan wants to desensitize you to the heinousness of sin. He wants you to stop mourning over sin and start enjoying it. That usually doesn't happen all at once. In fact, the process can be slow and subtle, almost imperceptible, but the results are always tragic. So how can you remain alert to the dangers of sin and protect yourself from compromise? First, eliminate anything that hinders your sensitivity to sin, such as deliberate sinning, rejecting God's forgiveness, presuming on God's grace, taking sin lightly, being exposed to temptation. Second, remember the enormous price Christ paid to free you from sin's bondage. This is John MacArthur, trusting your lives are portraits of grace.
3: Jesus is the Son of God means that he came directly from God through the Holy Spirit and not through a human father. We read in the Gospel that John the Baptist testified that Jesus is the Son of God. We also read the testimony of God the Father when a voice from heaven said, "This is my Son, whom I love, with him I am well pleased." My friend, because God loves us, he came to us through the person of Jesus Christ and paid the penalty for everything wrong we did. God is asking you now to repent of your sins and to believe that Jesus is your only Savior. Only then you will experience God's forgiveness.
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0: Good afternoon. It's John Hemmer. It is a privilege to have you along. Happy Memorial Day. Hopefully it's been a great weekend. Hopefully it's a great day where you are as well. Here in Chicago, it is a nice sunny day and wow. Now, do you kind of see Memorial Day as the official kickoff to summer? Let's just say today is the kickoff to summer. How about it? Okay, there you go. More in the market is next.
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3: Pastor Dave was surprised when the church received a check for $250. 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With these types of issues, we would be honored to help you at the Christian Law Association.
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0: Good afternoon. It's John Hemmer. Thank you for being here this afternoon. All right. We turn 100 this year. Moody Radio is celebrating 100 years of radio ministry. And wow, what a great story of God's faithfulness. Now, I want to encourage you to learn about where we came from, how we started, what a great journey we've been on. You can learn all about that at moodyradio.org. Effie is next.
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5: Let me underscore the fact that if you know or love someone who struggles with post-traumatic stress disorder, really and truly love them enough to get them a copy of War Story. Let them walk in Stephen's shoes for a while and understand what he went through. They'll resonate with that, but also to understand that there really is hope and healing and forgiveness, and old things can pass away and all things can become new. So I strongly recommend this to you. Stephen, I want to get to Elliott Fund because I'm so grateful for what you're doing. You're really, for whatever God allowed you to go through this, I know one of the reasons is that you've now created a way in which we can speak into the lives that have been impacted with PTSD. That staggering number of 22 to 23 vets a day that take their life, something is terribly out of control here. But just to condense some of the things you went through, and I don't mean any disrespect, I want people to read every single page. It took time for this to start to manifest itself. You tried to mask it in alcohol. Your marriage began to fall apart. You were concerned about how people would see you. Explain what that's like to know that on the inside, that sense of flight that you've experienced in Afghanistan and Pakistan has not gone away, and that that sense of fear doesn't even leave you when you try to sleep at night. It's there in your dreams as well. Talk to my friends about this.
6: Yeah, it's very visceral. I mean, I would have, when I would even lay down to sleep at night, I could, it was as if I could still physically feel the butt stuck of my weapon in my shoulder. I mean, that's how imprinted some of those experiences were. And then a lot of it, you know, in retrospect, I obviously understand much more than I did going through it, but in retrospect, so much of it was this sort of toxic combination of guilt and shame. Guilt being a sense that I have done something wrong, and then shame being a sense that I am something wrong. And so it transcends your actions, and then all of a sudden it is your identity. And so, yeah, you feel like you're walking around with your crime kind of tattooed on your forehead, when in reality, you know, in the civilian world, you know, especially the world I was living in, nobody knew, nobody cared. But I felt like a marked man in many respects. And then, you know, that ultimately, you know, we, in our difficulty oftentimes to internalize our own shortcomings, you know, I fired on Pat's position, not because I wanted to hurt him, but because I thought he was the enemy. And, I made the wrong choice. I was wrong, for maybe perhaps reasonable reasons, if people, you know, feel that way. But regardless of that, when you have something of that order of magnitude, it's very hard to internalize. And so it's a lot easier to externalize it on your creator and to say that, you know, I was a follower of Jesus. I paid the premiums of, you know, faithful discipleship, whatever that means. we tend to draw lines of our own self-righteousness in ways in which we're always on the right side of them, which is interesting. And I walked away from the Lord. And I said, if this is what you can allow to have happen, then I'm out. And I don't need this to go be a quote-unquote good person and live my life. And that didn't help, not surprisingly. But that's where I found myself. That's the road that I chose, which certainly got darker before it got better.
5: And all of that is in War Story, and you can read every single step of the way. A couple of things, though. One, Stephen, we just had a lecture here in D.C. last week where a renowned psychiatrist was talking about in dealing with PTSD, where they're seeing real turnaround is where there's a faith-based component, that there's something there that puts broken people back together. You did a brilliant job of just delineating between guilt and shame. If your identity is bound in shame, It's a matter of radically learning to redefine ourselves as Jesus sees us, not as we see ourselves.
6: Right. Yeah, that's right. That's absolutely right. And I think the... Go ahead.
5: No, please, you.
6: No, and I was just going to say, yeah, I mean, we've had a lot of those conversations recently with some of our partner organizations around some of the approaches and, you know, just even terminology and how we, you know, categorize all of this. In many respects, it all boils down to war is not good for the soul. And just like not everyone comes back with a gunshot wound, not everyone comes back with, you know, unseen wounds, but many more than we recognize do. And it should be no surprise that if we don't invite the healer into the conversation, then healing is going to be much more difficult. Doesn't mean that it can't happen. There's no formula, but faith alone is nothing more than a placebo if it is not faith in the one who can heal.
5: God did so many things to bring you back together, to put those pieces back together. And one of them is, and it tells me so much about your heart, Stephen, you wanted to reach out to Pat's widow, and that happened. She ends up making the call. Tell me what happened.
6: Yeah, well it's actually it's a very similar name. It's Pat's mom. Pat's mom, Mary Tillman. And she's she has not, nor have I asked. She hasn't. She knows I'm writing, have written War Story. She's very supportive of that. She has not endorsed it. But in terms of, if you would have asked me if I would have ever been able to talk to or if they would have been receptive to hearing from me, I would have thought that was impossible. But a few years ago, after a very long and winding road, as it were, my wife and I found ourselves meeting with Mary, and she actually reached out to her. The only way I knew how to get in touch with her was through a producer of an ESPN piece that we were part of about 5 years ago. And so I sent a pretty passive voiced, maybe if you feel like you could send it, and if she sees clear, perhaps she could call, kind of an email. And because I didn't want to, you know, I just wanted to allow space for however that to respond. And after I clicked send, it wasn't 30 minutes later, my phone in the office was ringing, and our assistant was telling me that there's Mary Tillman on the phone. And so that was a little surprising, and she was just and continues to be incredibly gracious with me, and that's been a just an incredible gift and yes. extension of grace from her in her communication with us.
5: What a gift. So tell my friends that if they buy War Story, how there's a connection with the Elliott Fund and what the Elliott Fund is all about.
6: Yeah, so the Elliott Fund is really just two things. One is it's just a pass-through entity. It's a nonprofit corporation that we founded to take any financial proceeds that I might otherwise receive from War Story and channel them to other organizations already doing good work on the cutting edge, bleeding edge, sadly, of military and veteran mental health. And so we felt like there's so many great folks doing work in that arena, we don't need to duplicate that effort. But then also, we invite people to lend their voice to 17 specific corrective actions that we're advocating for how we change at the active duty component how we view and treat mental health. That's what we're up to.
5: And I have a link on my website. You can read it and then sign the petition. If this hour hasn't moved you to not only pray but to act as well, then you've missed our conversation. Stephen, you stepped up. You decided to respond to a clarion call to serve something bigger than yourself. And you're still doing that. And that's my definition of a hero. God bless you, Stephen. Thanks for being with us.
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1: Here's Western Alaska's weather forecast from KICY AM 850. For Eastern Norton Sound and the Nulato Hills, including St. Michael and Chicxulub. Today, mostly cloudy with a chance of showers, a slight chance of thunderstorms, highs in the mid-60s, northeast winds to 15. Tonight, showers likely and a slight chance of thunderstorms in the evening, and then a chance of showers after midnight, lows in the upper 30s, northeast winds to 15. For St. Lawrence Island, including Gamble and Savunga, today mostly cloudy, highs in the mid-30s, northeast winds to 25. And tonight, cloudy with a chance of showers and snow showers, areas of fog after midnight, lows in the lower 30s, north winds to 30. For the Bering Strait Coast, including Teller and King Island, today mostly cloudy, highs in the mid-30s, north winds to 20. And tonight, mostly cloudy, areas of fog after midnight, lows around 30, north winds to 25. For the Yukon Delta Coast, including Alakanak and Hooper Bay, there's a flood warning for high water and heavy ice runs for Mountain Village, Alakanak, and Amonik, now in effect until 1 a.m. Tuesday. There's a flood watch for high water and heavy ice runs for Kotlik and Inumikwa that remains in effect through late tonight. Today's forecast, partly sunny, a chance of showers, highs in the lower 50s, northeast winds to 15. And tonight, mostly cloudy with a chance of showers, areas of fog after midnight, lows in the upper 30s, north winds to 15. For the lower Yukon River, including Pitcairn Point and Marshall, there's a flood warning for high water and heavy ice runs for St. Mary's and Pilot Station, now in effect until 1 a.m. Tuesday. Today's forecast, mostly cloudy with showers likely, highs in the mid-50s, east winds to 10. And tonight, mostly cloudy, a chance of showers in the evening, then a slight chance of showers after midnight. Lows in the upper 30s, north winds to 10. For the Kuskokwim Delta, including Tantatiliak and Chivak, today, mostly cloudy, scattered rain showers, highs in the lower 50s, east winds to 25. And tonight, mostly cloudy with scattered rain showers, lows in the upper 30s, northeast winds to 20. And for the southern Seward Peninsula coast, including Nome and Dexter, today, mostly cloudy with a chance of showers, highs in the upper 50s, northeast winds to 15. And tonight, showers likely in the evening, then a chance of showers after midnight, lows in the mid-40s, northeast winds to 15. I'm Cody, and that's your weather forecast from KICY AM 850.

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That was Matthew West with Good. And here's a quick note from the KICY clipboard. 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

0: Hope Darst, that was Never Walk Alone, right here on Christian Radio for the Real People, KICY AM 850. Our story this afternoon, dozens of soon-to-be graduates of a Michigan high school eschewed their cars and trucks and arrived to the celebration in ATVs, golf carts, and more, four-wheelers, side-by-sides, whatever they had. It was all part of Tractor Day, a celebration at Airport High in Michigan that dates back to the 80s. Most students arrive early in the morning, but the fun continues throughout the day with games, music, and lunch catered by a local restaurant. The annual event is not only a fun going-away celebration for the seniors, but also honors the area's agricultural heritage. And so, yeah, it's just this big, cool event for seniors, right? And it's what I find so cool about it is that not everybody, not every area, not every school needs to go through the typical going through the motions, right, for seniors. Not everybody needs the same kind of ceremony, making it this kind of cool local celebration that everybody can be a part of is a really neat idea.
1: Are you the parent of a junior high or high school student? If so, I'm sure you're familiar with the pressures your teen is under to smoke. This is Dr. David Stevens with the Christian Medical Association. The Federal Office on Smoking and Health estimates that 3,000 young people begin smoking every day. Here's what you can tell your child to prevent their health from going up in smoke. A cigarette's main ingredient, nicotine, is just as addictive as heroin. 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When cigarettes are made, 600 harmful ingredients are added. 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You could save $15,000 over 20 years. 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It will save lives.
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showers after midnight. Lows in the upper 30s. Northeast winds to 15. For St. Lawrence Island, including Gamble and Suvunga, today mostly cloudy, highs in the mid-30s, northeast winds to 25. And tonight, cloudy with a chance of showers and snow showers, areas of fog after midnight, lows in the lower 30s, north winds to 30. For the Bering Strait coast, including Teller and King Island, today mostly cloudy, highs in the mid-30s, north winds to 20. And tonight, mostly cloudy, areas of fog after midnight, lows around 30, north winds to 25. For the Yukon Delta coast, including Alakanak and Hooper Bay, there's a flood warning for high water and heavy ice runs for Mountain Village, Alakanak, and Amonik, now in effect until 1 a.m. Tuesday. There's a flood watch for high water and heavy ice runs for Kotlik and Inumikwa that remains in effect through late tonight. Today's forecast, partly sunny, a chance of showers, highs in the lower 50s, northeast winds to 15. And tonight, mostly cloudy with a chance of showers, areas of fog after midnight, lows in the upper 30s, north winds to 15. For the lower Yukon River, including Pitcairn Point and Marshall, there's a flood warning for high water and heavy ice runs for St. Mary's and Pilot Station, now in effect until 1 a.m. Tuesday. Today's forecast, mostly cloudy with showers likely, highs in the mid-50s, east winds to 10. And tonight, mostly cloudy, a chance of showers in the evening, then a slight chance of showers after midnight. Lows in the upper 30s, north winds to 10. For the Kuskokwim Delta, including Tantatiliak and Chivak, today, mostly cloudy, scattered rain showers, highs in the lower 50s, east winds to 25. And tonight, mostly cloudy with scattered rain showers, lows in the upper 30s, northeast winds to 20. And for the southern Seward Peninsula coast, including Nome and Dexter, today, mostly cloudy with a chance of showers, highs in the upper 50s, northeast winds to 15. And tonight, showers likely in the evening, then a chance of showers after midnight, lows in the mid-40s, northeast winds to 15. I'm Cody, and that's your weather forecast from KICY AM 850.

0: guns, people.
1: A billionaire has asked this question in Forbes magazine. If you could go back in time and give yourself a word of advice, what would it be? And his response was, I say, hey, self, when you get to the top of the mountain, there's nothing up there.
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1: And so for me, you know, here I am becoming this Navy SEAL. 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If this doesn't do it, I can't think of any other peak, any next. And maybe I'm not being imaginative enough, but I just realized if this doesn't do it, nothing will. I felt like I was better off not being a SEAL and looking forward to becoming a Navy SEAL. 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But now that I've arrived and I realize I'm still just the same person, well, where do you go from there?
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8: 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My name is Elizabeth Kakuna. I live in Brevik Mission, and I love to go to the Ayupuk River.
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